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0: 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I'm Johnny O'Day.
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0: Hey, good morning, Richie Barron, Dr. Tequila here. I'm going to take a couple of minutes here for me to thank everybody, all the Famous Hits Live listeners in the world. There are been close to 3 million of you a week. It's been fantastic. Thank all the lowriders who have sent all their pictures, responses in for my compilations that I put up online with their questions or commentary on my shows and a picture of themselves and their cars. You don't have to be a lowrider to send me, or send Saul, rather, your commentaries, emails regarding the show, or your questions with a picture. You got to have a picture with it of yourself or your car, whatever you want. I get tons of them a week. It's been marvelous. To Saul Vigil, SaulVigil, at hotmail.com. Don't forget the picture. Thanks a lot. I really love it. I appreciate it. It's been marvelous. I'd like to thank Lady Luna from East Los Angeles, who's the one that originally dubbed me a few months back the Lowrider Godfather, and it's spread worldwide. She, now that woman knows everybody. She is a great one. Okay, our illustrious programmer, Saul, listen, he just put up an entire show, an hour, 15-minute show, whatever it is, on YouTube, that we found a show from Eureka, California, out on the waterfront. It's called Richie Barron and the Mob, live in Eureka, California, on YouTube. If you get a chance, watch it. It's got a lot of the songs that all the listeners request on Famous Hits Live Radio. So from RV, Richard Barrasso, station owner from Copperopolis, our illustrious programmer, Saul Vigil, and myself, Richie Barron, also known as LRG, the Lowrider Godfather, signing off. Adios, amigos. Talk to you next time. Stay tuned for a rocking out tune of mine. Thank you.
1: Lamson on guitar. He did 8 years with Elvin Bishop. We stole him, or he stole that. I don't know what it's. Here he is. He's here. You don't care.
2: It's all thieving.
1: All thieving in this business. Anybody like Ray Charles? What'd I say? Yeah.

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Richie Barron, Dr. Tequila. I've been deemed the Godfather Lowrider by Luna from Los Angeles. Listen, we're amazed at the number of responses to my Ask Dr. Tequila a Question site that I have. People send in their emails with their pictures to programmer Saul Vigil at Famous Hits, SaulVigil at hotmail.com with your Ask Question to Dr. Tequila. I've been up and down this highway many, many miles in the music business. Whatever else I've done. So I know quite a few things about living and what to do once in a while. Had a lot of cars, too. Grateful to be deemed the godfather of the lowriders. So today I want to talk about a couple of the new responses that I've had. They've been unbelievable. I've got well over 100 with pictures, all in compilations. I've got them all together. We're going to put out a big video or a book about it soon. People requested enough. I'll make you a full compilation of a book of lowriders. So today, you know, I got countries you can't believe where there are lowriders that I didn't realize there was, like Switzerland, Japan, a lot of them in Japan. Got three sisters today. Cheryl, Brandy, and Jenda. Three from East Los Angeles sisters, and they all ride with Luna in Luna's posse when they're cruising. Saturday, Sunday nights, whenever they do their cruises, and they listen to my show. Richie Barron, Dr. Tequila, 8 p.m. Famous Hits Live Radio, California time. I've got Miguel and Sebastian from Puerto Rico just came in the last couple of days. Two more sisters, Nella and Georgina from Los Angeles. It's on and on. I'm going to keep making these spots, and I'll put different people in different spots that play before my tracks. There's so many songs people like of mine that the two of them especially, they like Dr. T's RX for Fun and Magical Night, which Saul plays a lot, both of them. So you'll hear it during the shows. So I want to check out now. Thank everybody from Saul Vigil, the programmer at Famous Hits Live, station owner Richard Verasso. So keep listening. We have thousands of listeners a week worldwide, close to 3 million, believe it or not. We really, really appreciate you all listening. Ride low and slow, people. Richie Barron, over and out.

0: Yeah, Dr. Tequila. Here with Almost a Voice today. We had a killer show last night at a place called Kessler's Lounge in Vallejo. Ian Lamson on guitar with me this time. Killer player. Everybody was killer last night. Eddie Lopez on drums. Richard Segovia. Cungas Timbales. Even the lady that books the place, plays flute, she got up and jammed with us. Some good videos on Facebook, Richie Barron Facebook. We'll be back there October the 6th. And my man, Richard Verasso, who owns the Famous Hits Live station you're listening to, was the MC for the show last night. He got up and sang with my backup singers, the two girls, Yvonne and Jeannie. We killed them last night. It was a killer. The crowd was really into it, and we were into it. Listen, we got a request, believe it or not, from Iceland. One of our first requests ever from Iceland. Judy wanted to hear Anunnaki Came for Gold. We still got all these requests coming in from all over the world on the new platform that the show has, Famous Hits Live, with my man DJ Saul Vigil. You're stay tuned to Famous Hits Live. Roll them, Saul. I'll be able to talk tomorrow, people. Get on with it.
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this is Diego with Brain Dead Symphony being showcased here on Famous Hit Live. We just heard For the Sake of Love. I hope you enjoy that. I also have the next one here that is in our little order that we want to share the music and the projects, this side project that I do called Brain Dead Symphony. The next track is called You See Me Walk Away. And basically the story behind, again, is one of those ironic sort of situations where you see me walk away from something, but you at the same time, you want to stay. So either you follow me or you don't, kind of thing. So again, metaphoric, deep and lyrical thinking expressed through music. And that's the idea of this independent project called Brain Dead Symphony. So the next track is called You See Me Walk Away. It was sang again by Joe Perez, who I discovered in a little salon singing to Radiohead, as I mentioned earlier. And again, here you go. Hope you like it. You See Me Walk Away on Famous Hits Live.

0: 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Right on.
1: One, two, three.

Hello, this is Jim Birmingham. It's 20 years ago this year since a song written by myself and my pal Cole Crawford won an International Song for Peace competition in Cork in Ireland. It's never been more apt than it is today, helping to raise funds for the Ukraine. Here on Famous Hits Live is What About Love? Wow!

0: This is Robin Williams' first appearance on the Tonight Show. He doesn't do many outside appearances. I think I saw him about 3 years ago. I think he was on with Dick Cavett one night. Did you know he's the star of the very successful Mork and Mindy show, which is beginning its fourth season on the air. I begin this Thursday. And he's going to be seen in a new film late next spring called The World According to Garf. Did you ever read that book?
1: I read that book.
0: Interesting,
1: yes.
0: Funny book. Would you welcome Robin Williams? People always think reformers don't get nervous.
2: Not at all, really. Oh, God. Not really. Not me. No way.
0: Is there some reason you don't do? Is it the fact that you get nervous? Do you
2: very much
0: do many
2: so.
0: Shows?
2: I suffer from severe dyslexia, too. Oh. I was the only child in my block on Halloween to go trick or trout. People go, oh, look, here comes that young Williams boy again. Better get some fish. Here you go. Say hi to your mom and dad. Hope they find you.
0: Oh. Where is home for you? Or did you come from a home?
3: I mean, they said all the people at the institution, Tommy. If you haven't taken your medication yet, it's going to be fine.
4: They're back at 12.
3: Back at 12, yeah.
2: No. How are you, Mr. Williams? I'm real fine. I'm...
3: Look at this thing. Look, Flipper.
2: Right now, there's a sound man going, what are you doing? Oh, God. I better relax. It's okay. I'm on
0: it's
2: TV.
0: All right, just...
2: You're a nice man. You won't hurt me.
0: No.
2: Hold on. Just one sip. Certainly. Okay, thank you. Don't be afraid.
0: It's just not...
2: The sores went away.
0: Is it simplex two, is it? Yeah. One or two?
2: A real man can stand up to herpes.
5: Baron, also known as Dr. Tequila. And you are listening to Famous Hits Live.

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With an EP, Urban Gentrification, you are now listening to the mighty famous hit Live.

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4: Hi there, this is Saul Mitchell. I'm your executive producer here at Famous Hits Live. And right now on the phone with me, it is Diego. It's been a while since we talked. And we have been featuring your music here on Famous Hits Live. You, my friend, are dominating the airwaves, not just in the USA, but countries like Spain, Japan, UK, especially our friends in Portugal. They have doubled the audience size. And most recently, they are new. It is Poland. How does that make you feel?
5: That is fantastic. How are you, Saul? It's been a while.
4: I'm doing
5: indeed.
4: Good. I'm doing good.
5: Yeah. Yeah. Good to hear. Good to hear. Yeah. Poland. It's such a unique country up there in Europe, borderlining the chaos of the Ukraine, and they're taking a lot of refugees. But it's wonderful to hear that Poland is embracing my music, but also embracing your radio station, which is fantastic.
4: Yes. So, you know what? We've never had Poland before, so this is new to me as it is to you, so we could share the excitement.
5: I did not know that Poland was a newcomer for your station as well. So
4: definitely. Now, I know you have a brand new song just dropped. Now, we're going to talk about it, but first, I have a question for you from one of our listeners, and he calls a self-proclaimed brain-dead Civity Groovy.
5: Fantastic. I love that.
4: She says it like it's a good thing. You know what it is? It's a positive thing. So let me read you her question, and then I need you to answer it for me, okay?
5: All right. And what is her name, by the way? Do you have a name for her?
4: Yeah, I'm going to read it right now.
5: Okay, cool.
4: Okay, she says, hi, producer Saul. I am Sophia. I am from Italy. Sophia. I'm from Italy. Yeah. I'm 21 years old. I have a question for you for Diego from Brain Dead Symphony. His fine music moves me to another dimension. I'm in a rock band myself with my two best girlfriends. People compare us to the Thompson Twins. We rehearse 5 days a week, 1 hour sessions. We are dedicated. We hope to be at Diego's level someday. Can you advise us on how we can get our first big break? Is marketing the key? Thank you, your number one groupie, Sophia. And P.S., can you please ask Saul to listen to our demo CD?
5: I love it.
4: Yeah.
5: Wow.
4: What do you think, Diego? Can you help the girl out?
5: Absolutely. So Sophia, this is my advice to you. First of all, embrace your passion with you and your bandmates. Embrace your passion. Number two, make sure you don't send out just a regular demo. Try to put more time into producing your music to sound as commercially as possible, because both radio and the music industry, they pay attention to the way you present, the quality of the work you present. So production is a big deal. So if you can do a 2 to 3 song demo, where I know sometimes it costs money if you don't have the studio, but if you do have the studio, make sure you learn every bit of it, or whatever it's called, DAW, the DAW station, whether it's Ableton Live or Pro Logic or Pro Tools, whatever the programs are. It depends on your sound. 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But if you're using synthesizers and samples, yeah, you can do wonderful things with technology nowadays. So make sure you learn all the tricks in the bag. YouTube, and you don't need to go to school for this, but there's a lot of valuable information on how to learn to manipulate the workstations, whatever that may be, whether it's ProLogic and with Apple or Ableton. I use Ableton. It's my favorite because it works really well with my brain, but there are other programs too, and they're all in the WAV file format, which is very 24-bit. Make sure you learn how to do that. And then you create a demo that is not just a demo. Go all in. Make it, do references with some of the big hits on radio. And then once you do that, guess what? You begin to produce a sound that is rich, not just a demo, because you can tell the difference between a demo. Even though it's clean, a demo is a demo. You want to produce music that is ready for radio, ready for the internet, ready for syncing with a commercial on the television or something. So you got to elevate your knowledge in the production side of things. Once you know that, and it takes practice, you'd be surprised how valuable the return will be, because people will take you seriously. And when people take you seriously, doors do open. So that's pretty much all I have to say. That just implement yourself and get better at your craft, including production. Okay. So how is that sound?
4: It sounds good. Now, of course, I will listen to her music. Of course, I will, because Diego, she's a fan of yours, so that means she's okay.
5: Yeah, yeah.
4: So we're gonna listen to it. Hopefully, see what she's got.
5: Even though it's a demo, she put in there, Soul, listen to our demo CD. Guess what? Soul, you're very honest. You're very, very a realist. So if you can tell, if it's not up to par quite yet, tell Sophia that keep working at it. Send me the demo that is ready for radio. That it sounds as good.
4: It sounds like you rehearse a lot. Doesn't that seem like a lot?
5: It is, but rehearsal is one part of it, but production is another.
4: That's totally different then, right?
5: Oh, usually. Absolutely. Yeah.
4: Okay, now thank you for being so cool, answering Sophia's question. Now I have some questions of my own before we get into the new song. Now, what has been your biggest career highlight so far? And your career is far from over.
5: Yeah, I'm getting up there in age, but yeah, I enjoy what I do. I do. It's fantastic, and the industry has changed quite a bit, as you well know. Yep. So radio.
4: So the biggest highlight so far.
5: I'll say my biggest highlight is it was back in the 90s. I got to do gigs with some of the best bands of the era. I did gigs with No Doubt. I did gigs with Third Eye Blind. I did gigs with even the compilation CDs. When you are grouped together with some of the biggest names like Tori Amos, that's a privilege, you know. And even in the Bay Area, there was a Rest in Peace, one of the best radio stations ever, Live 105, and they put one of my tracks in their 10-year anniversary from 96 to 2006, whatever it was. So all those little things, it validates that you are, that my music was, it doesn't have to be, a major hit, but at least independently, it was well-received. And that does enough for me, you know? So those are highlights when you get to tour and do gigs with some of the biggest name, Alanis Morissette. I did music for the fashion shows for Versace. That's a major thing. And I used to be on stage. So, and on stage, the models would go around me and I would be playing my synthesizers and doing wicked sounds and beats and stuff. And it was fantastic. So, yeah. So there's a lot of highlights in the 90s. In the 90s, it was a big... Yeah.
4: So you've got a lot of highlights all added up, put together, makes the big one. That is Brain Dead Symphony. Is that correct?
5: Yeah. Brain Dead Symphony is a product of philosophy meets music.
4: Right. and arts.
5: And art, absolutely.
4: Definitely.
5: 1,000%.
4: Now you have an international audience, thanks to the internet. Now, if you could throw a gig anywhere in the world, and I mean anywhere, what city and country would you play, and why? Sky's the limit.
5: What country and city? You know, I'm a foreigner, so European. And then what I would like to do is I've never been to Australia.
4: Oh, okay. Australia. Well, this is in Australia who writes a while about some music. You may tune into your show. So you would like to play in Australia.
5: So if you ask me right now, if I were to go do a gig right now, it would be Australia for my...
4: That'd be there. Yeah, Sydney?
5: Yeah, well, it doesn't matter because Australia... Look at that. It's way down there in the planet Earth. And it's
4: that's a long plane ride, Diego. That's a long one.
5: And it's a beautiful, huge island. And by the way, I love the Aborigines philosophy. That has a lot of wisdom. And I would love to be there. I've never been there. So it will be a great, great experience. Absolutely.
4: Okay, so we got to make this happen then. That's going to happen. Finally, the new Braindead Symphony single is out. This is something completely different sound for you. This is my opinion only. Now, it's called A Roll of the Loaded Dice. Now, I can hear overtones of Nine Inch Nails, David Bowie, Sisters of Mercy, and, of course, Depeche Mode. Now, take me into the incredible songwriting process that is you. You do things almost backwards sometimes than what I'm used to. And you make it work for you. And, you know, tell me what your favorite lyric is in the song, and what does it mean to you?
5: Yeah, well, the song flows in a way, and let me explain how this song came about, which is very different than stuff that I've done in the past. The reason, again, is life experience, and it's actually a metaphor. It's very alluring. It's somewhat of a sexy song, and I'll tell you why shortly when I recite a couple of the main lyrics. But...
4: All right.
5: The chorus is a metaphor. The reason I call it a roll of the loaded dice, and someone told me what a loaded dice really means. And I go, oh, that is a beautiful metaphor. That's a casino. Casinos in Vegas or whatever, you know, gambling casinos, like playing craps or whatever that requires a dice, right? Some of those are rigged, and the loaded dice means that it is technically heavy on a certain part of the dice. So when they roll the dice, you are most likely to get a 2 or 3 or whatever it is that the casino wants you to get more often than the 4 and the 3, which is a 7, whatever it is. So it gets complex. So the loaded dice is almost cheating. So, and I'm not trying to write about cheating, but the loaded dice, when you roll the dice, you're going to get a number that isn't true. So just like life, sometimes you get things that aren't true, even though you submerge into those experiences. And sometimes it's very heartbreaking. So if we go to the lyrics, let me pull out the lyrics here. 1 second.
4: Okay.
5: Because there's a lot of lyrics to the song.
4: For that, Diego.
5: So let me go really quick. I'll make it very clear. The lyrics in the verse 1 goes, hey, I'm underwater. It's all too weird because I'm drowning. So that's a confusion of life itself. And we all go through those confusion moments. The second part goes, this love is tricky. I'm also dizzy. I'm also drunk with your sweet face. So it's sort of a drunken feeling you get when you fall for somebody. So when you fall for a partner, whether it's a man or a woman, it doesn't matter. That sweet face, that whole, it makes you dizzy. You know what I mean? And then, you know, and then he goes, you know, I need you just like you do. You know, I crave you just like you do. So it's very seductive in a way. But then the chorus goes, before that, it goes, the sun is out, but it's still midnight. Alluring foreplay, it's time to play. But then the chorus flips everything inside out. And it goes, it's just a premonition. It's a premonition. A roll of the loaded dice. I mean, that it cannot be, it probably isn't real, because you're getting the false roll of the dice. You're not getting a regular dice roll where it's 100%, what do you call it? 100% probability. It's rigged. And so life is in many places when we meet a loved one or we fall for somebody, it's a bit rigged. Why is this happening? Why didn't work out? So it goes back to my own personal breakups and things in nature of that. So it says in the chorus, it's a premonition, a roll of the loaded dice. It's a craving notion, a roll of the loaded dice. So there you go. So then the second verse goes.
4: Second verse, let me hear it.
5: Yeah, it goes, hey, don't touch your wine before you're mine. Again, we talk about being subliminally drunk. So don't touch the wine before you're mine, which rhymes. It's time to kiss now. Come on and bathe with me with words of alchemy. Think about that. Those are strong words. Game on and tremble me, it's just bionomy. So I invented the word bionomy. It's not in the dictionary. But it's not in the dictionary.
4: That's so like you to do that.
5: Yeah. And bionomy means that you are also autonomous. You know, you are your own entity. And then it goes into this want is deafening. We all want something, but nobody hears you out. Your face beckons me. You just like your voice does, just like my voice does. So this baby soul tree, the shadows dress in white. Shadows are shadows. Why are they dressed in white? The time is now. The crime is how. And then it goes back to, it's a premonition. So you really, really, it's a metaphor. The whole thing is a metaphor of how crazy life can be in the fantasies that we tend to put ourselves in. And sometimes they're not true.
4: So this is actually a very involved song. The inspiration isn't just about life. You got other metaphors in there. You got a lot going on, and somebody can't just listen to it one time and get the whole song. I couldn't do that. And I listened to, you know, I remember I told you 1,000 songs a week. And I could not get your songs with the meaning by listening to it just once. There's no way I could do it. It took multiple times.
5: Fortunately and unfortunately, if you're really serious about life, you need to listen 2 or 3 times before you get it. Absolutely.
4: No, it was forever. I mean, you made me work. Yeah.
5: Thank you.
4: But it was a good thing.
5: Yeah, and then the third verse goes, there's a short final verse, and I have to throw it in. It goes, hey, I'm in the dark. It goes, hey, I'm in the dark. Your skin draws. Listen to this line. This is my favorite line, because you asked me that question. Yes. Your skin draws 3 sins. Not 4, not 2, 3 sins. The bliss is dangerous. The scene is cut. It's time to trance me out. Start to replay now before the time is up. You see? The skin draws 3 cents. We are also always drawn into a sense of sexuality. And then months later in any relationship, you figure out, oh, shit, I'm dealing with a real human being.
4: Yeah. Yeah, that's true. That's true.
5: Well, the bliss of any relationship can be dangerous, even though it feels good at the moment, even though it feels wonderful at the moment.
4: At that second.
5: Exactly. You nailed it.
4: Yeah. Okay. So I get it now. Now that I got you on the phone to help me out with it, because I was struggling. I knew that there was a sense of eroticism to the song.
5: It is.
4: I was struggling. I knew that there was a sense of eroticism to the song.
5: It is erotic, but it's also, you know, real.

0: you.
1: You know, it was a bit of a struggle, I'll be honest, because it's very different than
2: I
1: had before. And then the verses have three layers of vocals. One is my regular voice. Secondly, there's a harmony. But then what throws it off and makes it sound like, you know, the minister thing. I'm glad you said Nine Inch Nail, because I'm a big fan, of any influence. Trent Reznor is one of my heroes. So I said the influence, and I didn't copy him, but it was definitely influence. But then there was what I did on my verses before the choruses, with the chorus are full-blown melodies, full-blown emotions, but the verses are kind of monotony, you know? And guess what I did? I took my lead vocal and dropped, in the studio, I dropped it one octave. So when you hear that deep voice, that's actually technology. I dropped my own voice a whole octave. So it sounds like, I'm underwater, you know, it sounds all funny. But when you put the three together, it sounds really interesting. And that's part of being a producer. You create a sound that wasn't there before. You know what I mean?
2: No, I've never heard you do that on a song.
1: Never.
2: You did
1: never.
2: Me. No. This is the first time.
1: Yep. And then the first one. So it's, when I said to you, I think I emailed you and I said, this is somewhat experimental.
2: Yeah.
1: But it worked. It worked. And then the chorus goes, it's a premonition. It's very melodic. And it has this emotion, celebration, you know, and a sense of life. And the verses are more dry, more darker, you know, and alluring.
2: I mean, I knew the dark song when I first pressed play. And and I thought, this is not, what am I going to do with this? Because, you know, I started to get a little nervous. But then after the intro, then it was fine. And it was amazing after that. But I was nervous at first.
1: Yeah, and I had this girl, like 15 years ago, come over. She, I don't know, I lost touch with her. But her name is Natalie, she gets a little credit. Because she came over, she got a fantastic voice. She came over and I created, I said, let me make a library of your voice. And as a producer, creating a library of sounds that no one else has, it's a big deal. So I invited her over about, I don't know, 12 years ago. And I said, hey, just come over and sing this. And they're like, do this. And all these different things. So when you hear that song, the little female voice in there, that's she was only like 21 then. Very young, super amazing voice. And I said, so I created a library. And she said, oh, you can have it. She got, so I have full copyrighted. And she let me use it.
2: So did it sit there all these years before?
1: And then I pulled it out of my workstation, my Ableton Live workstation. I go, this is perfect. And I say, I'm going to put that in there in the intro and then put it in there in a little later in the song. And then it just gives it that extra space. This, you know, that girl that goes, you know, the video of the song.
2: Yes, of course.
1: And then the beat is in, and the synthesizers are, there's a lot of low frequencies. So when you listen with.
2: Yeah, it is.
1: Yeah, when you listen to it.
2: There was like stereo separation that I could hear.
1: Oh, a lot.
2: When I put my headphones on.
1: Yeah, I went crazy on the
2: I can tell, you know, because I know you were doing that on purpose to mess with my brain.
1: Yeah, absolutely. Brain, you get it?
2: Yeah.
1: Bloody hell, look at you. I'm glad I drove you nuts, and that's important, you know? You know, I wonder, music nowadays, and this goes, by the way, Sophia, if you're still listening to this interview, I'm going back to you right now. Sophia, the hardest thing to do nowadays in 2023 is hard to be original. It's very hard because almost everything has been done, whether it's R&B, techno, punk. Everything that comes out on Sirius XM or whatever, on Famous Hit Live, you have heard it before.

0: all.
1: Give me a little credit here, Diego.
0: No, what I mean. Let me finish my thought.
1: All right.
0: Yeah. No, I was gonna throw roses at you. Except for Famous Hit Live, because you guys did pick some music that is not typical, and it's fantastic. Yeah. So good job. So you are a fantastic curator. So number three, I wanted to talk into the Sophias out there.
1: Yes, of course.
0: And trying to find whatever you can do in your studio or rehearsals or whatever, trying to come out with something that hasn't been done. And it's very difficult because somebody's always going to compare you to something. Oh, that sounds like the Strokes. Oh, that sounds like David Bowie. What about Where Is Brain Dead Symphony? I have my own little thing. So what I do with you, Sol, you put me in a group of amazing artists like Ministry, Depeche Mode. Oh, yeah. We all grew up with it. And I want to be part of that group. But I also want to throw you a little Brain Dead Symphony that none of those groups have ever done. And that is those little freaky sounds that I throw in there. You know what I mean?
1: To mess with my brain?
0: Yeah. That's what you say, oh, crap, what is Diego doing here? But then,
1: I know.
0: You listen, then when you cohesively listen to the whole song, then you go, oh, I get it.
1: See, what I did is, I know this is going to sound weird, but I put the speaker in another room and turned it on, and then I switched rooms to hear what
0: it
1: sounded like.
0: That's way too fantastic.
1: And it changed the sound of the song for me, but not just that. I was hearing things that I would ordinarily hear because I was trying to listen stronger. So, you know, to do that, and I really advise our listeners to try that too, to put it in another room and turn it up and then go and sit by yourself when you're alone and you get a different vibe from the song. It's something completely different. And I only have done that with your music. I've never done that with anybody else. So, you know, that definitely, it was cool. Now, was this a passion song for you? Now, what I mean by passion, as I mean, did you wake up at night in a cold sweat wanting to get this out?
0: So, yes. you are a genius with your question.
1: Yeah.
0: You are. Just like I'm a madman and a genius, you are a madman and a genius with your questions. You're fantastic.
1: Yeah.
0: I have to tell you. Anyway, carry on.
1: So, I mean,
0: you are like,
1: you did. And was it a passion song for you? I mean, was it like that?
0: You know what? Compared to the previous song, Give Me Moonlight, that was a passion song.
1: That was a very personal song, though.
0: Extremely personal. This song was brewing for a while, and I wanted to make it metaphoric, and also I wanted to make it sexy to a degree. Saying, you know, it's okay to have pain, but you're still human. You still have needs. You still want to portray what is good. What is your desires? What are your desires? And understand that just because life has been rough to a degree, that it's still there is a silver lining. And that's what I wanted to portray on this song, that it's okay to be sexy. It's okay to be alluring. It's okay to have premonitions. It's okay to have a notion of something. It's okay because then you get whatever pain, whatever trials and tribulations you've been through. And I don't mean that in a religious. Yeah, everyone goes through. Every single soul in this planet goes through a trial or a tribulation. And I don't mean that in a religious, you know, whatever. I mean that in a realistic, human, organic way. And so it's nice to do a song that is actually a bit of a teaser. A bit of a tease. Say, you know what? I can still be sexy. I can still be this. I can still be that. Even though somebody might strip you away from that. Because we all have insecurities.
1: When I first heard this song, I thought, you know, this song is leaving me wanting more. Like, you know, and I wonder if you didn't finish it on purpose, like, you're going to do it again, or that's, you just had it planned out that way.
0: That's it. Let me ask you, I'm going to answer you with a question.
1: So, okay.
0: Did it feel like I left you hanging?
1: Yeah, absolutely.
0: Oh, wow.
1: Absolutely.
0: I'll give you my answer. Can you give me an idea why I left you hanging? What is it about it? What is it that you're looking for after you heard it?
1: It was just, what it was, I was looking for one piece that would wrap it up and say, this, everything, you're going to be okay, Saul. After hearing this song, and even though you got emotional doing it, you're going to be okay. Mm-hmm. You left the door open. Like, I don't know if I am going to be okay.
0: You are so brilliant. You know. I love your, the way your brain works. And it's always so much fun talking to you. But yeah, I did leave a loose end. And again, music is subjective, and music is up to the individual. And maybe to some, it has closure, and then they didn't leave them hanging like it did to you.
1: Yeah.
0: But to some, it said, "Hey, I want more. Where is your season two? You know, like a Netflix show, season one, and they leave you hanging, and then you want season two to find closure." Actually, and I'll say to you only, I have season two, and I'm working on my new song.
1: Ah.
0: It's going to stitch it all up. It's going to stitch it.
1: Yep. Now I can feel like I can breathe again.
0: Thank you. I'm glad.
1: Because you and I, we both take it seriously.
0: We do.
1: Emotional music.
0: We love music. We love music. Yeah.
1: It's part of who we are. So
0: it's our therapy. It's our therapy, dude.
1: That's what it is. It is. It's cheaper than going to a therapist. You know.
0: Yeah. Now, sometimes when I see your social media posts and stuff, I can tell how passionate you are about music and celebrating people in general who have contributed to society and our pop culture, including actors, musicians, comedians. You're very, very, very. I love your post, and I'm a big fan.
1: I'm a very complicated guy.
0: Yeah, and you know, I always go to your wall on Facebook, for example. I always go to your wall, and I have to see who you're celebrating. You celebrate a lot of people, actors who have passed, musicians who have passed, and so on. So I respect you for your passion for the arts. For the art of entertainment, you know? Yeah,
1: definitely.
0: Yeah. So thank you.
1: Now the bass line in your song is heavy, right?
0: Go ahead. I got an answer for that.
1: Okay, now the bass line is heavy and the hooks are tight. Mm-hmm. Is this something that you pumped up the scale to make it, you know, you did that on purpose because you wanted it to really hit hard, because it does. It hits hard.
0: Yes. The bass, especially if you put it in the right sound system or the right headphones, like a Sony or a Bose or something. I'm going to tell you, audience right now, do not, this is going to sound weird. Apple is going to hit me. Do not trust music, hearing music through iPods from Apple. They do not do justice to the production that is involved.
1: Everything sounds the same on those iPods.
0: No, and there's the bass. No, it's horrible. It's horrible. Anyway, to answer your question, I wanted to go deep. And when I sent it to my Grammy winner, mastering guy.
1: Give that guy a plug.
0: Yeah, I'm gonna give it. I love my Mike Romanowski, and he's won 4 Grammys in the last 2 years. He does his submerging, for Alicia Keys. He won another Grammy for classical music. Oh, he's brilliant. Now his company is called Coast Mastering in Berkeley, California. And I know him for several years. He's a wonderful human being, and also he's got the golden ears. When I sent him this song, actually, you're going to laugh. So okay. You're going to laugh.
1: My father, I might.
0: He did not. He couldn't get it right for like 3 or 4 tries.
1: Oh, I'm not going to laugh.
0: Because of the bass. Because of the bottom. Yeah. He's trying to find, and then he had a struggle. I said, because remember, mastering is the last stage of any song, but they only deal with the stereo. They don't deal with mixing. They deal with what I sent him, which is the mix, and it's done in stereo. So he's
1: highly important. Highly important.
0: Yeah, it's a talent. But he's only working with very limited information, which is left and right and anything in the middle.
1: Yeah.
0: So when I send him the mix, he had to deal with it. And I go, Diego, I'm trying to fight your low frequencies with your high frequencies. And then you threw in this really loud hi-hat.
1: And yeah.
0: And I go, Diego, you're driving me bonkers. And I go, hey, that's where you get the bucks for. Make it work.
1: No.
0: And so it took him 4 tries before he nailed it. And then
1: he's multi-talented, right?
0: No, he is. He's fantastic. And he still had a bit of a struggle, but he nailed it. He charged me a little bit more, but I didn't mind because I wanted him to nail it. Because when your question is, why does it have these deep frequencies?
1: Yeah.
0: Because, dude, I put this low sense and the bass, and it has what is called, most people won't understand this, it's called sine, S-I-N-E. There's a sine wave, and then you hear in the break, it goes, that's this funny rubbish, right? Guess what?
1: Yeah.
0: It works. And then poor Mike had to deal with that. And then the bass is very important. And guess what my influence was? You're going to love this.
1: Okay, let me hear it.
0: I wanted to bring that deep monotone bass, but synthesized Diego way, you know, Brandon Symphony way, very transgressive, very 9-8
1: male.
0: Yeah. But my influence was Dirty Mind from Prince.
1: Wow, now that's incredible. I never would have thought of that.
0: I never thought of it. When I heard that song again recently, I go, hey, that song was huge in the clubs in the early 80s. And I go, Dirty Mind by Prince. Most people don't know that song. They know, let's go crazy, Pop the Rain, or this and that. What about Dirty Mind?
1: It's a fantastic that was early on.
0: And I wanted to have that low, boom, boom, boom, boom, boom, boom. I wanted it to be like that. And I go, and when you listen to Roll of the Loaded Dice, when you listen with the right speakers and the right headphones, it's deep in the bass.
1: See, what I did, and I told you about this, is that I had to listen to it on several different headphones because I was having problems with just the Sony that I use. So I wanted a different perspective.
0: Mm-hmm.
1: And I know that that's really taking the music maybe a little too far, but that's how I am. So what I figured out is that for me, I get the most enjoyment from the song when I'm listening on, you know, on a good pair of headphones than I do on the pro speakers. But that's just a personal thing, you know. Listeners may be different. As long as they don't listen on the cell phone. But we don't want that.
0: No, actually, you know what's funny? So I actually play a roll of the loaded dice
1: on the phone, on the speaker.
0: And I said, you know
1: so
0: what?
1: Horrible.
0: It's actually sounded pretty good.
1: It's
0: and
1: horrible.
0: I'm against it.
1: Yeah. Okay, I'm going to try it as soon as I get off the phone with you then. Definitely.
0: Yeah, you go, wow.
1: I'll be surprised.
0: Not bad. Yeah.
1: Now, this is going to be a radio hit around the world. This is my prediction. Let's have you introduce the song for me. I'm feeling lazy. I want you to introduce it and tell me what station is going to play it.
0: famous hits live. Okay, so that's the radio station. But let me go backwards and yes. start the top. Yes. I'm gonna do it the proper way for you. But I okay. have to say famous hits live. So I want to say thank you from the bottom of my heart for believing in my music. And the numbers speak volumes. You sometimes you send me ratings that I'm doing. Yeah, the ratings that tells me that I'm doing something right. And then actually you picked me as an artist to improve your own radio station, and that makes me feel wonderful. Just
1: I did because you have your own show where you play your own songs.
0: Yeah.
1: San Diego show, and people still listen to that. Last night, we played it last night, and mm-hmm. Japan was like number one at almost 8,000 listeners.
0: Is that for internet radio? It's very unpredictable. It's very unpredictable.
1: It is. But they came out of the woodwork for Diego, and we love Japan here, of course. Mm-hmm. I know you do as well, because they have passion for music.
0: Dude, Japan is sick, dude.
1: Yeah. Okay, let's introduce the show.
0: And now we have Poland, dude.
1: And I know, now we got them. Yeah, that's even better.
0: And France and Spain. Spain, that's my country, dude. Spain?
1: Yeah.
0: Dude, and the numbers are crazy.
1: And Portugal, you know, doubled their size within a week.
0: And I know you showcase different styles of music, you know, the tequila guy. That's a very different than my music. But there's an audience for everything, and I love it. I love it.
1: You carved out a niche. Now let's introduce the song.
0: Let's do it.
1: Okay, go ahead.
0: Okay, this is Diego Cisternas, producer and creator of Brain Dead Symphony. This is my latest interesting track. I hope you love it, and it's called A Roll of the Loaded Dice. And it's here, exclusively the first interview that I've done on this track on Famous Hits Live.

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Enjoy.

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1: Damn, it's starting to
2: 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I hate it when these two guys jam together. They always bring the whole West Coast
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2: them.
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0: Hey, it's Heat and Ambition.
3: Hey, you guys, can we get to the front of the line? 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
1: Yo, Heat,
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1: Man, come on.
3: Let's go.
1: Doing?

0: This is Dennis Sanfilippo, also known as Mr. Lucky. I'm listening to Famous Hits Live in San Francisco. Also, please like my page, Rebel on the Highway, the movie on Facebook.
1: Hey, good day to everybody. Richie Barron, a.k.a. Dr. Tequila, and in some circles, out of Los Angeles, known as the Lowrider Godfather. Listen, I write songs about everything. Fires in California, Hawaii, a couple political things. But I have written a song, two or three songs, for a movie that's still in the process of being done about the ancient aliens called the Anunnaki that was gleaned from Sumerian tablets and stories about them coming here 300,000-400,000 years ago searching for gold from the planet Nibiru. And I've ran into a new good friend of mine. We've become very good friends. We've got a lot in common. He's an author, philosopher, humanitarian, a great dude all the way around. His name is Blake Sinclair, B-L-A-K-E-S-I-N-C-L-A-I-R. And he likes my songs. We're going to do some stuff with those too. Anyway, Blake has a new book out on Amazon called Roswell, R-O-S-W-E-L-L, about the famous crash in 1947 in Roswell, New Mexico. And his father was a big military man stationed at White Sands Missile Range in New Mexico. And believe it or not, he was one of the first to get on that ship after it crashed. He actually saw the aliens that were on it. One alive and three or four dead, something like that. So anyway, Blake's dad was right there. This book is totally different than any other Roswell book I've seen. He also has a website, SirBlakeSinclair.com. SirBlakeSinclair.com. So get that book if you get a chance, Roswell, on Amazon. Listen, the song plays Anunnaki Came for Gold by Sci-Fi Track at the end of this spot. Listen to the words and you'll glean just about everything you need to know about the Anunnaki. Their ancient gold mines are spotted by the thousands on Google Maps. So listen, Richie Barron, Dr. Tequila, gonna sign out for now. Thanks to my programmer, Saul Vigil, from Baleen, New Mexico. Speaking of New Mexico, also the station owner, Richard Verasso. 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

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Anunnakis still among us today. A powerful race, still got human slaves. Their agenda

all you people out there listening today or tonight, Japan, Australia, USA, wherever you may be. I've got a new song out there now. Saul has it up on the radio playing already. It's called Just Another Day in Your Life. It's on YouTube by Richie Barron. 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Saul has it up now on Famous Hits Live. 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So Saul's email is Saul, SaulVigil, saulvigil@hotmail.com, or Richie Barron, RichieBarron, 876 at gmail.com. 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

All right, welcome back. It's Blues Breaker time. The House of Blues Radio Hour. Richie Barron has been playing the blues since he was 16 years old. Prior to forming his own band, he was Junior Walker's guitarist and vocalist. His new CD, I'd Rather Have the Green Than the Blues, is on Rich Bear Records. Here with the title track is this week's Blues Breaker, Richie Barron.

I'd Rather Have the Green Than the Blues is the title track to Richie Barron's new CD on Rich Bear Records. It's also this week's Blues Breaker on the House of Blues Radio Hour. I hope you enjoyed it. Hope you enjoyed our show. I really hate to say it. I've had a good time. It's time now to go. Take it from me, Elwood Blues. It's a big world out there, and there are a lot of blues clubs to explore in your hometowns. Do me a favor and go on out. 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Find a few of your own. 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This program has a copyright of 1997. 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That's internet speak for the House of Blues website. Lauren Karasik Ryan handles all the talent acquisition. And my special thanks to Frank Camerata, Paul Lobster Wells, Bob Santelli, Barry Korengold, Shane Sharkey, Stephen Mayfield, and Andy Valvor for helping us put this show together. The House of Blues Transmitter Network is a presentation of CBS Radio Programs. Frank Murphy is the Grand Fromage over there. My name is Elwood Blues, and that's Mr. Blues to the police.

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Richie Barron here, a.k.a. Dr. Tequila. Listen, I seldom put other people's songs or tracks on my shows, but this guy is a personal friend of mine. He's a great drummer. His name is Chris McGrew. He plays in a band called Seal Party, and they have a new track out. I don't even think it's released yet. He's letting me put it up on my shows. It's called The Other Side of Tuesday. The band is called Seal Party, S-E-A-L Party. The lead singer, Kevin Seal. What else? It was recorded at Wally's Hideout at Hyde Street Studios in San Francisco. So listen, check out this tune. If you like it, give me a shout out at Richie Barron, R-I-C-H-I-E-B-A-R-R-O-N, 876@gmail.com. Or any of my other songs of mine that you might like. Give me a shout out. I love to hear from people. So Richie Barron, Dr. T from Famous Hits Live, over and out. Talk to you soon.

0: 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Listen, I got a fabulous new song, even if I do say so myself. I like it. People are digging it. And it's called Just Another Day in Your Life. It's on YouTube. You go in and put Richie Barron, Just Another Day in Your Life. It'll come right up. Done by our programmer, Saul Biggle, here on Famous Hits Live Radio. So go check out the new song, Just Another Day in Your Life, and it'll play here on Famous Hits Live Radio, too. Thank you, people. Talk to you later.
1: It's Richie Barron, Dr. Tequila, with his latest song, Just Another Day in Your Life. This is a song for everybody out there in the world trying to live your dreams today. Featuring an all-star studio lineup, including Wayne De La Cruz on keyboards, Evan Palmerston on bass, Chris McGrew on drums, Chris Pimentel on guitar, Stuart Beats on the saxophone, plus Barry at Northern Light Studio in Santa Rosa, California. With the legendary Dr. Tequila singing his heart out, here's Just Another Day in Your Life by Richie Barron.

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1: Hey, you out there in Famous Hits radio listening land. Richie Barron here, Dr. Tequila, also known as the Lowrider Godfather, on my shows on Friday, Saturday, Sunday nights. Anyway, today I'm touting a good friend of mine, Pat Broderick. He's a famous artist from Florida. Comic books, videos, you name it, he's done it. Mainly known for Marvel Comics and DC Comics. And you will know the comics that he's done. Batman, Green Lantern, and Spider-Man. All the ones that I used to look at when I was younger. Anyway, he is hooked up with award-winning writer Mike Barron. And they have a new comic out, Supernatural Sagas about the Old West, called Bronze Star. Bronze Star Comics. The first volume is sold out, stunning the critics and collectors who've seen it. Great art and mystic storytelling. Now the stakes are up with new chilling monsters and haunted lawmen. I've seen the videos on it. It's great. Bronze Star Comics. Pat also happens to be the artist on my videos on YouTube of my Anunnaki tracks. Anunnaki came for gold, and Princess Balata, who is also known in ancient text as Ninma or Inanna. That song is at the end of this post today. The one I have up today is called Princess Balata, rolled by Saul Vigil on Famous Hits Live Radio. So for Bronze Star Comics and Richie Barron and the Anunnaki tracks, stay tuned.

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Right on.

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Hey, man. Ladies, Dr. Tequila, Richie Barron here. Purple Phantom Rolls Royce. I think you're going to dig this one. I did it at my dining room table. I'll get it in the studio later. Make it a little longer with some horns in it. This one sounds pretty good to me. Listen to it. I love the lowrider listeners we're getting lately. Saul sent me the Google verified numbers. We get those anytime we want. How many people listen worldwide? I'm so grateful the numbers of people that are listening to my shows. It just makes me feel honored. Thank you guys for listening to Famous Hits Live Radio. And yeah, I am going to get that Purple Phantom Rolls Royce. Richie Barron, over and out. Adios, amigos. Low and slow.

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A big purple phantom, I'm not stepping in the rear. 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

I had a drummer do a CD with me in 1990. 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
1: I wrote this song living in Placerville years ago. 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

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Heavy fighting in Purgatory Pass. Rebelling workers feel the Anunnaki wrath.

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0: Hey, it's Richie Barron, Dr. Tequila here for you. 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Saul is now living in Belen, B-E-L-E-N, New Mexico. He loves it down there. So, man, I'm going to get right into the tracks. First track up is a live one done at Harris in Reno with harp player Billy Noteman, one of the best in the world on harp, man. He is big in Italy these days. He goes to Italy and plays a lot. A blues band from there backs him. This tune is called Gold Country Blues. I wrote this in early 80s, back in when I was living in a little town called Placerville. That's between Sacramento and Tahoe for about a year with a young lady. And then I had to move on, went back on the road. It's called Gold Country Blues, and it goes like this. It's live at Harris. Take it away, Saul.
1: I wrote this song living in Placerville years ago. Ain't much else to do there.

Hey, this new compilation I'm putting together right now, I'm trying to stick to a lot of live stuff that I've done over the years. This one in particular was done at Harrah's Plaza Stage in Reno, Nevada, called Born Under a Bad Sign. The Billy Note went on harp once again. Badass harp player. So, Born Under a Bad Sign, I wasn't, but it's a great blues tune. Take it away, Saul Vigil. Thanks for listening, people. And FamousHitsLive.com. Right on.

this next track, number three, if you're keeping track, coming up, I did for author, video producer, movie producer, genius dude, Gerald Clark, who went and passed away on me last 2020 when he was at 53 years old. You wouldn't have believed it if you just saw the guy. Don't really know what happened to him, but he was living in Mexico. And his marvelous wife, Krista, got a hold of me and told me he had passed on from cancer. Unbelievable. That's no justice here in this life sometimes, people. Anyway, this tune he was writing, I did movie tracks for him, for a movie about the Anunnakis, who were ancient aliens who came here 250 to 400,000 years ago from the planet Nibiru to mine for gold on planet Earth. It's documented totally by ancient Sumerian tablets. This song he did for a game, an Anunnaki game video, which he never got to finish. I think he finished the video, but he never got it produced or got it out there. It's called Purgatory Pass, about the Anunnaki fighting the Gigi, their slaves that worked for them in the gold mines. And they rebelled against them, against the Anunnaki, called Purgatory Pass. So here it is right now, man, on Famous Hits Live. Take it away, Saul.

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Tablets stolen from Inky must be returned. 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Burned down to the ground. Enemy fire all around.

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Heavy fighting in Purgatory Pass. 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

at Purgatory Pass. The red and the blue teams at Purgatory Pass. Workers from the mines were rebelling at last. Tablets taken from Pinky must be returned.

Purgatory Path, a showdown occurs. On Vulcan Mountain, the blue team confers. Gotta keep that red team from finding secrets of the golden. Heroes in the line of fire, ancient stories are told. Anunnaki came for gold. Princess Mulata changed the human DNA. Made humans work the mind every day.

Moving along on this new compilation, number 8, Richie Barron, Dr. Tequila here. This next track is live. I'm trying to stick to a lot of live tracks I've done over the years. Done at Harris in Reno, Plaza Stage, with the great Bill Notman on harp. He's one of the best. Called Midnight Rambler. Then it was done by the Stones, Leon Russell. I think the Stones wrote that one. Anyway, famous hits live with Saul Vigil. Take it away, bro. Play it for him.

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Hey, man, listen, number five coming up here, in case you're going to write it down and show it to your mom or somebody. Richie Barron, Dr. Tequila Tracks. This one is called Satisfaction, the old Stones tune. I changed it into a slow, funky blues style. Bill Notman singing and playing harp on it. Really good track. I love it. Done at Harris, Reno. So, Saul Vigil, Famous Hits Live Radio. Thanks for listening out there. We appreciate everybody. Spain, Mexico, Belarus, I mean, on and on. Thousands of listeners a day. We really love you guys. Take it away, Saul. Famous Hits Live. There's a whole flock behind us.

beats on that saxophone, baby. 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Let them know you appreciate it. Come on. It don't take a lot of energy to put your hands together. Thank you. Oh, Billy C. Cook over there, I know you ain't getting no satisfaction.

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track number 7 coming up, Richie Barron, Dr. Tequila Tracks. I wrote this song for a producer from Austin, Texas, Hollywood, NBC. He's been a big-time producer for them for 30 years. Danny Ramos works out of Austin, Texas now mostly. He has a movie out called Margarita Man, which you should see. He's going to make a new movie called Margarita Man 2 about the same guy, Miguel, who goes to college and makes margaritas and throws big parties to make money to get through school. Anyway, Margarita Man, hopefully coming forth soon. I wrote this for, it's called Margarita Man 2. What else? With Saul Vigil, Famous Hits Live Radio. Roll it for him, Saul. Watch for the movie.

0: All righty, man, moving along. Richie Barron, Doc T here. This compilation is number 10 compilations that I've done for Saul Vigil, programmer disc jockey at Famous Hits Live Radio. This song is live at a TV show, an old TV show in Pacifica, California, which is close to San Francisco on the ocean. It's called Down to the End of the Line. Song I wrote back when things weren't quite as good as they are now for me. Lived down by the railroad tracks in Richmond, California. Not that great an area, but I had a good little upstairs apartment. My two cats and guitars. And, you know, I thought it was the end of the world at that time. It really wasn't. Down to the end of the line. Anyway, here you go. Down to the end of the line. Saul Vigil. Roll it for him, brother. Famous Hits Live Radio. You got it.
1: I wrote this when I was living over by the railroad tracks in Richmond. It goes like this. 1, 2, 3, 4.

Hey, here we are, Famous Hits Live Radio, worldwide. Richie Barron, Dr. Tequila. This track's number 9, and one of my favorites I've ever recorded, because naturally it's called Dr. Tequila. Recorded in 2010 at Richard Segovia's Mural House of Latin Rock. He's my partner in B&S Productions. We have clothing lines, marijuana, all kinds of stuff we sell. The site will be up very shortly. And we are represented by Barron Law Corporation, my marvelous wife, Deborah. Anyway, this song's called Dr. Tequila. It's got some big names on it. Tom Poole, he used to be in the Doobie Brothers, on and on. Frank Bailey, trumpet player, marvelous trumpet player. David Stone, sax player from San Francisco, who did all the horn charts. And it's going out to Danny Ramos, producer, movie maker, author from Texas and Hollywood, naturally. NBC, he's worked for Hollywood, NBC Productions for 30 years. New movie coming out soon called Margarita Man 2. Check it out. This is called Dr. Tequila, Famous Hits Live. Roll it for him, Saul.

Hey, this next track is called Galletas, which in Spanish means cookies. It's the name of our company, Galletas. We have clothing lines, hats, shoes, on and on. Website will be up very shortly, galletas.com. Anyway, this song was done by Jose Santana. First of all, done at the Mural House of Latin Rock, my friend and business partner, Richard Segovia's house. It's got every Latin rock star. I'm even on the house. Dr. Tequila guarding the front door. Got everybody you can name on there. Malo, on and on. Santana, Rick Stevens from Tower of Power, Escovedo's, all the people you can think of, Latin stars, are on that house, painted on it. It's down in the Mission District of San Francisco, 25th and York. This song is called Galletas, like I said, by Jose Santana, Richard Segovia, and J.T. Campos, who is Boaz on the Queen of the South TV series. He's singing on it also. Great track. Thanks for listening worldwide, man. We appreciate everybody out there. Richie Barron, Dr. Tequila. This is all presented by programmer disc jockey Saul Vigil. Famous Hits Live Radio. Hit 'em, Saul.

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2: This next track of mine, Richie Barron, Dr. T, one of my favorite live tracks I ever recorded. It was live in Point Richmond, California, which is right at the Richmond Bridge between Marin County and Point Richmond. It's called Down by the River, live. The great interaction between guitars, Ian Lampson and myself, keyboards of Frankie Sorcy, bass of my departed best friend I ever had and bass player, David Shipe, Mr. Funk, we called him, Richard Segovia, and Bobby Jones on baritone sax. You got to check this tune out with headphones. Live in Point Richmond, down by the river. Dedicated to my old buddy, Buddy Miles. So, Saul Vigil, Famous Hits Live Radio, take it away. Put your headphones on, everybody. You'll love this one. I do.
3: I had a drummer do a CD with me in 1990. Just passed away here a couple months ago. It's dedicated to our old buddy from Marin County, Buddy Miles.

Good morning, everybody, from Healdsburg, California. Richie Barron, Dr. Tequila here. Beautiful day. Listen, I'm going to do one of my stories from the road for you right now. This one has got to do with a... I also wrote a song about it called Rita. Lady named Rita. She's on my mind. Well, in those days, she was 79 or 80 in that time period. I got off the road and went to, took a single, doing a single in Gig Harbor, Washington. Got an apartment right on the water. It was, I think it was about three blocks around the water to the place I was playing. So it happens, the owner of this place, he was about 35 maybe. He was about my age. He had a 21-year-old girlfriend named Rita. I mean, this woman was beautiful, Greek woman. It took me a couple of days, but I fell into love, lust, love, whatever you want to call it, man, with this lady. And I could see that was kind of a ridiculous situation to get into, but it was mutual. That was the problem, totally mutual. So anyway, I realized, actually, we only got together a couple times, but not really got together, if you know what I'm speaking of. But she actually came to my apartment once around the water's edge there. I wasn't home. She left a note on my door. It's probably a good thing I wasn't there. Anyway, I started thinking, you know, this situation, Gig Harbor, I loved that place. Guy got me a really nice 71 Cadillac Fleetwood. Forest Green. His mother had died. He owned a big Shell oil distribution plant there in Gig Harbor, right on the water. Got me this car for $400. I hung out in this bar he was in. I forget the Tides Tavern, I think it was. On the water. Everything's on the water in Gig Harbor. That's what it's based on. You can look it up. So anyway, I thought, you know, this is not really the place for me to hang out because you're going to get into nothing but big problems here. Who knows what this guy would be capable of doing. He had a house. They had a nice house and everything. He bought her a Corvette, an orange Corvette, beautiful car. So I decided it was time to pack my trailer, my utility trailer that I had to carry all my equipment, etc., take that Cadillac I got and go back to San Francisco. Regretfully, and during that week, before leaving, I met this, well, I won't even call her any names or nothing. She was a beauty too, but she was like 19. Remember my song, Younger Woman? Listen to it sometime. Her name was Tammy. She wanted to go to San Francisco with me. So I stupidly, she was living with some guy too. Stupidly went to that house. I'd given her a ride home a couple days before. She worked at the Tides, the place right on the water where Rita ran the front desk and the entry and all that stuff into a maitre d' for Mike, her boyfriend. Well, Tammy was working in the bar, waitress. Wanted to go to San Francisco with me, so stupidly, I took her with me. Should have never happened. Got to San Francisco, stayed in Oakland with a friend of mine, a lawyer, attorney friend of mine, Charles. I got her a job. We went to Marin County, where I had been and hanging out before. Knew a lot of people there, musicians especially. The 2 a.m. Club is owned by a buddy of mine named Goose. I got her a job cocktailing in there. Another big mistake. Everybody's made mistakes in their life, but this was a big one. Two is all past history now. I could care less. You never look to the past mistakes. Always move ahead. She took the car from Oakland to Marin County, the Cadillac. I had had all new brakes, etc., put on that car when we were in Oakland. Charles had a buddy of his do it for me. That thing was a perfect condition car. Forest green, black leather, black vinyl top,
She took it to Marin County. Short story, longer and shorter and taller. She met this military guy hanging out in the 2 a.m. club, unbeknownst to me. Well, a couple of nights before that, she'd also called me up at 2 in the morning, getting off her shift, and telling me she was with Tom Johnston, my buddy from the Doobie Brothers, at his house. Another marvelous tale, huh? Anyway, she never came home that next night with the car. No, she never came home that night. She had taken off with this military. I won't get into it any farther. They took off for Texas, is what I hear through the grapevine from people at the 2 a.m. club. I had the hood chained down to keep people from stealing anything. Oakland is not that great of an area, as we'd all see in the papers and on the news. So they couldn't check the oil or anything. They burnt the car up down by Bakersfield, left it sitting on the freeway. I don't know how they got on from there and don't care. Never saw him again, and thank God I didn't. This police guy, cop from Mill Valley, California, he helped me find the car through the highway patrol. This buddy of mine, Gary Nord, his millionaire dude, lived in a big mansion up by Auburn, California. We took his van down there, towed the Cadillac back to Auburn, California, to his 90 acres on this big lake. Well, he said he was going to get his buddy of his to rebuild the motor for me because it was frozen. They had ran it out of oil. You know what happens to an engine? All you lowriders could know that. So it sat there at his house. The guy never worked on it. It's probably still sitting there. Gary passed away about 10 years ago. Then his son took over the properties. So I'm sure that Cadillac is down in the vines and weeds there somewhere. So that's another one of my stories about younger women and what can happen to you if you get too involved. Richie Barron, Dr. Tequila. 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

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Right on.

I've ever seen it you.

Hey, Richie Barron, Dr. Tequila here. If you noticed, I'm sure you have, if you've seen the news, although they've slacked off on reporting this particular item that I'm talking about, all the fires in the world today, an amazing amount of fires spontaneously come up, burn towns to the ground, and burn in strange ways where they don't burn some cars, don't burn some houses or trees. Really strange. Anyway, I've got a tune I wrote called Lahaina is Lost. Originally was Paradise is Lost. Same kind of fire, Paradise, California, Lahaina and Maui. Exact spontaneous kind of fire with no warning, wiped everything out. A lot of people lost their homes and possessions. Family members, a lot of lives lost. So this is a tune Saul's gonna roll for you right now. I hate to have to write songs like this, but if somebody doesn't dedicate it to those people, nobody does. So I just have to write the songs. Richie Barron, Dr. Tequila, along with Saul Bigel. You can send here, hit Saul, your questions for Dr. Tequila with your picture. We'll get it up online for you. Among our many, many responders we have from Famous Hits Live Radio. SaulVigil at hotmail.com. Thanks a lot. Over and out. Take it low and slow, people. Paradise is lost. Take four.

Richie Barron, also known as Dr. Tequila. You know, I've got many, many songs in rotation on Famous Hits Live with DJ programmer Saul Vigil. One of them is called People Like You, People Like Me, which is in rotation on Famous Hits Live. There's a line in that song, one of them I really like, even if I did write it. It says, treat other people with a little respect, they just might treat you that way in return. People like you, people like me, make the world go round. And you are listening to Famous Hits Live. Roll 'em, Saul.

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5: 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The course features a 2,452-yard layout designed around two natural lakes. It consists primarily of 16 par 3 holes and 2 par 4 holes. 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The facility is recognized for its casual, surf-mad, and friendly environment. It's also dog-friendly, and walking the dogs in the course is permitted. And that is why the Oceanside Lions Club brings you our annual golf tournament to this grand course. Every swing makes a difference on the greens in support of Rady Children's Hospital. 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Together, we can drive, get it, towards a cure. 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September 26th, starting at 8 a.m. Now, there's also going to be putting contests, great raffles, and a complimentary lunch. It's going to be fun. Children's Center, the hospital here in San Diego. I'll see you there. I'll be there. And this is sponsored by Oceanside Sea Lions. You might want to consider being a member if you're here in Oceanside, because it's the place to be if you want to be in the middle of everything here in Oceanside. It's Rich Verasso on Famous Hits Live, broadcasting out of San Diego, California. Let's see you on the beach, Tower 3, Frisco Dogs. 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
1: Hey, Rich Barron, Dr. Tequila here with you. Rainy day up in Northern California, Healdsburg, California. Anyway, I'm going to add to my Stories of the Road today. I got a lot of them. People have said they like them on their responses to my Ask Dr. Tequila with your picture and your car or whatever it is you do, whatever picture you want to put in. Just send it to Saul Vigil, S-A-U-L-V-I-G-I-L, at hotmail.com. He'll send it to me and I'll get it up on my internet post. Anyway, the story today is when I worked in and out of Dallas, Texas for a couple of years before I moved to Hollywood. I played night and day in a club called the Palms Dance Land and another one I can't remember the name of. They called them the Pressure Cooker Set, because the housewives would all go out and drink in the afternoon and do whatever it is they were trying to do or wanted to do. I don't want to get into that. Anyway, we played like 1 o'clock till 4, and then we came back and played 8 to 12 at night. So it was doing pretty well money-wise in those days. And as soon as I finished that place, I got approached by one of the Dallas Cowboys. No, first I got approached by a drummer of a band, Joel. He had a horn band. They were playing spots around Dallas. Wanted me to come and be the singer. So I was kind of tired of that country and western. I did the rock and roll songs in the band at the country and western places. But it was a lot of hours a day. And that's when I had my Nomad Chevrolet. Before I met Frank Beard, the drummer from ZZ Top, he became my drummer while I had that car. Another story there. So anyway, they wanted me to come to with the band, Joel did. I forget the name of the band. Had a couple of horn players from North Texas School of Music, sax, trumpet. They went on with Blood, Sweat, and Tears later on, I remember. Really good horn section. So they got booked into the Silver Helmet, which was the Dallas Cowboys. Two of them owned it, Dan Meredith and somebody White, who was a big linebacker for the Danny White, that was his name, yeah, for the Dallas Cowboys. So we started playing in there. We became the house band. Great band. Had a keyboard player named Doc. He was a monstrous B3 organ player. He only had one big problem that took him down, and that was called heroin. He used to find needles stuck under his foot pedals on his B3. We finally had to let him go and replace him, but man, he was great while he was there. So anyway, I met everybody in the Dallas Cowboys that were big at those days. Meredith, quite on and on. Guys that, and they get me comped into all the games. I got best seats at the Cowboys games. We played the fairgrounds, comped in there. Those were great days, man, in the Silver Helmet Club in Dallas, Texas. So this is another story of the road. Richie Barron, Dr. Tequila, signing off from programmer Saul Vigil, station owner Richard Verasso. Keep listening and ride them low and slow. 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

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Famous Hits Live Radio, worldwide. Today I got Mr. Saul Vigil, programmer disc jockey, who now lives in Belen, New Mexico, doing a SoundCloud for me on a song recorded at the Latin House, Mission House of Latin Rock in the San Francisco Mission District. Written by Jose Santana, Richard Segovia, called Galletas, which means cookies in Spanish. We have a Galletas clothing company, merchandise company, with cannabis, clothing, shoes, towel, beach towels. The site will be up very shortly, done by attorney Deborah Barron. We have Galletas LLC, which is Richie Barron, Richard Segovia, Gold Toes from Houston, Texas, and Deborah Barron, managing partner. So check it out. The song is called Galletas. It's a very cool song. J.T. Campos, on one of the last verses, got everything in that song. Dr. Tequila, Gold Toes, Tony Lemons. On and on. Listen to the names in there. It's well done. I really like this track. It's going to go, man. Famous Hits Live Radio with Saul Vigil, Richard Verasso Station. Dr. Tequila here signing out. Adios, amigos. I'll be singing at you.

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2: 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The truth will show you the way.

0: Hi there, listeners around the world. This is Saul Vigil, your executive producer. And I'm here at Famous Hits Live in our main studios. The man, the myth, the legend. He is Diego Cisternas of Brain Dead Symphony. He is in the house. His new single has dropped. You have been waiting and waiting, and it's finally out there. It's called Break the Cycle. Now, we're going to talk about that well in a little bit. But first, we got a little business to take care of. Diego, my friend, how are you feeling today? You feeling good?
1: I'm doing good, and thank you for having me back. It's always a pleasure to be with you. You are the best, and you have the best questions ever, too. So I'm ready.
0: Okay, let's get into it. Now, was there one artist or band that inspired you to start writing music? You started extremely young.
1: Yes, I started when I was probably in the womb of my mother.
0: Yes, definitely.
1: She is a former Baroque dancer, and she was in the symphony as a first chair flutist, you know, the traverse type of flute.
0: Yes.
1: And then music was always in the household. And number two, my father, even though he passed away, but he's a bit of a left brainer. He's a physicist and, you know, a kind of former college professor.
0: Oh, wow.
1: So in the house. Yeah. So he loved opera. So in the house, it was either classical music, Baroque, and then some of the 70s, 60s stuff like the Beatles, the Rolling Stones, the Carpenters, Mamas and the Papas, that kind of thing going on. And then a lot of 50s, you know, Elvis. That was the soundtrack of my childhood, but mainly classical and opera and things like that. In that genre. So yeah, it was started very young.
0: Absolutely. Very good, very good. So you think that influenced you from so young, and there was the classics, the opera, which is, you know, I mean, do you still feel it now when you write music?
1: Yeah, actually, it's one, again, it's great questions. So the best way I can make a summation of what you're asking me on this first question, it's because of that, I'm able to understand composition. Because of classical music, because of the Beatles, because of that kind of thinking or that kind of energy that comes out of those old, you know, classical songs, the Mozarts, the Vivaldi, the Beethovens and all that. That shaped the way I think, number one, and the way I approach music. Instead of just going, verse, chorus, intro, verse, break. No, I turn it into a symphony. But how do I do that under 5 minutes? Because symphonies are long, right?
0: Yeah, so, they go on.
1: So then I decide, how can I make it work in a pop sense, in a songwriting, you know, popular music sense, and in the genre. By the way, my genre is, like to categorize it as synth pop, Brit pop, post-punk revival, synth wave, and alternative with an old and modern spin. So you have, that's the genres that my music kind of fits. In electro, obviously, because it's most of it is a synthesizer. So when I approach a song, it all comes from that classical background. And that's why some people actually tell me, your songs are always sound like they should be in a movie. Well, bingo, because most of the stuff in movies are more classical based, not pop based, if you will.
0: Yeah, yeah. No, I hear what you're saying. Now, mm-hmm. when there was a time in the Bay Area when you played a lot of gigs, and I think you played about every club at the time it was hot, you know. I know you got some stories, and some things you can't tell, and then some things you just can't, you know.
1: Exactly.
0: Now, yeah, you got to keep those to yourself, of course. But did you have
1: guilty parties?
0: Yeah, I know. You got to keep that under wraps. Now, did you have a favorite club that you enjoyed to play and going back to?
1: Yeah, being, some people call me the Bay Area Renaissance guy, you know, because I've been in this Bay Area music scene
0: a long time,
1: which is very historic. I mean, we go back to the 60s and the Jefferson Airplane and all the Bill Graham presents and so on and so on.
0: Yeah.
1: In the 80s, when I decided to be in a band for the first time, and I auditioned and for this band and all that, once I established myself, I would say in that era between, let's say, 86 to, and then the 90s as well, I would say the Cactus Club.
0: That was a big deal.
1: In San Jose, the South Bay.
0: A lot of college students would go there. It was a big deal.
1: Oh, yeah. And it was kind of grungy.
0: Yeah.
1: And Nirvana played there, Alanis Morissette, all kinds of bands that before they blew up, they went through that little club. The other one, obviously, was a big mecca, big concentration of misfits and goths and all that. And that was one step beyond
0: Santa Claus. Yes. Uh-huh. That was always
1: and
0: fun.
1: Then, yeah, in San Francisco, Paradise, there was a Bottom of the Hill. I love that place. I played at Red Devil Lounge. And then the bigger venues were like the Fillmore. I love that place.
0: It's very historic, right?
1: Yeah, extremely. You feel like this ghost in there of all the legends that went through that stage, you know. And the stage is on like on another floor. The street is kind of crooked, so you there's underground stuff below the stage. You know, it's really cool. In Palo Alto there was a great venue called The Edge. They tore that down. Yeah. And no longer there.
0: I think it's apartment buildings now. Yeah,
1: they're office buildings. But that was a great venue, and a lot of famous people went through there. And I got to open for the Wallflowers and Berlin, bands like that. Yeah.
0: Oh man, you know what? On your next book, you're gonna have to tell some of these stories at least. I'm gonna put peer pressure on you to bring some of these stories to light. But we're talking about that later. We still got some more work to tend to here. I want to talk about your personal style. You have the messy hair. That is your deal, right? And you've had that for a long time, you know?
1: Oh, I got a story for you. You're kind.
0: Okay, let me finish here. Okay, now some bands, like Depeche Mode, they mix style with music, highly important to them. And they always were. And they wore some weird stuff on stage, too. But that's how they did it. Now, how do you, you know, fit in with style and music?
1: That's a fantastic question. Again, you're really good at this, by the way.
0: Thank you. Props
1: to you. And it makes it fun. The conversation, it becomes like you and I having coffee.
0: Yeah, just hanging out.
1: I love the way you conduct your interviews. So to answer your question, it's very simple. When I was a child, I think it's part of my DNA. You know how moms and your grandma and they all like want to comb your hair?
0: Oh, yes.
1: And then they go, I hated it.
0: You were a pain about that. You didn't like it.
1: Yeah, and they were yelling at me, Diego, go comb your hair. And I thought, okay, and I comb my hair, and I show up, okay, are you happy? And then 5 minutes, I'll mess it up again. And it was too late because we were already going to church or
0: wherever you were going, yeah.
1: Yeah, too late. So since as a child, I had bad, I call it bad head.
0: Yeah.
1: It's really, it didn't take me that long to do it. It's just the way it is.
0: Oh.
1: So since a child, I had my own little signature of messy hair. Now, as you get into your teens and so on, fashion, I had influences from, you know, the new wave movement. And that was huge fashion influence. Duran Duran, Spandau Ballet, the group Japan, you name everything in that new wave, new romantic movement was a combination of music and feelings and melodies and fashion.
0: Yeah, that was important, right?
1: So, people didn't just go and put a t-shirt and jeans and some Doc Martens.
0: No.
1: No, we went out. We wanted the suit. We wanted the not even flamboyant. I wouldn't use that word. We wanted to stand out in some way or another, you know? So fashion does play a huge role because people see you in a more of a, okay, these people have an identity and they look up to you, you know?
0: Yeah. Now, when I look at you and then I see older pictures of like David Jay and Daniel Ash, I'm like, you know, this is very similar. I can see what's going on here. And those are two, you know, talented musicians. Greatly talented. Right. They're just incredible. But they dress up when they go on stage.
1: They do.
0: And they still do now.
1: And they're daring. It doesn't mean that anything. They're just daring. Look at David Bowie. How many faces the guy went through.
0: That's why they called him the chameleon.
1: He's a legend. And don't forget one thing. As we're coming into age, and also we are all influenced. I mean, the Beatles, the manager put them in suits, and the next thing is their history. I mean, they make the big band in the planet. Yeah. And then with the mop heads and the mop look, the same thing with the post-punk movement, which is one of my favorite movements.
0: Yeah.
1: To this day, the post-punk movement also had a look like the Echo and the Bunnymans and the Lightning Seeds and the Jesus Mary Chain. They all have a different look. And then you had the goth and, you know, like Daniel Ash and all them. And the Depeche Mode, they were all over the place. They goth.
0: Yeah, there was Martin Gore wore some really weird stuff. But that's who he was.
1: Yeah.
0: That's who he was.
1: That's right. And look at, you love Prince. Look at Prince.
0: Always,
1: you know,
0: changed.
1: He's a hybrid. Yeah. He's a hybrid of influences. And he made it his own. And it's fantastic. And that's what we were trying to do in our younger age.
0: Right.
1: Trying to be different. Now everyone is trying to, almost every, there's some unique ones, but everything has almost been done. So everyone begins to look the same now.
0: Yeah. Now, listen, my next question, it's a little more difficult, but I know you can handle it. So you and I are very similar in that passion and music go hand in hand. That's how we roll. Now, you are the creator of Brain Dead Symphony. How do you bring your passion that's inside your body and bring it out on pen and paper and not lose your mind? How does that happen that you can still function in society and everything?
1: Another brilliant, brilliant question. I did an interview, not for radio, but for the newspaper, one of the largest in California. It's called the Mercury News, the San Jose Mercury News, which is Bay Area News, whatever it's called. To the music critic, Jim Harrington, that he asked, how do you come up with this Brain Dead Symphony name, even though you're Diego? And I said, well, it's like the guy who created Tame Impala. It's just one guy, but he wanted to go under a different, he didn't want to be all, look at me, I'm Diego. No, I didn't want to do that.
0: Yeah.
1: So I'm going to tell you, I had no idea. I told Jim, I had no idea how my songs come to be. I still, to this day, it's like, how did this happen? And then what I do, I just kind of tweak and I just get in a zone intellectually, emotionally. I tap into something that horrible that happened in my life or something great that happened and I tap into it. And I begin to listen to melodies in my head. They just come out of nowhere, dude. And then I start piecing things together like a symphony. So why? And then the brain dead means that I have no idea.
0: Yeah, right.
1: And the symphony is the piece that came out of I have no idea. So from the no idea to a symphony, that's where the miracle ends. That's where it starts. So I just tapped into an emotion and I just go with it. And the next thing I go, and I use my ears, obviously, to determine, and some things I throw away and I never look back, and some things I go, wow, where did this come from? And then I go and build upon it from that point, and then I finish it. Then I become a producer and an arranger.
0: Right.
1: Once the idea is written down, or I create a little demo out of it. Right. Okay. So I don't know where it comes from. So Brain Dead Symphony tells you the answer to your question.
0: Right.
1: It comes out of nothing, and it turns into something that you know as being Brain Dead Symphony. And the lyrics, by the way, it's poems, it's storytelling, and metaphors, and that also comes from nowhere. But then it comes from the emotional part of the experience in life, because in life, you got to experience the good and the bad in order to understand life.
0: All right, I got it. Now, listen, we haven't had you on the radio in a while. We've been playing your music, though, of course. And I still get emails. And I got two emails to stand out. So I want to go ahead and read them to you. And they have questions.
1: You and your emails.
0: Yeah, I love it because the listeners at Famous Hits Live are highly intelligent, and they know what they like, and they know what they want. So it's very rare for radio for that to happen. But anyway, why don't I go start out with an email from Iceland, okay? Iceland, way over there.
1: Other Iceland? Side of the
0: world. Yep, way over there.
1: That's like volcanic.
0: There's not much there. Yeah, and her name is Janice, and she's from Iceland. And she says, "Hi, Diego. I totally love your music. It always raises my heart rate. Is this normal, or am I just weird? Is this something you're doing with beats per minute?" And she says, "Love Janice from Iceland." Can you help her out, Diego?
1: Beats per minute.
0: Yeah.
1: Actually, she's smart. Your listeners are so smart.
0: Yeah.
1: I'm happy to hear that my music is impacting somebody and it raises their heartbeat. That's a compliment. Now, the beats per minute, so thank you. Thank you, listener, for your
0: Janice,
1: kind words.
0: Janice in Iceland, yeah.
1: Janice in Iceland. Thank you so much. Because if I'm doing that, that means that I'm touching, I'm making you feel something.
0: That's,
1: and it's not about
0: physical,
1: me.
0: Right? It's physical.
1: Yeah, it's
0: because if your heartbeat raises, then that's a physical reaction over the radio, not in concert.
1: It's a vibration.
0: Yeah.
1: You know? Really cool. It's a wave. It's a synth wave that I get to do that. And also frequencies are very important in the production of music. And I have a great mastering guy who's a 5 Grammy guy.
0: Oh, yeah. That guy's talented, way talented.
1: Yeah, super talented. And he takes all those frequencies, and I tell him I want a little bottom here for the beat, and I want this, I want the highs to resonate, but not to hurt your ears, that kind of thing. So I give him instructions, and that's what that bottom. So she's feeling the bottom of the song, because there's a lot of, if you put my music in a club, it will be thumping. It will be thumping.
0: Yeah.
1: If you put it in a little speaker, you won't hear it as much, but I'm telling you, and the beats per minute, that is determined on the emotion, because some emotions you don't want to rush, and some emotions do require more of an upbeat, because when I'm recording really quick, when I'm recording, I test it at different speeds, and I go, oh, okay, that feels right.
0: Because you got to give the brain a chance to, you know, kind of like digitize the music so you understand it, right? Is that
1: and you know what I do? Yeah, you know what I do? I record something, or even just the idea, and I don't spend no more than 1 hour, because the brain becomes brain dead.
0: Yeah.
1: Get it?
0: Oh, yeah.
1: And then I walked away, and then I listened to again until the next day. And then the next day, I go, oh, that's really awful. Or, oh, wow. And then I that's what I do. I do that about 5 times before I commit to the song.
0: Wow.
1: And the tempo and the beats. Yeah. Mm-hmm.
0: Okay.
1: I don't just go and make a beat and here we go. No.
0: No, this is a process.
1: I stop.
0: You're thinking about the listener too. You're not just letting that out of your body. You're thinking about the listener, you're thinking, this is what I want them to feel.
1: Yes. And I also put myself as a listener. I go, would I listen to this if I was like in a coffee shop or in a club?
0: Yeah.
1: You know?
0: Exactly. Now, Diego, you have a major fan base on Famous Hits Live in Japan. You did from the first time we played your music, and I still get emails from there. Now, I have one for you. I picked this one out, and it says, "Diego, your music always picks me up. Even when I'm having a bad day, sometimes your lyrics are tragic, sometimes they are depressing, but they still lift my spirits. Now, my question is to you, do you sit down with a blank page in front of you, and do you start feeling fear and self-doubt before you start writing? Now, is it okay that I have those emotions? I write poetry, and these powerful feelings are part of my creative process. What about you?" And her name is Akai, and she's from Japan.
1: Wow.
0: That's a rough one, I know.
1: Yeah. Oh, no, actually... Do you know what? The best answer I can give them is this. I personally, now with the phone, I can use my notes and I just feel a line of a lyrical sense. It could be depressing. It could be whatever, bittersweet, and so on. And then I write it down, and that builds from there. and I attach an emotion to it. So because I have felt, I have experienced so many things in my life, I have like a record of emotions I can tap into, if you will, like a hard drive. So I go, okay, I want to feel depressed. I go there and poof, lyrics come out left and right.
0: So I want to feel the first thing that comes optimistic. Out. With lyrics.
1: Yes, and they come out really fast, believe it or not. And then, so but for somebody to, if they feel sad and they get to play something, even though I might be talking about something sad, and it lifts them up and they feel like they're not alone, they don't feel lonely or whatever emotion they're going through. It could be a loss, it could be heartbreak, it could be anything.
0: But she's saying it takes up her spirits, though. She's saying she feels better.
1: That's what I was going to say. Yeah. So that connection that they don't feel alone makes you feel better. So you know you don't feel like you're losing your mind. There's other people, including me, that have been through a rough patch, and we came out okay at the end.
0: Oh, I see. Okay. So, you know, it sounded like when I read her email that she was feeling stuff from your music that was changing her mindset, which is very, you know, not everyone can do that in a song.
1: Yeah. And if they read, because they remember before one time we did an interview, you asked me, you know, if my music makes you feel without vocals, without lyrics, and the music alone makes you feel emotions, sad, happiness, whatever. And then imagine if I talk about life with deep-seated philosophical metaphors and things like that, and they read it on top of feeling the music, they're going to feel three times as more power as if they just listen to the lyrics. So it's a combination, it's a synergy between the instrumental and the vocals and the delivery. So when you have those three merging together and they sound great, guess what? They are going to feel something even bigger than a normal, you know, you write it, you're listening to the radio and then you're listening to just one song after another.
0: Yeah.
1: It stands out. My sound is familiar, but it's also, no one sounds like me. And I love that some people, that people can connect and feel something, and that's all I want. That's all I want. If I can change a life because of my lyrical approach and the emotions that the music and the lyrics and the singing does, then I'm happy. It's not about the money for me.
0: Now, I've had listeners tell me when they try to get your lyrics and try to, you know, interpret them, did they go back and listen to the same lyrics over and over until they get it? And I'm like, wow, man, that's dedication there. But they're all from outside the U.S. All those listeners that tell me they do that, they're always from Spain.
1: Isn't that fascinating?
0: All over. And I don't know why that is, but that's how
1: I really don't. I really don't either, because the U.S., And really quick, so reverse it. For example, I have a lot of connections and people and acquaintances and even long-distance friends in England and the whole UK, right?
0: Right.
1: So I'm very, very involved there, and I stay in touch with the scenes over there, right?
0: Right.
1: What's funny is they understand intellectual lyrics more than the U.S., but what's funny about the Brits, for example, they try so hard to be more Americans. Because the American audience is so large, they want to write songs that are less philosophical and more poppy, more like boy meets girl, you know? And not me. I'd rather write poetry where, like, even Bob Dylan, you know, he's a great American singer-songwriter. You know, he was controversial lyrically, you know?
0: He was, but then the man, at first, he would never put a bridge in a song. It was always just him strumming along.
1: Exactly. There was no variation.
0: And nobody was doing that back then. Everyone had a bridge in a song.
1: Exactly. And what I'm doing on We Bring That Symphony is I'm bringing a revival of all those sweet melodies of the 80s and 90s that are somewhat missing nowadays.
0: Yep.
1: And I'm putting more current elements and which we'll talk about, break the cycle on that, because
0: we're going to talk about that in a little bit. We'll play the song.
1: So I tried to do a merge between international and European and American type of songwriting approach. That's what I'm doing.
0: Okay, now I do have another question. We're going to go a little deeper this time, and I want you to mentally prepare yourself, you know, but you always come through for me. You never back out. So let's go ahead and ask it. Let's face it, Diego. Many people around the world, they tend to romanticize the lifestyle of a musician like yourself. Now, there are drawbacks to being a highly creative and sensitive person. You face those every day. Many musicians suffer from insomnia and depression. This affects their songwriting. Now, how do you stay positive and still put positive material out there? And how do you keep your body healthy in mind? So I told you I was going to go
1: down. Wow. So again, you shocked me. That's a fantastic. And I will give you a personal answer to it.
0: Okay.
1: I've been through a lot. And also been through a lot of good stuff. Yes. I've seen it all. I've seen the worst and the best in humanity. I've seen betrayals. I've seen connections and love. I've seen heartbreak. You name it. I've seen it in close proximity and also to myself, been done to myself. Yeah. And also, you know, I broke a few hearts here and there as well.
0: Yeah.
1: But so the... it's a long story for that is personal. I won't go there, but okay. I do have anxiety. I don't have insomnia, but I do have also some levels of post-traumatic stress.
0: Yes.
1: And okay. When you're a creative person by nature, born that way, and it's a curse. Yeah. I'm going to be honest. It's not unless some musicians, you know, some people commit suicide. Look at you know, Limp Bizkit and all the, you know, people, even Nirvana, you know.
0: Yeah.
1: I don't do drugs or anything like that.
0: No.
1: But depression can easily kick in. But life has taught me how to cope when things are bad. So I'm a survivor by nature. So I don't need, you know, I may have a drink here and there, but that's about it.
0: Yeah.
1: Insomnia, no. But I do go to bed late. I may fall asleep and then wake up and then poof, the brain is active again. And that's when the best stuff comes out. So one time, I think the previous song, Just Let Me In, that I woke up with that melody in my head and I had to record it on the phone, on the celly. And then I recorded it. And then I built from there because it was just like, so good, you know, just let me be. It's like, leave me alone. This is me, and then you are you. I'll leave you alone, but let's learn to respect each other kind of thing, you know?
0: Yeah.
1: As individuals and live collectively. That's the kind of thing. So all these thoughts are pondering in my head every night, and my brain never stops. So, and then it's just, I guess the years have taught me how to manage it. But it could be depressing. There's days I'm just like, what the hell, you know?
0: Yeah.
1: What the hell?
0: Yeah. Now, this does remind me of when, you know, you just said that you woke up in the middle of the night and you had to go pick up the cell phone and put the melody in, right?
1: Yes.
0: And I read that Michael Jackson did that, and he could never read or write music.
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3: 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It's also dog-friendly, and walking the dogs in the course is permitted. 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It's going to be fun. Children's Center, the hospital here in San Diego. I'll see you there. I'll be there. And this is sponsored by Oceanside Sea Lions. You might want to consider being a member if you're here in Oceanside, because it's the place to be if you want to be in the middle of everything here in Oceanside. It's Rich Verasso on Famous Hits Live, broadcasting out of San Diego, California. Let's see you on the beach. Tower 3, Frisco Dogs. 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
0: Music. So he'd wake up and he would just start humming into a tape recorder. This is before there were cell phones. And then they would have to have musicians translate it to music notes. But that's how he did it. You know, and it seems like it would be like a curse, though.
1: Yeah. Like, and the other thing I do is I go sometimes, I don't tend to synthesize, I just turn on the piano.
0: Yeah.
1: And I freestyle. Freestyle, I don't think about anything. I just play, and boom, sometimes you go, aha, there it is.
0: Wow, that's interesting. Now, I talked to another musician, and we were talking about drugs and alcohol in the industry, and he said, okay, it happens, but say you get one good song out of that, then what? Then you're going to get problems. Then what? You know,
1: what?
0: Then you got problems. You got to do it again. Yeah,
1: two choices, mate. The first one is you keep taking drugs, and maybe you write another big hit.
0: Maybe.
1: Well. Or you get your head out of your diet, and then you sober up and do it, because some great songs have been written with people that came out and are in sobriety.
4: Yeah.
1: So it's definitely. it's not the drug. It's in you. You have it to begin with. So you don't need drugs to induce it. You can induce it without the
4: Now, this leads me to my next question, and this is a good one, too. I want to talk to you about this. It's about work ethic and having strong work ethic. Now, do you, as a musician and a creator, because you're not just a musician, you're a creator. That's who you are.
1: Thank you. Thank you.
4: Do you have to force yourself to sit down in front of those keys and practice? Or is is that part of the ethic, the work ethic?
1: I have zero work ethics.
4: Oh, no.
1: Let me explain.
4: You burst my bubble, Diego. You burst the bubble. Oh, no.
1: A big bubble, because when you have no work ethics, but you're able to produce a song from start to finish, that means that you actually do have work ethics. But what happens is I want to do it. So it's a more of a willpower. So I want to do this song. I know I have to slay myself into it, because recording can be boring. I mean, it's very time-consuming.
4: Yeah.
1: And then there's sometimes it's tactical, where creativity has to wait, because you got to record this and do all this.
4: There's stuff, business, right? You got to do, right, first.
1: Yeah. So what happens to me, because of my sporadic nature, and because as an artist, the brain is all over the place. So what I do to become organized and get the job done, I have to literally force myself and lock myself in and push to press the first key. Once the first key is pressed and the computer is on and I'm twinkling with the song a little bit, then you know what happens to me? I cannot leave the room until I'm done with what I need to do.
4: So there's the ethic right there.
1: Yeah, it comes in when I force myself and boom, it becomes full on ethical.
4: Wow. So you're in
1: the
4: zone.
1: And I get the job done. And I get the job is even better when I'm under pressure. So sometimes in the past, I don't know if you remember, I said I got a new song. And then one time, I'm going to confess a sin. I lied to you. I told you the song was ready.
4: Yeah,
1: I told you the song was ready one time. This
4: was
1: free.
4: Oh, yes, I forgot about that.
1: And then it wasn't ready.
4: It wasn't ready.
1: But you
4: weren't even close to being ready in your mind. Because you knew what you wanted. You just knew it wasn't ready.
1: Yeah. And then I dove in and I got it done within like 24 hours. And I promise you, you have the sample, the MP3, like it. On a Wednesday the next week, and I've got it done the weekend before. Literally. Next week, and I've got it done the weekend before. Literally. And then you would have never known that I have.

0: Shocker. Whatever the machine that goes and then chock, they go, and then boom. That's what it. That's how strong you had to put. I created person. I have to give myself a shock like that to my brain, and then I become human instead of an alien. You know.
1: Okay. Now listen. Songs in radio that we play on the radio, they all have an introduction before the singer starts to sing, and that's usually the part the DJ will talk over. I try not to do that. With important songs, if it's just a pop song, then I'm just going to talk over it. I don't care. But if it's something that the intro is going to pull that listener in, I won't talk over it. Now, your songs that you send me have powerful intros. All of them. There hasn't been one.
0: I love what you just said.
1: You know?
0: Yes. It's on purpose.
1: Yeah. That's what I was going to ask next. Is this something you're doing on purpose to draw that listener in and make them say, hey, listen, I'm Diego and I'm here. Let's do this.
0: I'm going to take you to a journey. Yeah. I want to take you to a journey. Yeah. Yes. Now, I'm going to answer that very quickly and you're going to go, whoa. Okay. So yes, I do it on purpose. Now, I know radio. Radio, it's all about the minutes.
1: Yep.
0: And you know, and most radios, they don't want nothing over the maximum is 4:30, minutes and a half.
1: That's pushing right there. Yeah.
0: That's pushing it. 4 minutes, 3:50 is what they want.
1: Yeah.
0: A lot of new songs in today's market, most songs have a 4-bar intro. Sometimes they start singing right away.
1: Oh, yeah. And it's horrible. You know,
0: horrible.
1: I don't get it.
0: It doesn't get you, engage you.
1: Oh.
0: So I want to build up like when I do a song, another interesting analogy I can give you, and that is that I try to make like a trailer of my idea, like a movie trailer.
1: Where the music builds up and you're waiting for the story to start, right? Is that it?
0: Yeah, you want to know what it's about. Yeah. So then you have true retention. You don't have a mandatory retention. So when I do a little, but I cannot go too far with the intro or I may lose the audience. So I normally eight bars, no matter what the tempo is, I do an intro just to engage it. And then boom, the verse comes in or sometimes I may start the song with a chorus and then go into a verse. And then, you need a little intro, not just for the DJs to say something, but I do it to engage you and see if you're interested. If you're not, then, you know, turn it off, you know, go to something else. But I like that music. Like I told you, it's a music gives you an emotion from the get-go. Be ready because you're going to go on a journey.
1: Wow. So it is, you know, even though you're known to break the musical rules, that's what I first learned about you when I first started hearing your music. You know the rules. You know the radio rules about having a hit song, but there are times when you just break them and you don't care. Those rules are broken.
0: I love that. Actually, that's what Brain Dead Symphony is also a non-conformist.
1: Yeah. It's different. It's a different project.
0: Yeah, and I'm also a contrary. If you Google that or look at the definition of somebody, it's also somebody who doesn't conform to rules. It doesn't mean I'm going to go and break the law. I try to push my envelope, and I've been doing that as a little child. And radio has all these rules and this and this and that. And guess what? Sometimes they're forced to play because they can't deny the song.
1: Yeah,
0: and that makes it happy.
1: And that makes it way cooler. That makes it last longer.
0: Yeah, because I did a song that is almost 6 minutes long,
1: and we played that one. And then I've had listeners who request that song, and they're saying, "Yeah, I don't want the short one, man. I want the long version." Yeah,
0: and there's a reason for that because it's important the journey.
1: Yeah,
0: it doesn't feel like 6 minutes. It feels like we're too fast.
1: Yeah. I mean, we played the short one. We played them both. But the long one we play.
0: The long one. And by the way, it's almost like Einstein comes into mind. Albert Einstein, the genius who created time and space and the theory of relativity.
1: Yes.
0: My music falls right there into the theory of relativity. And I like to say that some people will go, what is he talking about?
1: Yeah.
0: No, if you really think about it, time is relative.
1: Yeah. That's true.
0: So when you hear a great song, So when you play a great song and or people listen a great

0: classic song, even like, I don't know, even Queen, you know, yep. Queen, yeah. Bohemian Rhapsody, it's like 7 minutes.
1: Yeah.
0: You know, it doesn't feel, time is irrelevant. It becomes nothing because the song is what transpired. Okay.
1: The problem is this doesn't work for every songwriter. Some songwriters, and I don't mean to be mean, but some
0: don't have
1: it in them to write a long song. They can't do it. They're going to repeat the verse, and it's going to go over and over. Then I'm going to get bored.
0: And like I told you before, I write the lyrics
1: sometimes
0: first, most of the time, and let the lyrics dictate what the melodies are going to do for the vocals. So sometimes I may write 4 verses, and I say, you know what? Why should I take one out when they're all very important to me?
1: They're relevant, all of them.
0: Yeah, all of them. Exactly. Okay.
1: Now, the new song, it's called Break the Cycle. Now, you're getting some airplay around the world or outside the U.S.
0: Yeah.
1: I'm so happy for you. That makes me feel good. Now, in Break the Cycle, the first thing I noticed, there is Diego talking in the song, and it goes on a little long, but it's not distracting. But not every artist can do this and get away with it. Richard Butler is famous for this in psychedelics. He does it, and he talks real fast. But I find myself drawn in, and I want to hear what he has to say. Now, you nailed it on this song, because what I feel like is that you're blending and providing wisdom in that talking segment alone. Not the rest of the song, just that talking segment. Now, did you do this on purpose? I need to know. Listeners want to know. Diego, help me out.
0: Like a roll of the loaded dice. I experimented with almost talking as well.
1: Yeah.
0: It's a little slower, but this one, you know what I wanted to? I was driving. This is the honest truth. I was driving, and the Gorillaz popped up in my radio station in the car. The Gorillaz.
1: Yeah.
0: And now that's the singer from Blur. He's the guy that I'm happy and really in love. You know that guy. I go, you know what? I like this talking thing, but without sounding like a rapper. And then I also wanted to. I was influenced by 21 Pilots, the guy does a good job, and it keeps you engaged. It's not typical.
1: No.
0: So I said, so to be honest with you, the verses I decided to do more like that, and I wanted to, so it's more experimental. And then I wanted to hit it hard with a big chorus, and you and I have a mutual friend, Lester from Y-105.
1: Yes, we do.
0: He replied, goes, wow, because the chorus just smacked him in the head.
1: Yeah.
0: And he loved it. He loved it for that reason. So that was the purpose, is to give you something and then hit you hard with a stick when the chorus came in.
1: So it is a build-up then, right?
0: It is a build-up. And the lyrics are important. The lyrics are important. So I urge people to always, when they go to my Bandcamp, I'm going to plug that in, Bandcamp.
1: Yeah, please.
0: Brain Dead Symphony. Bandcamp.com. When you go there, always listen and read the lyrics. That's why I put the lyrics there religiously, because you won't get the song unless you read them.
1: Right. Now, do you think people should read them before they hear the song, or as the song plays?
0: Both. Before first.
1: Okay.
0: Have you noticed that I'm working on a couple of new tunes, and yesterday, on Facebook, I put the lyrics because I want people to look at it as a poem.
1: Yeah.
0: I don't want them to hear melodies.
1: Right.
0: Later they're going to go, oh.
1: Once the product is complete. Yeah.
0: It's a whole new different experience than reading a poem.
1: Now that reminds me, I want to ask you about this new song that you're writing right now. How did you jump into a new song so fast when the other one is still like, you know, buzzing, and then you got a new one you're already working on?
0: You know, I tell you, that's a great question. Let me tell you very shortly. I know we got time here. What happened, so it's miraculously. So I decided, after I released the Break the Cycle, I said, what am I going to do next? What am I in the mood for, right? And I'm going to be honest with you. In my computer, I have about 40 songs, just instrumentals, no lyrics, no nothing, just instrumentals that I twinkle with in the past. And this is bizarre. I clicked one that said ballot. I name it ballot. And I don't write ballot.
1: You don't do that. Yeah.
0: And I go, okay, what the hell? Why did I write ballot? So I click on it and listen to it. And I go, oh, my God. And the melodies came in my head instantly. And then I wrote the lyrics that night. And the thing is, it's going to blow your head off. It's incredible. It's got a bit more of a 90s feel, like Oasis, and it's more of a Britpop.
1: Right,
0: but it also kind of dark too, and a little spooky in some areas too.
1: Oh, okay.
0: But it just came, I was just cleaning up my computer, and the song just popped in my head, and I couldn't stop.
1: And but that's really fast though. I mean, your creativity.
0: It was there. It just happened.
1: Can reload that fast?
0: Yeah, in my head, my brain went poof, creative mode, instantly. Poof, poof, poof, poof, poof. Everything came out in one day.
1: Wow. I mean, we're playing Break the Cycle now about every 2 hours.
0: Thank you. And then guess what? That's the universe. Whatever you want to call it. It's some super something that comes and just takes over you and the thing just happens. I didn't force it. I wasn't trying to do a new song.
1: You just clean up a mess on your computer.
0: And then boom. So it was kind of meant to be.
1: I think so. That's what I'm getting at.
0: I'm going to wait on it. I'm not going to just go boom right after.
1: You're going to hold off a little bit.
0: Yeah.
1: Because you got to get this, you know, Break the Cycle. It's still really, you know.
0: Oh, yes, still fresh, yes.
1: And I don't want you to release anything. And I always encourage you to release the song because I want to play it because that's what I do.
0: Yes.
1: But I never want to play it unless you're ready. And then sometimes I can tell that in your mind, you're never truly ready. You always want it perfect. But sometimes you got to put it out.
0: Yep. Now, here's the thing I wanted to give you a little heads up, and you're going to love this.
1: Okay.
0: And I kept it a secret from you.
1: Okay.
0: But I'm waiting for this interview. Yeah. I was going to disclose it. So one of the plans I have for 2024, I mean this year, before Christmas, is I'm going to put an album. But like The Cure, it's going to be an album of all my singles. So I've got three more coming.
1: Oh, my goodness.
0: So it will have 12 tracks, and I'm going to do a limited press on CD and vinyl, and then have it ready by Christmas.
1: Oh, we got to play the whole thing, back to back. And then we got to have you comment on every song. I mean, it's...
0: Oh, yeah, and I'm going to do a big, you know... I'm going to get on the marketing side because it will be a special gift, you know, for me.
1: Yeah.
0: And I'll keep it really low on the price just to cover my overhead. I'm not going to go and charge $50 for a vinyl set. No.
1: That's crazy. Wow.
0: And that's one of the reasons what am I going to do next? So we're already in May.
1: Yeah.
0: So I need to finish three more songs and then the album is done. So you're going to get three more new tunes this year. There you go.
1: Okay. Now, I'm going to hold you to it, though, you know.
0: Oh, I am.
1: You know, we got to get it out there, and we got to get it done. Because if you think about it, the end of the year, it kind of seems like it's far away, but it's not really.
0: Oh, it flies.
1: Yeah.
0: Bloody hell, it flies.
1: It just goes by fast. So listen, I want to play the new song. I want you to introduce it for me. And then we're going to round out the interview with some of your other songs, just to keep it nice and Diego-ish, as it were. Okay. So why don't you introduce the song for me and tell them where we're going to hear it.
0: Yeah. So again, soul is always a pleasure.
1: Oh, it's an honor, buddy. It's an honor.
0: Yeah. And your spirit and your love for music is beyond most people I know. So congratulations for being you and being part of the musical culture. So thank you.
1: Okay.
0: This is my latest release. It's called Break the Cycle. It's under my indie project called Brain Dead Symphony. And you can now hear it here for the first time on Famous Hits Live.

0: Hey, it's Rich Verasso here on Famous Hits Live, and I want to shout out for Stan Miller. All the Earthquake songs we play right now are dedicated to Stan Miller, who just recently passed. He was the bass player in Earthquake, and also the bass player in The Hits, a band that I went on the road with all around the country, all the way up to Alaska and everything, with the Tubes. Great band, great stories with that band, and Earthquake too. I was on the road with Earthquake and had to road manage basically two parties: Earthquake, the band, and John Dukas, the lead singer, who was like riding a Roman chariot. The guy had a huge energy. So Stan Miller was the bass player for Berserkly Records, and know him and love him, and everyone from Freddie's celebration the other night was asking about him, and he's always in our hearts and everything. So all this is dedicated for you, Stan. Rest in peace, brother. Rich Verasso, Famous Hits Live, broadcasting from Copperopolis.
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0: Greetings, everybody. It's Saul Vigil here, your executive producer here at Famous Hits Live. It's time, once again, for our Creative Copperopolis podcast from San Diego, California. Richard Verasso is your host. 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
1: 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The course features a 2,452-yard layout designed around two natural lakes. 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It's also dog-friendly, and walking the dogs in the course is permitted. And that is why the Oceanside Lions Club brings you our annual golf tournament to this grand course. Every swing makes a difference on the greens in support of Rady Children's Hospital. 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Starting at 8 a.m. Now, there's also going to be putting contests, great raffles, and a complimentary lunch. This is going to be fun. Children's Center, the hospital here in San Diego. I'll see you there. I'll be there. And this is sponsored by Oceanside Sea Lions. You might want to consider being a member if you're here in Oceanside, because it's the place to be if you want to be in the middle of everything here in Oceanside. It's Rich Verasso on Famous Hits Live, broadcasting out of San Diego, California. Let's see you on the beach, Tower 3, Frisco Dogs. See you there.
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2: Hey, it's Steve Garland again from That 80s Channel. We are so excited because the Lost 80s Rewind Fest is coming nationwide with 10 different amazing 80s bands. And on the line is one of them, Gary Daly from the 80s synth pop band we all love, China crisis.
3: Hi, Steve. Hi, guys. Nice to be here.
2: Nice to see you again. We're excited. This tour has got so many different bands, but you've been touring all along and making new music with your band, haven't you?
3: Yeah, and I mean, there was a big break there where we didn't visit the States for about 20 years, you know, from 89 onwards. And then about the last 10, 11 years, we seem to have made it over almost every year. I quite like the way music stars have always done this kind of thing. You know, Little Richard or whoever would have come over and toured with the Beatles around Britain. And there's always been this thing of, you know, lots of acts. Do you know, a few years ago when we were on that tour, I did see one of the theatres with a poster that was the British Invasion tour. And it was all the 60s acts and 70s, you know, Jerry and the Pacemakers and all these people, you know, the Zombies and that. And I was looking at it and I was going, that'll be us in a few years. You know, it'll be the 80s, but it'll be the British Invasion again. And it'll be all those 80s acts. It is what you're part of, really. You know, if you're lucky enough, if you're fortunate enough, you know, to keep on going down the years, you know.
2: Absolutely. And the advantage of the internet is not only do fans of your career and China Crisis get to see the material, but you're also getting new generations of fans. How does that feel for you to see younger kids at these shows?
3: Well, I always look for the parents. If ever I see anybody, you know, below 40 or 30, I'm always like, all right, where's your mum and dad? Who are you with? You with your dad? Or are you with your mum and your dad? There's a lot of it, you know, an awful lot of it. These are all kids that have grown up going on vacation with our cassette in the car. And, you know, and me and our girls have done the same, you know, with Mercury Rev and stuff like that, you know, where there's just special records where be going back to where you were holidaying and it's late at night, you've had a great day and there's the music on and you do really connect with it, you know, and I'm sure that's what's happened with a lot of the families that come to see us, you know, it's a memory, a collective memory for them. And that is a great thing, really, because that's not really about success or hit records or, you know, business. It's all about the songs and how they've made people feel. And I still feel that about, it's beguiling, isn't it, how music does that? I did recently hear a thing about the way they've measured the impact of music on the brain. And that's why people feel music, because they do absorb it and it's in them. And they might know it's in them, but they'll hear it and they'll go, oh, God. And there's a feeling. Well, that's come from it being in there, isn't it? You know, and lying dormant till you hear it again. It's like, what a thing that is.
2: How many times have you been listening to a song that you haven't heard in 25 years and suddenly you realize you still know all the damn words?
3: Yeah, and you know it all and you know the feeling of it and everything, isn't it? You know, that's basically what's happening with all the with everybody, you know. And the longer we're in the business and the more you see that it's music that is alive. The people that make it, yeah, what a great thing that is. And you're so fortunate for having made it. But it's really the songs themselves that are alive. And they'll live forever. You won't. Yeah. You know what I mean? You just won't. It's just, they're the laws, really. That's what it is. But more and more as we carry on and we see more and more acts where, you know, for whatever reason, it ends up this person or these two are still there or these Brian Eno's and what he was doing with Bowie and early Ultravox and Magazine. And, you know, if you think of when Oasis come along and when Blair come along and Pulp, and they were all wanting to be music from a time that had passed. Do you know what I mean? That was the 60s and the late 60s and early 70s. There was a lot of people in the late 70s and early 80s that were very interested in trying to sound like nothing you'd ever heard and something to do with, you know, these synthesizers and these drum machines. Oh, my God, look at this, you know, the sound it's making.
2: It really changed the sound of bands and hit records. I'm a bass player and a lead singer myself. So
3: okay,
2: we experimented a lot in the 80s, brought in a lot of different keyboard players. And synthesizers went from the tiny little Moog synthesizer that you would put on top of a Fender Rhodes, you know, the string machine. Remember those? All it would do, all it did was strings.
3: I used one on the last bit of recording I did. They're fantastic. In fact, the one Chris has got in Manchester is the same one they used, you know, on Low and Heroes and stuff, I believe.
2: Oh, wow.
3: It's not the same synth, but it's the same make model. And it has got that sound, you know, where it's like, it couldn't possibly be anything else other than a string machine, because it sounds so ratty.
2: Yes.
3: Unlike strings, but string-like in a weird sort of, you know, abrasive,
2: yes,
3: metallic way, which really worked, because it stood out, didn't it? And it was like, what the heck is that?
2: And it was on so many records that you can't help but have an affection for it, even though it's imperfect. The same as in my shed, I have an old DX7 that still works. And that one had all the crazy cards you would put in it to get all those. The Madonna synths are in there, just about everything. And you just press a patch and it takes you back to a song from the 80s. I want to go back for a minute, though. One of the things we love to do, especially as a songwriter myself, is to ask that question that I'm sure you've been asked before. Wishful Thinking, your highest charting single. I would love to know the backstory behind that track and how it evolved from how you originally created it to becoming the version we know today.
3: We were listening to Brian Eno's Before and After Science, and there was a couple of songs on there, Here He Comes and Julie With, and they were sort of quite straight sound and almost country sound, and in amongst all this ambient Percy Jones fretless bass and Phil Collins incredible rhythms and Eno's incredible synths, but he also had these sort of really straight sound and songs, and I think Eddie and myself just set ourselves the challenge of sort of like doing something like that. And it was Eddie who went away and come back, and he had this little thing on the guitar and singing. And then the next thing, we had a radio session at the BBC. So that was the first time we would have played along to Eddie singing and playing that on his guitar. So we would have just done the drum machine,

0: That whole record is Mike trying to mould it and fashion it the way he thought it should be, and, you know, to get it in the charts, which was very important, you know, for everyone, you know, to be able to continue and stuff. But at the same time, he delighted in the fact that we were like OMD and we were trying to sound like ourselves. Well, we all want to sound like Bowie and Eno and Low and Heroes and kind of thing, you know.
1: And as you look at your entire catalog of music, as the person who's singing lead, what song do you think you're most proud of?
0: A lot of them, for different reasons. You know, some of them are, I think the lyric is, I couldn't have done it any better. And I feel a little bit like, God, that's poetry, that. You know, a song like My Sweet Delight from our last studio album, Autumn in the Neighborhood, those lyrics. Here Come a Rain Cloud from Working with Fine Steel, The Soul's Awakening. Those lyrics where I'm singing about I believe in everything and I believe in everyone, and I'm like, God, you would not sing that as an older man, you know. That really is youth and inexperience, and you're full of everything, really, and you can't help but express it. I wouldn't be able to pinpoint any of them, really, because they're just all a different thing, really.
1: They're all your children.
0: You know, for all the success and stuff like that, now that we gig and work in live band, you know, we work a lot of it's the same songs, you know. You can't sort of conjure up songs that you didn't write. I think there's challenges in writing songs that are hugely successful, you know, like Billy Joel or David Bowie or the Rolling Stones, you know, that, or Elton John, you know, that your songs are perpetually there in the airspace, and I know ours are in a tiny way, because they'll be all over the internet and they'll be all over these stations that are legacy stations and whatever, but they're not like Elton John or it's Queen, and they're just there all the time and you can't escape them, and everywhere you go, and it's la, la, la, la. At the same time, it is a blessing, sort of, that you're not too famous, you're not too successful, you're not stopped in the street, you know. And when people do in the street, I always imagine they're a bit confused, as in, did they think we're off the telly? Or did they think they saw us in a TV show or something like that, you know?

0: Now, you have a couple of anniversaries with the band and releases coming up, and I've read that there's a re-release coming. Can you talk about that?
1: So basically, our last studio album, Awesome in the Neighborhood, which was 10 years ago this year, that's the anniversary of our last studio album. And basically, that was a crowd funded by Pledge Music, which went under, unfortunately. But it was a great idea, wasn't it, over 10 years ago, about 10, 15 years ago. All these artists were getting the fans to fund projects. And Eddie and myself kept seeing it everywhere. And there was a lot of our contemporaries doing it, Will Sargent and from the Bunny Men and Ian McNabb from the Icicle Wakes. And we were like, what the hell is this? What is going on? And then somebody approached us. Did we want to do it? Eddie feels a little bit like, you know, or he did at the time, as though we've done everything we need. We don't have to prove ourselves or anything. We've done everything, you know, and done it twice, you know. What we decided was, well, we'll see if they raise enough money, the target. We'll do a reasonable target and we'll see if the fans hit that, then we're making the record for them. You know, because we had recorded over that time, you know, and we did have recorded and we had songs and then they met the target twice over, you know, so we were like, whoa, hang on, that's a bit great. And then we took about, I don't know, about 16 months making it. We had to add money ourselves because obviously budgets run away with themselves. And we were always like, oh, wouldn't it be nice to have some brass? And oh, harp would be lovely on that, wouldn't it? So me and Ed just kept gigging, raising money. So that was like, oh, some more Fender Rhodes would be nice, wouldn't it? And, you know, oh, you know. It was never really reviewed and it didn't get a press release. And we just sent it out to fans and who'd paid for it. And then we sold it at gigs. And it turned out that everybody thought it was as good as anything we'd ever made this year, which was the Walter Becker from Steely Dan produced album. We worked with him in 84 and it came out in 85. So we've actually been touring that, doing full album shows. And hopefully, you know, people will get to see some of these shows, or you can actually go online, you know, and pre-order the autumn re-release. That is going to be great. You know, we're going down to Stroud, which is by autumn re-release. That is going to be great. You know, we're going down to Stroud, which is by Bath in England next week, and we'll do

0: Up, it's time for the secret word of the day. 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
1: I know when people come to see us, you know, because we're not one of the big 80s bands, I can just see the audience, like, they just haven't realised how great the band is, and you can see them getting shocked. And I'm sort of stood there going, well, we're the last ones. You know, there is no Prefab Sprouse. There is no Talk Talk. The Blue Nile don't talk. They don't talk. It's Immaterial don't talk. We're that last one in amongst that group of bands that are still out there. And I like to think, well, we're a good representative of that, because guess what? We didn't destroy ourselves, and we're not, you know, we're not derelict. And we still love music enough to know how important it is and, you know, enjoy showing people that, you know. And I can just see them going, what the hell is going on? What the hell is going on that these guys aren't famous?
2: Right. Well, I know we're excited to see you. The Lost 80s tour coming all around the U.S. starting at the end of July to the end of August. And, of course, our radio station, That 80s Channel, is one of the sponsors of the show that's coming to the venue at Thunder Valley in Lincoln, California on August 31st. Now, of course, you can't do an entire album. You can't do your usual full China Crisis show. What can the fans expect at the Lost 80s for China Crisis?
1: I think everybody is going to be, it's their biggest tracks. It's basically that kind of wham, bam, bang, bing, bong, boo. Wow, what the hell was that? You know, which I quite like, I must admit. You know, it's like, it's nice to be a part of a show that isn't a regular show. We do enough of them. We do them all year long. Like the other day, we were with Badly Drawn Boy and Squeeze. That was a nice little thing. The week before that, we were with Simple Minds, who we toured with originally in 1982 around Britain. And then in 83, 84, we would have gone around North America and Canada. It's nice to be able to be part of something that is very different. And it's a little bit more, it's the songs. The acts are there and the acts are performing them. And that makes it great because it's authentic and the voices are authentic. And it's a connectivity thing where, you know, they come see Gary and Eddie. But the whole thing about it is, it's the songs. So everybody's songs, from the Vapors to the Icicle Works to Flock of Seagulls to China Crisis, the Big Country. It literally is the kind of show where we've done it before. You end up with all the songs in your head and you end up sort of, God, that's an amazing song. It really is part of a rock and roll show, basically, that is, you know, hit, knocking out the hits. Bang, bang, bang. Oh, here's another one. Bang, bang, bang. Before you've got time to sort of like go, well, that wasn't really enough of them. Yeah, I haven't really got time for that. Well, I ain't got time for that. The next act's already lined up. What is it? You're at the hot dog stand? Well, I'm sorry.
2: You missed it. And Rob has been producing these for many, many years. I've been a part of 7 years of it here in California, over at Thunder Valley. And it's always great because the bands switch up. Once in a while, a band comes back. And like you said, you can't go to the bathroom, because you're going to miss a band that plays their three biggest hits, and wham, bam, they're back in the dressing room having a smoke.
1: If they've got any sense.
2: Yeah. And I don't mean a cigarette.
1: The Doobie Brothers.
2: That's right. And they're still playing too. Isn't that amazing?
1: Yeah.

0: Oh,
1: Yeah, they've
0: and
1: recently been over here, haven't they? I saw them. But you don't really get worse musicians, you know what I mean? I think you get better at sort of, being comfortable in the performance, and it allows people to enjoy the music so much, really.
0: You were talking about touring with Simple Minds again after all these years. I'm curious, what is the experience like compared to, like you'd said, being young and uninformed and touring when you're young and in your prime
1: Oh my God.
0: and
1: If
0: today?
1: imagine, if you imagine Eddie and myself, we were never a band. It was only the two of us and a drum machine and a keyboard. And then we had a drummer briefly. And then we did become a band to tour with Simple Minds in that winter of '82. And imagine they were the most exciting band in the country, really. Possibly not the Wail, but at that time, they just released New Gold Dream, 81, 82, 83, 84. So it was them, U2, and Echo and the Bunnymen. They were the three that were vying for the top spot. And we happened to be on tour with one of them. You had to imagine, I mean, every gig was rammed and people were so excited. And Simple Minds had already been going quite a few years by the time 82 came along. They'd already been going, I think, since 76, maybe, Jim. So their experience was like, me and Eddie had none. We used to walk on stage, we had nothing to say. We barely moved, we just sang songs. We said what each song's name was, and that was it. And then Jim would come on, and he was like a gazelle. He was like panther-esque. He was, he moved like nobody else in the business. As a performer, he was incredible, really. It's stagecraft and the band. And we just used to look at them at every gig, really, and be going, wow. And then this time, like a couple of weeks ago, it was Lincoln Castle. So it was in the grounds of a castle and the weather was beautiful and it was early evening. And we were playing to all their fans, about 6 or 7,000. It was sold out, but they all knew us. You know what I mean? Because they've grown up. We're the same kids. We've grown up with them all. So the reception was amazing. And then seeing Charlie and Jim, we'd not seen them for at least over 10 years. And I never realized they were just a couple of years older than us. I always imagined, because they were so experienced, that they must have been about 5 or 6 years older than us, at least, 2 years. That's all they are, a couple of years older than us. And it was absolutely lovely. Charlie was as charming as ever. He's always been such a smiley lad, really, Charlie, and he's exactly the same. And Jim was the same as I remembered him, very sort of contained and really healthy and bright. And it was lovely. It was great seeing them perform, and I couldn't imagine, when I was looking at them, I was thinking, God, when I think of our musical life and what that's been. And then I was looking at them and I was going, okay, now we shared the same management, in the 80s. And so we were there when it was all Don't You Forget About Me and all, and when it just went crazy for them. And I was sort of looking at them and I was going, they've lived a completely different musical life to us. Their fans love them. I mean, absolutely love them. I was so shocked. I was like, all through the gig, right the way through it, clapping, singing, all of it, And I was like, my God, that's been for like over 40 years, that, that's phenomenal, really, to be that loved. They're up there with all the greats, really. They're up there with all the ones that are properly loved and adored and, can do no wrong kind of thing until they do.
0: That's right. And then they're canceled. Well, you're going to get a lot of that at this next tour because with 10 different bands and all of the fan bases from all of these bands thrown together, You're going to feel a lot of love when you hit the stage, and we're looking forward to it. I really appreciate you taking the time, Gary. It's been a lovely conversation.
1: Great, Steve. Thanks so much.
0: My pleasure. Where can fans go to find out more about the reissue album and China Crisis in general?
1: Last night from Glasgow. If they just type that into the internet, that'll take them directly to the label, or China Crisis official Facebook. We're on there. There'll be info all over the interweb, really. There's info about it, you know. Awesome in the Neighborhood, you know, any of that really will lead them to the label and
0: awesome.
1: The information.
0: Awesome. Okay. And then, of course, you can go to lost80s.com and find out the tour dates, get tickets, including the show that that 80s channel is part sponsor for. And that's the one that is at the venue at Thunder Valley, Lincoln, California, Labor Day weekend here in the U.S., August 31st. I'll be there. The station will be there. And we're looking forward, so forward to seeing you, Gary, and China Crisis.
1: Perfect.
0: Thank you, my
1: you
0: friend.
1: You guys there. Thanks, Steve. Bye then.
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0: Hey, it's That 80s Channel. Steve Garland here, and my special guest, another artist that's coming to the venue at Thunder Valley with the Lost 80s Rewind Fest, Tim Warman from the Polecats. Thanks for coming on the show. How are you doing today?
4: Absolutely fine. My pleasure, actually.
0: Now, you guys are getting ready to head out. I know the Lost 80s has done two shows in the UK first. Were you a part of those, or are you going to jump in on the US tour?
4: No, actually, despite being from the UK, we haven't done any of the 80s stuff. I play over there with the Polecats, obviously. We had Sharp Records over there, so we play shows there all the time. But I live in Southern California. I've lived in America since 1989. It's the first time I'm going out and seeing some of these towns. I've never been to New Orleans.
0: Well, there's a lot of dates on the tour coming up starting July 31st, I believe.
4: 20 dates, I believe. It's just a lot of hotels and traveling. The shows themselves are quite quick. You know, it's a thing where lots of bands do short sets, but the travel, there's some big traveling going on. But it's great because the 80s is nostalgic to people, but it's not, you know, there's still the people that like it are kind of young people, and it's all over the country, and it's mostly been California and New York that I've been to before.
0: Yeah, well, the Polecats, you know, going all the way back to the 80s brought rockabilly back into the punk era. And I remember listening to you guys back in the day because I grew up in the 70s and really got into radio and music videos in the 80s. What do you think made the combination of rockabilly and punk work so well together back then?
4: I don't know. Not that many people tried it. To be honest, when we started, I started playing in 1975. So on my 12th birthday, a guy called Boz Bora came and knocked on my door and said, "Are you the kid with the electric guitar?" And that, so 1975 kind of predates punk. And we were playing anything we could. We were Teddy Boys. Yeah, that was the coolest thing. We at the time, we were Teddy Boys. And we were discovering through our friends and our friends' big brothers these rare 50s records that weren't quite rock and roll, but they were very wild, raw rock and roll, and it was called rockabilly. And whilst we were discovering that, punk happened. So we liked both. but we knew that we couldn't really be a punk band, because by the time they'd let us play in clubs, it would be up. We could see it. The light was at the end of the tunnel already. You know, the Sex Pistols lasted for a very short amount of time, very influential. So we continued to play rockabilly, but we threw the things about punk that we liked in there with it.
5: I mean, end of the mix.
4: Yeah, so we were really just playing from the heart. I mean, we didn't say, right, let's form a band, and we're going to mix rockabilly and punk and glam and all the other things we like. We just played, and that's the way it came out.
0: Sure. The first single, Rockabilly Guy, Dave Edmonds, did he produce that? How did he get involved in that? Kind of fill me in on the backstory of that.
4: So there's two versions of Rockabilly Guy. One we recorded in a garage owned by Alan Warner from the Foundations, who did Build Me Up a Buttercup and Baby Now I Found You. We'd recorded that in the 70s, so that actually came out in 1979, and it came out on an independent record label. So that was our first single. It's in the 70s before we had a major record deal. Then we got a major record deal in 1980, actually the end of 1980, and we released a cover of John O'Money Dancing, and we released Rockabilly Guy and a bunch of other singles. We had Dave Edmonds as a producer because actually we were on tour with his band, The Rock Pile, and he got a job producing the Stray Cats, who we'd never heard of because they were from America. It was often rumoured that, we were a British band put together to emulate the Stray Cats, because we wouldn't have had time. We were already doing it for half a decade, just we were very young. So he was producing the Stray Cats, and the stuff sounded really good. So when we got the record deal, the obvious choice by the record company was the only person that they knew, and it was Dave Edmonds. He's the only person that knows about rockabilly. So we had Dave produce it. Although, I love Dave and he did a great job, but he wasn't the person that we asked for. We wanted someone outside the genre to do it. So he did the album, and then we worked with two other producers after that. My first choice was Chris Hughes from Adam and the Ants, because Adam and the Ants were currently number one.
5: They were huge.
4: Yeah, so you want to go for the number one band. We love Dave, but we found, he was a known quantity. I don't know if he brought anything to the table that we hadn't heard of. Mm-hmm. But with other guys we worked with, it was a bit different. So after Dave, we worked with Tony Visconti. Tony Visconti came backstage at a show and started chatting to us, and Boz was freaking out because he's a massive Mark Bolan fan. He goes, "Do you know who that was?" I went, "No, he's a nice guy with a Hawaiian shirt on." He said, "That's Tony Visconti." I said, "We said he wants to record with us." And I went into the record company the next day and I said, "Oh, I met Tony Visconti last night. He's interested in recording with us." So they just ran for the phone. Got him, it was a really big deal. So we worked with him, and then the next record, we finally got Chris Hughes, who I'd asked for years before, and he did Make a Circuit with Me, which was the one that was a hit in America. So that was that's a long story of Dave. We didn't work with him again, not because we didn't like him or didn't like what he did. We just wanted to work. We had opportunity to work with other people.
0: Sure. Well, you mentioned Bose. What was it like working with him before his years with Morrissey?
4: I don't know, because I'd never worked with anyone else, but we learned to play together. We were 12. I was 12 and he was 13 and a half. So, yeah, we were the two founding members. And then very shortly afterwards, you got a guy called Phil Bloomberg. And the three of us are still the core of the Polecats. So it was great. Most of the songs I wrote with Phil, Boz is a... I've written a few things with Boz, but, he's just the guy I learned with. And the other guys I went to school with, I've known since I was five.
0: Wow. Well, let's talk about the Polecats' cover of David Bowie's John, I'm Only Dancing. How did that decision come about, and what gave you the idea for the reimagining of the song?
4: Well, we had a lot of original. When we signed to Phonogram Mercury at the time, we had a bunch of original songs, and we had a bunch of covers. And, of course, we want to try something really different, try something really out of left field. He said, "What other music do you like?" I said, "We like lots of things." We'd actually covered a bunch of punk bands' songs. We did "What Do I Get" by the Buzzcocks. We've always done that, and we've actually still do that. But that had only been in the charts about a year before. So we tried a bunch of stuff. One of the first choices was "Do the Strand" by Roxy Music, done in rockabilly style.
5: Great song.
4: It didn't work. Figure out how to play it. Then we did John and Money Dancing, which has a riff a bit like Crazy Little Thing Called Love by Queen at the beginning, which I think maybe came out after, I'm not sure.

0: we went into record company. They said, right, that's it, that's a single. Yeah, so it was a big deal when we did it. The people that were the hardcore rock and roll fan, rockabilly fans, they lots of them hated it. They hated it because it was like being a heretic. And then Bowie fans thought the same thing. But for the amount of people we lost through it, we gained many, many, many more. And
1: absolutely.
0: And we were the first band in our genre to cover a song outside our genre. And now it's the norm for rockabilly and psychobilly bands. I mean, they all cover things that are out of their genre, but we did it first.
2: Do you remember the first time you heard one of the Polecat songs on the radio?
0: Yeah, it was the very first one. It was in the 70s. It was when I was, I think I was 15. The first record we recorded, the independent version of Rockabilly Guy, was played on Radio 1. And I think it might have even have charted. Yeah, it was on a transistor radio. It was literally on the radio.
2: Were you at home with your family?
0: Yeah, gathered around the radio.

0: And my mum was a, is that really your record on the radio? Yeah, that's our record on the radio.
1: Retro question. How does a 15-year-old get a record deal?
0: 15-year-olds were a lot different in the 70s. We used to go out to clubs. I mean, I was going to punk gigs and climbing in through the window. I looked very, very young. And we were playing shows all over the country in these rock and roll clubs. And, you know, I'd go to school in the morning, run out. As soon as the bell went, get in our van, drive to Manchester, which is hundreds of miles away, do a gig, roll up at 4 a.m, sleep for a couple of hours, and then go back to school. I mean, we were doing it like that. So we were a gigging band, and we just made a demo and sent it to we took it to a DJ at a rock and roll club, and he formed a record label to get us to put the record out. So wow. That was our first indie deal. It was on Nervous Records. Then as you know, the rockabilly scene kind of started getting a little bit bigger, and then the Stray Cats came over, largely inspired by an English band called Levi and the Rockettes, I think they were. And they got a record deal. And, of course, record companies wanting to, you know, be original and have an imagination, so all wanted a rockabilly band. So we were the next ones to get picked. A few others got record deals as well, but no one else really, apart from this band called The Jets, charted.
2: Wow. It sure doesn't happen like that anymore, does it?
0: There's too much choice now. Everything's global and everything's instant. You can make a record and then instantly click a button and it's on the internet and everyone's heard it.
2: It's great for musicians because everyone has some sort of a shot, because anybody can upload their song to YouTube or another service. But to me, the downside is, growing up, I remember when a song was great and it was in the top 10, it would be on the radio for 10 weeks, 12 weeks. And now it seems like everything gets shoved out of the way for the next thing. So there's not enough time to create an iconic sound.
0: In the old days, you had to be good to get a record deal because there was people putting a lot of money into it. And so you had to be a genuine article. You had to be able to be in actual magazines and newspapers, not something that you put on the internet yourself. You know, someone else had to believe in you.
3: Yes.
0: So, and it's different. And there's a physical product. And actually, we've gone back. We do uploads. But the Polecats have now do our own vinyl. We just press vinyl and sell it ourselves.
3: So why not?
0: There's a physical product, and it's much, much more profitable to sell a physical thing. It's even better than when we had a record deal, because they keep most of the money. We keep all of it, and we have something that we're proud of. Yeah, we actually have physical records.
2: Well, one of the other big advantages of having the internet and all these different outlets is that there is such a huge resurgence of fans and interest in 80s music and the music of the Polecats. How has that been for you?
0: We walk in two worlds. We're in the rockabilly scene and the rock and roll scene, which is its own scene, and it has its own clubs and own festivals and stuff. But now, because there's a lot of nostalgia about the 80s, we can also walk in that world, and it's actually much bigger. I do guest appearances with bands, just go on and sing one song, and there's thousands of people there. It's incredible, actually.
2: Yeah. How does that feel on stage for you?
0: It's great. To be honest, though, I mean, it's not like I've been in hiding and they found this old guy from the 80s like they used to do. In the 70s, they used to find guys from the 50s that made one great record and find him in a shoe shop in Akron, Ohio, wheel him over and put him in front of a band. It's not really like that. I've been doing this consistently since I was 14, so, and I'm 62 now. So,
2: what can fans expect from you for the show?
0: Well, they're definitely going to hear Make a Circle with Me, which is the hit. We do a limited amount of songs, but I'm definitely going to do that.
2: I'm always curious what the story behind the songs are, so I've got to ask you about Make a Circuit as well.
0: Okay, I think I wrote it when I was at art college and I was 16. And it was knocking around in a pad, and you know, eventually we got to do demos, and I offered up that song, and we kind of did an okay version of it. Phil, the bass player, wrote a melody and a little guitar riff, and it kind of sounded okay. We did a cassette of it, and I took it into the record company, and they went, "This stuff's all right. That what Make a Circuit song? It's rubbish. Don't worry about that." They told me it's rubbish.
3: Wow.
0: And I went, "Oh, all right." And then they said, "Chris Hughes wants to work with you. Send him some demos." So we sent him what we had. And he came and he said, "That song, Make a Circuit with Me." That's, he goes, "That's, I hear a hit record there." And the record goes, "Are you sure?" He goes, "Yeah, yeah, I guarantee it." And I was very pleased. So we went into a recording studio, a rehearsal studio, and there was a Linn drum machine sitting there, and we'd never seen one. And he said, your song's really good, but there's no hooligan pop element to it. I want you to try it with my drum pattern. And he pressed go on this drum machine coming out through the PA in the rehearsal studio. And the drum pattern for Goody Two Shoes came out. He said, play your song on top of that. And we did. And that's it.

0: It's not very often people admit to their song being based on another song, but it's literally, we played over Goody Two Shoes before it came out. This is before it was released. And we used the exact same drum pattern to Goody Two Shoes. It was a Lin drum machine. That's the way it sounds like it does. So we went to Pink Floyd's recording studio.
1: Oh my God.
0: And we recorded it, and we recorded it playing along with it, much to the chagrin of the drummer who just got to do the role. But it did. He couldn't argue. And we said, that sounds brilliant. You can't, you know, you can't argue with that. So we did it. And I even got a massive electric shock from Pink Floyd's keyboard Leslie during the recording of it. And we recorded the song Pink Floyd's studio, Britannia Row, with Chris Hughes, the guy from Adam and the Ants, who was really, really good. And I think he did Tears for Fears. He's done lots of stuff. He's a very famous producer. And that was it. And next thing we knew, it was released. It did okay in England, but it started to really pick up in the States. And it's become, it's a very covered song. There's covers all over YouTube of it. There's a guy playing it on the accordion. Other people have released it. The band called The Phenomenauts covered it, and I think it's been played on the space station. There's reaction videos to it. There's all kinds of stuff. And of course, it was on MTV. We did a video. I think it was on the first week of MTV. It was one of them. So yeah, and later when I went to work for MTV, they did. Aren't you the same guy that I worked on film and television? They said, aren't you the same guy? Aren't you the polecat guy? I went, yeah.
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4: What was your role on MTV?
0: I was a production designer for music videos. I've done maybe 200 music videos I production designed and art directed, 10 of them in the biggest music videos of all time, but that's probably another story.
1: Wow.
0: I built the huge butt for Babies Got Back, did Ozzy Osbourne's No More Tears, and did all the sets for that. I worked for Alice Cooper, BB King, Prince. I worked for Prince Cubs. I worked for lots of people.
4: It's amazing how people have a second career. I was talking to Kevin Godley from 10cc last year, and in doing my research, I started figuring out that he had done Real Love for the Beatles, and he had produced, much like what you were doing, all these other videos because...
0: He directed Frankie Goes to Hollywood.
1: What's that?
0: He directed the videos for Frankie Goes to Hollywood.
4: Yes. So did you two ever work together?
0: No, I just know. There's a thing that he invented called him and Lol Cream, Kevin Godley, invented this thing called the Gizmodrum, which I like. It's a guitar effect that drives the strings, but their version of it basically sawed the strings in half after about 10 minutes, I think. But yeah, very clever play. But yes, there are Renaissance people that do more than one thing.
4: Yes, and absolutely, you're one of them. I'm now going to go back and look up all these videos, and you're right. That's a conversation for another call.
0: It's a book. I actually started on a book because I did it for 20 years. Well, I was doing music as well, but I was also working on production. So I have a lot of stories. I worked with Dick Van Dyke. I've worked with lots of interesting people. Casey Kasem, a bunch of very interesting people.
4: Yeah. Well, listen, we're looking forward again to seeing you at the Lost 80s Rewind Fest going all across the U.S. A couple of things. If the listeners want to know where the other dates are, you can go to lost80s.com. And Tim, is there a website or someplace you'd like to direct your fans to?
0: They can just find me on Instagram. If they type in Tim Polecat on Instagram or the Polecats on Instagram or Facebook, it's easy now. You don't have to be a detective. No one has websites anymore. The Polecats.com was owned by another band called the Polecats, with who were firemen or something. They wouldn't let us. So yeah, social media, we're easy to find.
4: Awesome. Well, hey, Tim, thank you for taking the time to join us today. I will see you August 31st at the end of the tour. And for the fans across the U.S., any special message you want to give them?
0: Come out and see us. Come and meet us. I'm very chatty, as you can tell. Come. I think we're doing after show meet and greets. I don't really know yet. I'll be easy to find, easy to spot. Look just like the guy on the sleeve, but older.
4: Well, thanks again for taking the time.
0: Thank you very much. Anytime. You've got my number now, so.
4: Awesome. Thank you, Tim. You take care.
0: Thank you, Steve.
4: And that's a wrap for this edition of the Hot Rock Podcast. I'm Steve Garland, also known on That 80s Channel as PD Steve. I appreciate you listening. And if you want to go to the show, all of the artists we talked to in this edition of the Hot Rock Podcast are performing at the Lost 80s Rewind Fest. 10 different bands, one concert. 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

0: Greetings, everybody. It's Saul Vigil here, your executive producer here at Famous Hits Live. It's time, once again, for our Creative Copperopolis podcast from San Diego, California. Richard Verasso is your host. 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
1: Hey, it's Richie Verasso here. 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The course features a 2,452-yard layout designed around two natural lakes. It consists primarily of 16 par 3 holes and 2 par 4 holes. 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The facility is recognized for its casual, surf-mad, and friendly environment. It's also dog-friendly, and walking the dogs in the course is permitted. And that is why the Oceanside Lions Club brings you our annual golf tournament to this grand course. Every swing makes a difference on the greens in support of Rady Children's Hospital. 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Together, we can drive, get it, towards a cure. 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September 26th, starting at 8 a.m. Now, there's also going to be putting contests, great raffles, and a complimentary lunch. It's going to be fun. Children's Center, the hospital here in San Diego. I'll see you there. I'll be there. And this is sponsored by Oceanside Sea Lions. You might want to consider being a member if you're here in Oceanside, because it's the place to be if you want to be in the middle of everything here in Oceanside. It's Rich Verasso on Famous Hits Live, broadcasting out of San Diego, California. Let's see you on the beach, Tower 3, Frisco Dogs. See you there.
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0: Dime has arrived straight from the San Francisco Bay Area. They are record producers, club DJs. 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

0: Hi, Richie Barron, Dr. Tequila here. I've asked my man, programmer, disc jockey, Saul Vigil, to put up some tracks of a great friend of mine who is a very talented lady. Her name is Leilani. Originally from Hawaii, now resides in Sonora, California. Her tracks on this particular CD, it's her latest one. She's working on a new one now, too. On this CD, were produced by a guy who plays guitar with Richie Barron, Dr. Tequila, and the Mission Mob a lot, too. Mr. Ron Enos, who's a multi-talented musician. Guitar, piano, you name it, bass, he plays it. So Saul Vigil's going to run these for you. Presenting Leilani. 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Richie Barron.
1: Who's ready to rock and roll Latin style? Hey, it's Steve Garland here. You've heard my band, the SGB, here on Famous Hits Live many times. Our unreleased album from the 80s. But tonight, for all of you cooped up, we've got a quarantine concert for you from my current band, the Viva Santana Show. So get set to enjoy some of Carlos Santana's greatest hits performed live by the band, featuring myself on lead vocals and bass, Michael Hernandez on guitar, on drums, Greg Birch and Gil Herrera, Selwyn Jones on congas, Dag Gano, Dave Schuler on keyboards, Victor Aguila on the timbales, Ron Davis horn section, also featuring Danny Kerchak on guitar and Cheryl Kerchak on the backup vocals. So get ready to rumble. It's Viva Santana live on Famous Hits Live.

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I'm Steve Garland, and I gotta tell you, the band is excited to be able to virtually do a concert for you around the world tonight. Everybody's been stuck in their home due to the COVID-19 quarantine. We all wish everybody good health and safety. We hope we all get out of this soon and get back to our lives and get back to rock and roll. And for us, that means celebrating the music of Carlos Santana on stage. You can learn more about us at our website, VivaSantanaShow.com. Meantime, as they say, on with the show. This next song is for Hector in Mexico and Juliet in Italy. They both requested us to play Corazón Espinado, which in English means Corazón Espinado. No, it means Heart of Thorns. So if you've ever been screwed over in love, this is the song for you. And enjoy our band Viva Santana live tonight on Famous Hits Live.

see some hands. Wake yourselves up today. Woo! Are you feeling the spirit of Santana yet? Woo! All right. If you know the words,

That's all for tonight's Triple Shot here on Famous Hits Live from my band, Viva Santana. Hey, it's Steve Garland. 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

0: Hello, everybody. My name is Saul Vigil. I'm your executive producer here at Famous Hits Live. And today we have something very special lined up for you. I am on the phone with Everett Lovato. He is from the band Smooth, the Santana tribute. Now, is it just Smooth these days, or do you like the Santana tribute as well?
1: You know, it's been Santana tribute since we started, but now we are going to be opening up to all kinds of other music in that genre, the Latin rock, from covers to originals, like War, El Chicano, Malo, all the great music that I grew up listening to and loving out there from the Bay Area.
0: Okay, wonderful. So I'm just going to say Smooth then from now on, okay?
1: Sure, yeah, Smooth is fine. Yeah.
0: Okay, now last night we did the interview and we played the music block. Incredible response. Listeners around the world and back. Now, the radio ratings through the roof. We got about 42,000 listeners tuned in last night. Japan was our number one country. Now, how does that make you feel that you're now internationally known?
1: You know, all I can say is all the gratitude in the world. It's a dream come true just to have you say that. And I want to give all the listeners my deepest love and gratitude from the bottom of my heart. Everybody from Japan to everybody that from Greece to Iceland to Spain to Brazil to wherever you're listening to, it really means the world to me, and I'm touched.
0: Because what happened was about 15 minutes before the interview, listeners started tuning in, and then they just waited for the interview and sat through the interview, and then they sat with the music to get the full experience from you. Now, that's very rare for radio. Usually listeners have a short attention span, but not your fans, man. They were down.
1: Well, like I am just so deeply touched by all the listeners, and I promise to keep on bringing music and positive, just positivity your way, so we can all just live in this life a little bit easier and have peace and love through music.
0: Now, I know family is important to you. It's important to me. I could hear it in your words, in your passion, and definitely in your music. Now, I want to talk a little bit about your late father's influence on you, and not just you, but the whole band. Now, can you tell me what that means to you?
1: Yeah, you know, my father, he was my hero and still is my hero. He, just growing up in a home full of music with my mother and father being musicians, it was all around me. And, I just have those really vivid memories of me being a kid and I would follow him everywhere with my toy guitar, because back in those days, in the 80s, if you were born in the 80s and you loved music and you're like, you grew up in that area in the Chicano culture, La Bamba was huge in your life. So I didn't go anywhere without my toy guitar, like Richie Valens with the little curl in my hair with the grease in my hair. And I would follow my dad. Yeah, I'd follow my dad everywhere. And I have these vivid memories of going to all these different gigs and weddings and things. And hearing and people say, calling out my dad, Don, you got to play Santana, man. They always had to hear my dad play something by Santana.
0: No, that's an honor.
1: He would melt it, and people would, he would leave people with their jaws on the floor from seeing him play it. And so I just remember just crowding the stage and just watching all the people, how much they loved and adored him. And he was like a celebrity here. We would go to the store or no matter where it was at, we would go in there for eggs and milk or bread or whatever, and we'd be in the store for an hour talking to everybody that would come up to my dad. And so it was just like being with he was my hero, and I wanted to be that one day. And I just... Yeah, so that's okay, where all perfect. The passion came from. Yeah.
0: Okay, perfect, perfect. Now, when you throw a gig, and I know you told me once that you don't really feel nervous anymore when you throw a gig, in front of a crowd. You're okay with that. But do you think your dad is there, like, watching over you, like, right before you hit stage?
1: Oh, yeah. I could feel my dad's presence every time I play. I know this sounds a little funny and all sometimes, but
0: sometimes
1: I could feel his presence so strong that I have to turn around or turn beside me to make sure.
0: You gotta do a double take.
1: Yeah, I have to do a double take to make sure he's not standing right next to me, because that's how strong the spirit is of him in my music, and whenever any music's around, I know he's right there.
0: Now, the band is currently from Santa Fe, New Mexico. That's where you live right now, right?
1: Yes.
0: Now, artists and musicians from all over the world, I've talked to so many, they come to Santa Fe just to find inspiration alone, just that. Now, you live here. You live in that town. Yes. Is that creative flow, that juice, is it always there for you? Do you have to, like, say, I got to turn this off because I need to get to bed? You know?
1: Yeah.
0: But I want to be creative. I mean, does that happen?
1: You know what it is? In Santa Fe, it's very diverse in culture. It's kind of like San Francisco. It's really rich in culture, but yet there's a little bit of everything right here and right as it is over there in San Francisco, in the Bay Area. It's really, really similar. And so you don't have to go very far to get inspired. And so, I mean, and it's everywhere, you know, like, in the food, in the art, in the history, in the music, of course. There's just a little bit of everything here. So, I mean, I'm just constantly, my juices are flowing pretty good because I got so many, so much inspiration around me, and the people that I know and gotten to meet through music and perform here, right here in Santa Fe, like Adrian Arreaz, Chapito's son, Chapito Arreaz from Santana, the Hall of Famer percussionist. Yeah. His son, Adrian, we brought him to Santa Fe recently to come in and play with Smooth, and he loved it, man. He loved the whole vibe. Everybody gave him mad love. They all came out to support him, and he felt really appreciated and loved here. They all came out to support him. He came from San Francisco, and they all just came and supported him and him bringing his musical gift to us.
0: Now, and it sounds like it was a family environment, so what it sounds like.
1: Yeah, we all try to keep that family thing going. We're all brothers and sisters in this thing, and if you're rolling with us, you're a part of our family. That's the way I like to try to keep that vibe.
0: Okay, great. Now, how long has Smooth been a band? And I want to know, everyone in the band, I want to know what they play, and can you give them a shout-out for me?
1: Oh, yeah, I'd love to. So Smooth's been around since about 2015, and right now our current members, I'll introduce to you right here, our drummer, David the Duke Vigil. We grew up together playing music since we were kids. Our dads played together. Ron Delgado on congas, Ronaldo Gutierrez on bass, Isaiah Martinez on vocals, Rudy Gallegos on timbales, Pablo Chavez on sax, Lionel Argoyo, he is on lead guitar, Tom Alderete on second lead guitar, and myself on keyboards and vocals, and that is the band.
0: And so that rounds out the band.
1: That's like
0: the piece of pie with all the ingredients together, and then that becomes Smooth.
1: Yes, that is. And we just added a sax player, Pablo.
0: Oh, yeah,
1: Chavez.
0: Yeah. Let me hear about that.
1: Yeah. So, you know, I got a second wind and inspired big time by playing with some of my biggest musical heroes in war. And I've always loved that sound. I've always loved that sound that war brings with the harps and the sax. So I want to start paying more tribute to war and playing more songs of theirs. And so I have a friend of mine who's a great sax player, and he played with war in 2002. He had a short little stint with the actual war band. So So he's very excited to do this project. So I can't wait.
0: I think with a band like War, they inspired a lot of people, and they don't even know they really did it because they weren't trying to do it at the time. They were just trying to put out good music, and that's what they did.
1: Yes, yeah. Some of the best music. You hear it everywhere in the movies. I mean, you could be watching a movie. There's a war song, you know?
2: Yeah.
1: It's great, great music that they produced.
0: Now, I could already guess some of your musical influences, but I want you to throw a couple my way and let me know what influences you from other bands. It can be any band you want, okay?
1: Sure, sure. Man, I got so many, you know. And a lot of these guys are my personal friends now. So yeah. They are my musical heroes, and I'll give them all a shout out and tell them how much that they've inspired me. You know, like guys like Paul Benavidez, the lead singer from Malo, who I talk to a lot, and all these guys encourage me so much in what I'm doing. Adrian Reyes, again, he's a brother of mine. We almost talk every day and keep a tight relationship. And Marcos Reyes from War, Walfredo Reyes Jr. From Chicago, who used to play with Santana and Steve Winwood, and Jerry Lopez, Lenny Lopez from Santa Fe and the Fat City Horns in Vegas, Raul Pacheco from Ozo Motley, who's a brother of mine now. We've been playing shows together. He lives in New Mexico now, so when he's not touring around the world with Ozo Motley, he's happy to do shows with my band locally. So that's another huge musical hero brother of mine, David K. Matthews from Santana, the keyboard player, who is always ready and willing to help me out in any way. If ever I am having trouble in a song, in a Santana tune, and I may be doing something questioning myself, he's always quick to send me a video. And he'll even give me a tutorial. Yeah, these guys are just like great and brothers, like family to me. And Joey Navarro, the keyboardist from Tierra, and El Chicano now. And just these guys like Stuart Zip from War, Scott Martin, Lee Wilson, Rene Camacho, and all those guys, and local guys like that played with my dad, like Chris Abeta and Gary Cook and Eddie Garcia. These guys are responsible for creating the monster that I am now, you know, just
0: perfect.
1: From all the inspiration.
0: Okay, so you all said you got a like a support system going on, but it's huge. It's not just one or two guys. You got a lot happening.
1: Yeah, it's unbelievable what started from just me following, you know, chasing after what my heroes are doing and playing their music and doing it from the heart without any, you know, without anything attached to it other than just being pure in heart and just having desire and love. And they have gravitated towards me, and now we are friends, and they support me in everything I do. And I mean, I got some pretty amazing friends, I could say that.
0: Oh, I love to hear that. Now, what was the first musical instrument that you picked up? And about how old were you? And did you know that was going to be for you right away? Or did you have to go through a couple of different instruments?
1: I did. I dabbled in a couple things before. But, like, you know, I saw the music laid out in front of me much more clear in a keyboard sense, in the piano keyboard. Just seeing the keys laid out in front of me that way, rather than guitar strings, you know, and you know, the instrument being this way and you being just the whole, everything about it just came natural playing keyboards for me. And, you know, I think just once I learned my first song, I think my first song was Black Magic Woman that I ever learned.
0: Oh, wow.
1: And cool. I was... Yeah, after that, I was hooked.
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5: Hey, good morning. Richie Barron, Dr. Tequila here, a.k.a. known as the Lowrider Godfather. I was deemed that by Lady Luna from East Los Angeles, California, a marvelous lady lowrider who has put multitudes of listeners onto my shows in the past few months. It's been amazing, grateful. Thanks to all of you for listening to Famous Hits Live. I'm saying hello also from Saul Bigel, our illustrious programmer. I'll give you an example of the numbers of listeners we have. These are in one day, each country, and get all the countries in the world. For example, Japan is pushing 50,000 a show now. Last Saturday night, 49,800 and something, pushing 50 grand. The Philippines, 35,600. Sweden, 17,000. Poland, over 25,000. Spain, 43,565. And Mexico, always big, at 40,986. And a big shout out to all the lowriders up and down the coast. San Diego, Texas, Arizona, Austin, Texas, Houston, everywhere. The Mission District in San Francisco, Portland, Seattle, Idaho. I get all over. Lowriders are everywhere. You cannot believe it. Switzerland even. So a lowrider shout out to all of you from the doctor himself, Richie Barron, Dr. T. I want to tell you about these shirts that I have, Lowrider Godfather shirts. They're black two-sided T-shirts with the mayor of the Mission, Richard Segovia. They call him Bandito. He plays congas with me, has his own band called Puro Bandito. He's on the front. On the back is myself, Dr. T, with a picture of the mural house of Latin Rock, which is Bandito's house on 25th and York in the Mission District in San Francisco. Every rock star you can name, Latin rock stars on there from Santana on. I'm right by the front door making sure who comes in and out of there. So these T-shirts, you can get a hold of Deborah Barron at admin, A-D-M-I-N, at lawbaron, two R's, B-A-R-R-O-N.com. 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It depends on where you are in the world, what it costs it to get them to you. She takes PayPal, Venmo. I'm not sure what else she takes, but I know Venmo and PayPal for sure will get you a shirt. So if you can, if you want a shirt, double-sided black top quality shirts. Dr. Tequila, Lowrider Godfather on the back. Mayor of the Mission, Richard Segovia on the front. Gonna sign out for a minute now. All of you that want a shirt, make sure you get it. I get a few shekels out of doing these shows. I really appreciate it, man. Saul and I put a lot of time and effort into getting this stuff out to you. FamousHitsLive.com radio. Richard Barron here signing off. Adios, amigos, or a minuet. Hey, be sure to listen to Ricardo Barone, the song written by the mayor of the Mission, Richard Segovia. It's on all the shows. Ricardo Barone. Later.
2: 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So get ready to rumble. It's Viva Santana live on Famous Hits Live.

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I'm Steve Garland, and I got to tell you, the band is excited to be able to virtually do a concert for you around the world tonight. Everybody's been stuck in their home due to the COVID-19 quarantine. We all wish everybody good health and safety. We hope we all get out of this soon and get back to our lives and get back to rock and roll. And for us, that means celebrating the music of Carlos Santana on stage. You can learn more about us at our website, VivaSantanaShow.com. Meantime, as they say, on with the show. This next song is for Hector in Mexico and Juliet in Italy. They both requested us to play Corazón Espinado, which in English means Corazón Espinado. No, it means Heart of Thorns. So if you've ever been screwed over in love, this is the song for you. And enjoy our band Viva Santana live tonight on Famous Hits Live.

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0: Hey, Steve Garland here, and welcome to another Hot Rock podcast where we talk to some of the best rockers on the planet, Joe and Albert Bouchard. We're talking to two of the men that have been the backbone of Blue Oyster Cult during all those solid gold years. And Joe and Albert, you guys were the backbone of the rhythm section because, like my brother Don and I'm a bass player and he's a drummer. And there's something magic that happens when same bloodline is on the bass and the drums. Don't you guys think?
1: This is Albert. So I'm just going to say that Joe and I, we played together all, you know, most of our lives. We started when we were 10.
2: Yeah,
1: you were 10 and I was 12. And that's where we started. There is something about siblings that is, it's real. It's definitely real. There's like a synchronization, you know, that we can just, we kind of read each other's minds.
0: There were 11 BOC albums. How many are you two original members on?
2: Well, I think including the live albums is something like 14. And Albert, you were probably on, what, 13 to 12 of those.
1: It's easier to count the ones I wasn't on.
2: But now you're on the new Blue Oyster Cult album that just came out.
0: Let's, for a moment, go back to the beginning. How did you and the rest of the guys form BOC?
1: Well, it started with, this is Albert speaking, started in college with my friend Don Roser. And we had a band in college that went from being like just the worst band in school to being the best band in the space of 2 years. It was really kind of amazing how we progressed rapidly. But, you know, I think that Donald knew how to play. I knew how to play. I don't think any of the other guys had ever been in the band before. We had to bring them along. And also we changed our format to, instead of being like a regular pop band, we started concentrating on blues, you know, the old blues stuff.
0: What kind of drums did you play back then, Albert?
1: Well, my first kit was I bought it on the installment plan. It was $70, and I only had like $5, so I would pay $5 a month. You know, and of course, when Ringo came along, I wanted to get rid of all that stuff.
0: Yeah.
1: You know, so I ended up getting a whole Ludwig kit, although I bought them used because I still didn't have any money. And that was what I played for most of the time in the Regal Tones and in the early Starcoid Underbelly, which was the predecessor to Blue Oyster Cult.
0: Now, what about the bass rig at that time, Joe?
2: Well, I started with a Guild bass, went down to Manny's in New York City and got a Guild bass. They kind of like the bass that Chris Hillman played in The Birds. And then when I joined the band, which became Blue Oyster Cult, they said the first week I was there, you got to get rid of that bass. You got to play a Fender bass. So we went back to Manny's and we bought a Fender Precision, and I played that pretty much for the first 6-7 years of the band. And that was the bass that pretty much for the first 6-7 years of the band. And that was the bass that was on our biggest hit, The Reapers.

0: marching band, and I think that they influenced us, but also people like Country Joe and all the psychedelic bands.
1: Psychedelic, that's what I was going to say, the psychedelic band. Big influence, you know, but then we got hard edge. You know, they wanted us to be harder, more like Zeppelin and Sabbath, and, you know, the metal thing was coming in. So, but we still had those psychedelic influences. So we weren't, you know, opposed to throwing something really weird in a pretty normal song. In the earliest days of the band, we didn't think that anybody was going to like us. And so we didn't really have to follow any commercial formula. Everything was wide open.
0: This is Albert. The other thing that was happening in the early days, especially, was that if it sounded like anything else, we weren't going to do it.

0: Blue Oyster Cult from the album Agents of Fortune. That's Sinful Love. It's the Hot Rock Podcast. Steve Garland here with two of the founding members of Blue Oyster Cult, the Bouchard brothers, who gave us the amazing drums and bass on all those great early hits. Let's talk quickly about the band's, at least in charting success, most famous tracks. I'd love to get any inside story or memories on these three, if you don't mind.
1: Okay.
0: Let's start with I'm Burning for You. That song has had such tremendous airplay, and it still stands the test of time. It is a rock radio staple. What's your memory of that song?
1: That was written by Don Roser. We had the lyrics. The lyrics are by our good friend Richard Meltzer, who wrote a lot of

0: lyrics for the band, but I noticed that lyric because we used to have a pile of lyrics. They'd be sitting on the piano, and anybody could pick up a lyric, you know, and work on it. And so I saw this lyric. It was called "Burn Out the Night." I said, "This could work. This sounds good." But then Donald saw it, and he did his demo of it. There was no question when he brought it into the band, basically the finished arrangement.
1: I don't remember it like that. This is Albert speaking. I don't remember.
0: Oh, see, everybody's got a different idea.
1: Here's what I remember: is I got the lyric from Richard Meltzer. In an envelope. He was in California. He sent it to me. He said, "I think this is a really great lyric, Burn Out the Night. I think it's a great lyric and it could be a hit." And so I looked at the lyric and I'm like, yeah, this is really good. You know, everything rhymed and it was all in meter. You know, Sandy Perlman, he just didn't follow those rules. But Richard did. So I made a demo of it, and I listened to the demo. I think I might have even played it for Don, and Don said, "Well, I don't know." And I said, "I think it sucks. This is not a hit. Why don't you try and write it?" And so Don took it. He brought it in, like, maybe the next day. I remember he played it for us. He played it on acoustic guitar, and after he played it, I remember distinctly saying, "Donald, that's not good enough. That's not good enough. That doesn't sound like a hit to me." So we didn't record it. That was when we were doing Cocosaurus Erectus. And he just said, oh, he kind of huffed off and got mad, you know. The next year, we're trying to make another record, Firebrand and Origin. And he brings that song in again. And now he's got a demo of it with that incredible intro.
0: Really nailed it.
1: Yeah, he put a little, that whole introduction.
2: Yes.
1: This was not on what he did, you know. And the basic song was really good, but he had taken it out of the ordinariness and made it into something really special. This was the days before automation, so there were so many moves that had to be made in the mix that Martin had all the guys in the band turning the reverb on the tom-toms.
2: Oh,
1: and,
2: yeah.
1: You know, fading out this and putting the mute thing.
0: You had to do it by hand. All hands on deck.
1: You know what was great, though, was that we finished that mix and everybody in the band was like, that is it. That's a hit right there.

0: This second song I want to talk about is one that was a personal favorite for me because we used to get a lot of requests for in San Francisco. Hmm. We're talking about Godzilla.
1: Oh, ooh. Yeah. Okay, that's a good story. So this one originally was Patti Smith had put out a book of poetry, or maybe it was in Cream magazine. I don't know. Somewhere she had made a poem, and at the end of this poem, she said God and then Zilla, you know, like two words, Godzilla, Godzilla. And so Donald called Patty up and said, hey, man, that's a great idea for a song, Godzilla. Well, thank you. And he said, let's write it together. So originally, Don Rosa, Buck Dharma, was going to write the song with Patti Smith. But Patti Smith was on the road at the time, and they couldn't get together. And so eventually, Don got, you know, frustrated and just wrote it himself without her help. But it was originally inspired by Patti Smith.
0: Wow. The line, history shows again and again how nature points out the folly of men. Godzilla.
1: Still true. Still true today. Oh, yeah, yeah. That's true forever.
0: And there is a section, the line, Rinji Nuzo Mashigamanusha. Thank you. It just, it's
1: your Japanese pronunciation is a little long.
2: Eric did that. That was his thing. He was taking Japanese lessons.
0: Oh.
2: He actually had this Japanese woman. They would come over to his house. We were about to go on a tour, our first tour of Japan. And so he wanted to be able to talk to the audience and, you know, say a few words. I think she translated that for him. This kind of thing that you would hear in a dubbed-in version of the Godzilla movie.
0: Oh.
1: Renge Nuzo Mojiagamas means this is an important news announcement bulletin. Godzilla goes the Inza Nohamnigatimas. Godzilla has been spotted in the Ginza district of Tokyo. Daisuke Kinote Kudasai, which means evacuate immediately, please. That's 95% of all the Japanese I know.

0: Blue Oyster Cult on the Hot Rock Podcast with Godzilla. I'm Steve Garland with the Bouchard Brothers, the two of the founding members on bass and drums of the band Blue Oyster Cult. Now, guys, on this next song, it was a huge hit in the year 1976. Let's see if you can remember. It was Rolling Stone that said it was the number one rock song of the year. And years later, it became a huge skit on Saturday Night Live. I've got a fever. I've got a fever. And the only prescription is more cowbell. I can't do his voice. So before we talk about Saturday Night Live doing a whole riff on you guys in the studio, tell me about Don't Fear the Reaper. What are your memories in the studio and behind the scenes on that song?
1: You want to take this one, Joe?
2: It's another Don Roser song. I remember that he brought in the demo recording to rehearsal, and my jaw dropped. We had been searching around for 5 years to find a song that might have some potential as a hit song. To me, it checked all the boxes, you know. We had the demo. We took it over to Europe because we were on tour in Europe. We played it for people in our record label, Columbia Records, over in Europe. And they loved all our new stuff, but that song was really a standout. I never dreamed it would be as big and, you know, iconic song for all time like it is now. It's got a lot of magic in it.
1: Well, I think I was probably the first person to ever hear that song.
2: That's right.
1: I was in the, this is Elvis speaking. I was in my apartment in the city and I get a call from Don Roser. And I had just finished writing a couple songs. One of them was something called, it was a Patti Smith lyric called Sally. And the other song that I had written, and they were both kind of the same kind of changes, a song called Imagino.
2: Yes.
1: So I had written these two, and I think I had called Don and left a message or something that, you know, I had some new songs that I was working on.
2: Mm-hmm.
1: So he called me up and he said, "Hey, Al, I got this riff, man. I think it could be a hit." And he plays me the iconic riff, and I'm like, "Wow, that is really great. You know, that's really great. Hey, you want to hear my song?" The next week, we were off for a week for some reason. And so we were, you know, we'd gotten these multi-track tape recorders. So we were like feverishly making demos, you know, with our new toys.
2: Mm-hmm.
1: And then we went back out on the road. And when I got to the plane, Don said, "Here's that song I was working on." And he plays, you know, gives me a cassette. And I had like a Walkman. And so I played the cassette on the plane, and I went over to him. I said, "Don, this really is a hit. I mean, I love," because I'd never heard the vocals. I said, "What you did with the vocals is completely unexpected. I never thought that you would do that."
2: Mm-hmm.
1: It just came to me in a flash, like in a second. I thought of the whole song. And I said, "Well, if you need some lyrics, you know, then I could help you out." He goes, "No, I got it all. I got the whole thing."

0: know, that it doesn't work for me. I got a fever. And the only prescription is more cowbell.
1: That's just a few seconds from Saturday Night Live's tribute to Blue Oyster Cult and, of course, the cowbell player. Now, I've got the original cowbell player on the line. The Bouchard brothers were the bass and drums of the band. So tell me what the real recording studio session was like and how the cowbell got so loud.
2: Well, I can tell you that story very specifically. So what had happened was we had filled up all the tracks. One of the tracks was a trumpet solo that played by Randy Brecker, and it was going to go in the middle where there's the guitar solo. And I believe that Donald had already done the guitar solo, but David Lucas felt like it maybe it needed something besides that, you know. And so he had Randy Brecker play this trumpet solo. It was a good trumpet solo, as I recall, but it wasn't Blue Oyster Cult. They erased the track, and I said to one of the producers, there was three, there was Sandy Perlman, Mary Krugman, and David Lucas. I said to David Lucas, hey, I want to put a triangle in the middle section, you know, under the guitar solo, where it goes, bum, bum, bum, bum, ding. He said, okay, but you got to do me a favor. I want to hear a cowbell in the verses. I'm like, what? What? A cowbell? What do you want me to play? Like, dun, dun, dun, dun, dun, dun, like a Latin clave. He's like, no, I just want you to hear 1, 2, 3, 4. I'm like, well, isn't the drum part steady enough? Do I need some help on my drum part? He goes, no, I just want to hear it. I want to hear that sound. I said, okay, let me go get a timpani mallet. I had a timpani mallet, so I played it with the timpani mallet, and I listened, stop it at the end of the first verse, and I listen and go, okay, that works for me, I can do that. And then David Lucas says, well, I want to play something. And I said, like what? He goes, a weirdo. You know, it's one of those scraper things.
1: Yeah. Yes, yes.
2: Yeah, and then Donald said, well, I have to play a viper slap at the end of the guitar solo. I'm like, viper slap? Okay, we're having fun now. So the three of us went out there, one take, yep. Did all the percussion on the song.
1: Has the Saturday Night Live skit had an impact on the band's already big fame?
3: It definitely made the whole catalog of Blue Oyster Cult explode, you know?
2: Yeah, it helped get us younger fans, for sure.
3: Yeah. And in fact, yeah. Albert was honored to go to the White House for Picture of the Year, thing, a big event with Obama. So what did you bring Obama? A cowbell.
1: What did President Obama say when you handed him a cowbell?
2: Oh, no. Yeah. Well, that's what, in my mind, that's what I thought would be funny, you know, would be for me to walk in there with a cowbell and give it to the president. That was not going to happen. We had to go to security, and they're like, no, you can't bring anything. So I said, well, I have some things for Obama. And they're like, well, you have to give them to us, and we will look
3: at
2: them.
3: Give them the Secret Service.
2: You know, I talked to him, but so briefly, you know, I said, I don't know, 5 or 6 words, and he said, like, 3 words to me. And that was it. And I couldn't even shake his hand because there was these people pushed in front of me. But anyway.
1: But you got to meet the president.
2: I did, and he sent me a letter later. Thanking me for the cowbell, so.

0: That's called Strange Legends from the new album She's a Legend by Joe Bouchard, one of our guests on the Hot Rock Podcast and one of the founding members of Blue Oyster Cult. So tell me about your solo career and what's going on with your latest album.
1: It's my sixth solo album. I've been doing them for the last decade or so. And I was inspired by Albert, really, because he was putting out independent albums. He had a band called The Brain Surgeons. You know, I've done a bunch of independent projects, and this one especially did really well because it just sounds great. The songs are great, and I just had a lot of fun doing it. And it was a lot of fun, you know, making videos. I made a video for each song on the album.
0: She's a Legend has some nice vocals. Yes. And a really great guitar riff.
1: Yeah. Yep, that one was a standout.
0: And if people want to learn more about this, the website is joebouchard.com, and that's with a B-O-U-C-H-A-R-D-E, since this is podcasting. Any other projects you want to mention for the listeners and the fans?
1: Well, I'm working on the next one, of course, and I got lots of great stuff. I'm working on a Pink Floyd project, playing bass on a Pink Floyd project with some really amazing jazz musicians. I get a lot of requests from people all over the world to, you know, help them with a few parts on their album or a vocal or even a voiceover. I'm helping Albert do the next version of his project.
0: Awesome. Now, Albert, your website is sounds familiar. AlbertBouchard.net, though, correct?
2: Yes. The new one is called Reimaginos, like reimagine.
0: Ah.
2: So Reimaginos. That was originally supposed to be my solo record, but Columbia Records would not put it out as Albert Bouchard record because they just felt like it was too hard to sell. There was no single. It's kind of weird because I signed a contract with them and there was nothing about there had to be a single. And so I didn't make a single. I didn't want a single. So it was supposed to be a concept record. So anyway, they put it out as a Blue Oyster Cult record, and they had Eric and Don opened up their vocals. Of course, Alan and Joe were already on the record, you know, so they could claim that it was a Blue Oyster Cult record, I guess. It was my solo record, but it wasn't my solo record. It didn't come out the way I wanted it. It was like they took songs off. They changed the arrangement of some things. They changed the order. I found myself out of the loop of my own record. The manager, Sandy Pullman, who wrote all the lyrics for this record, he was he had an accident in San Francisco, and he went in. He slipped into a coma. And this was in 2016, and middle of February, came out of the coma. So I visited him in the hospital, and I said, listen, I'm going to redo Imaginos the way that we wanted to do, and I'll put it out myself if I have to. He didn't get better, as it turned out. You know, he passed. But you know, then I was retired, and I was thinking, I made this promise. I know it's a deathbed promise. You don't have to do it. But I promise. So we put out the record last year, Reimaginos, and it did really well. Way better than I ever expected.
0: Now, one of the tracks is, I've been reading through the lyrics. Tell me about the siege and investiture of Baron von Frankenstein's castle.
2: Okay, well, I mean, there's a lot of aspects to it. There's the story aspect. So this whole Imaginos is a character. He's a character. He's a shapeshifter. He changes his name. He turns into a fish, and then he turns into a bird, and he ends up going to Europe as his relatives. And this is where he's trying to find out what are the things that are important to achieve in life. And he goes to visit Dr. Frankenstein in his castle. And, of course, he finds that the world without end is not all it's cracked up to be.

0: Wow. Albert Bouchard, one of the original members of Blue Oyster Cult, his latest, which is a reinvention of a song he did back in the day that was labeled Blue Oyster Cult Siege and Investiture of Baron von Frankenstein's Castle at Wasseria. The new album is called Reimaginals. Great stuff, guys. From Blue Oyster Cult to your solo career, what your websites are so they can learn more about you.
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0: Albert?
2: And my website is Albert Bouchard, B-O-U-C-H-A-R-D.net. I also have a YouTube channel. Well, you can get to it by going to my website, but you can also, if you go YouTube/AltBouch, A-L-T-B-O-U-C-H, you can come to my channel. That's really the thing that I pretty much keep up all the time. I do a vlog every week, and and a lot of times I'm talking about what I did that week or what I'm about to do or things like that.
0: Well, there's a lot of places where people can catch up on two of the masters of Blue Oyster Cult, guys. I want to thank you for your time today. I appreciate you as a bass player with a brother that's a drummer.
1: Oh, thanks.
0: I got to tell
1: thanks
0: you,
1: so
0: man,
1: much.
0: Your music that you've done over the years is close to my heart and close to my hands because, okay, in truth, I have ripped off licks from you guys.
1: That's okay.
2: That makes me very happy.
0: Thank you so much for your time, and you have a great rest of your week. Ladies and gentlemen,
1: yeah, you too.
0: The backbone of Blue Oyster Cult on the Hot Rock Podcast. Thanks, guys.
2: Thank you, Steve.
0: 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I'm Steve Garland. Hope you had a good time. 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
4: 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Ran by the infamous programmer Saul Diggle from Belen, New Mexico, where he resides. 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

Stuart Anderson. He was a great dude, man, larger than life. At the Black Angus in Seattle, Washington, it was a huge Black Angus. He had a big penthouse up above the Angus built up there. I went to parties up there. I played the whole chain up and down the coast. Arizona to wherever they were, man. They're all up and down the coast. There was a ton of them. They had music in all of them in those days. Anyway, I played the Beaverton, Oregon Black Angus quite a few times.

night, whatever it was. Anyway, they did the biggest business they ever did in that bar that day. So Stuart, he liked me in the first place. He used to come.

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The band would, I said, well, I got to get the band going. He said, well, let him get up there and play. You can stay here a while. Anyway, the short story, longer and longer and shorter and taller and middle sized. Anyway, he helped me get a 78 Lincoln Town Car, turquoise, brand new

He passed away yesterday in his home in Southern California, 93 years old. I didn't know if he was still here or not. I know he was a tough dude. He just passed away yesterday. Well, there you go. That's the story, man. How Stewart helped me. That Angus chain was really good to me. Richie Barron here with Stories from the Road. Hey, email Saul Miggle with your pictures, especially if you're a lowrider. I have friends all over the world now, lowriders. Australia, Ireland, Japan, every place, the UK. I could not believe the places they're live lowriders now flourishing. 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

0: Hey, kids out there. I hope you're having as much fun as I am. This is Bob Rubin, and I'm listening to Famous Hits Live with my main man, Richie Verasso.
1: Lighten up, everybody. The old room's here. Jim Shore, ladies and gentlemen. Doing a legendary job in a legendary place. Closing down. Not on my watch, man. There's still some things we can do. First of all, put the sign outside, man. Most of you people know where you are. We don't need that there. Wow, hey, man, I know how to celebrate. I started drinking at 4 o'clock, 1971. I've got really nice button-down cotton shirts for sale. 2 for $16 are coming out of my throat right now. Here's the thing, ladies and gentlemen. Thank you. Hey, you know, there's people coming up to me. You know, they got Purple Onions closing. That sucks. But, hey, you know, the whole world's coming to an end in December. Yeah, the whole world's coming to an end, right. Okay. Yeah, are you right? Are everybody's like, you're right? You're prepared? Do you dig a cellar? Do you have some dry goods? Did you store them? Is everything right in your world? No, you don't. That's not how you do this. Let me tell you something. I have no family. I never have kids. I drink too much. I smoke too much. I gamble too much. I've got brutal pain in my feet from a Civil War disease called gout from all the drinking. I can't hear because of the tinnitus in my ears from cranking the rock and roll all over the years. I've got a personal debt of several thousand dollars. The IRS says I owe them $60,000. Let me tell you something. If the world does come to an end, I win. That's how you do it. You're a great crowd. You're a great crowd. Look at this, huh? Well, thanks for coming out, and goodbye, Purple Onion.

0: Paul Vigil. I'm your executive producer here at Famous Hits Live. Now today, we're going to do something a little bit different. My special guest is Rona Espinoza. She is from Belen, New Mexico. Now, she does work for the Chamber of Commerce. How are you today, Rona?
1: I'm doing great.
0: Now, please introduce yourself to the world and tell me how long you have lived here in Belen.
1: Well, I have lived in Belen my entire life, so that's 64 plus years. But my family has lived here since 1767, and we still live on a Spanish land grant from that time.
0: Oh, my goodness. This is like living history, right?
1: Yes, I'm very proud of that.
0: That's so good. I've only been here, I'll be here 2 years next month. So I'm fairly new, but I couldn't think of living anywhere else. This is the city I call home. And that means a lot.
1: Well, welcome to our beautiful state.
0: Now, I'm curious about the work you're doing with the Chamber of Commerce. What projects are you going to be working on? Can you let me know?
1: Yes, I currently serve as the executive director of the Greater Valencia County Chamber of Commerce. And when I came on board in 2010, we had like 43 members, and now we're over 300 around the entire county. So what our main mission is to support businesses in whatever capacity that we can. We host networking events. We have a huge street festival that just occurred on September the 30th. In our downtown, and so that's one of our fundraisers, but we do a lot of different projects in the community to support our business community.
0: So our next project is
1: we're going to be having our gala where we honor our Citizen of the Year and other award winners, and we install our new chamber board. And it's just a great night of fun and dancing afterward on January the 6th.
0: Okay, excellent. I'm going to mark that down on my calendar. Now, as you know, I most definitely support small local businesses. I do my laundry here in town. I do buy my groceries here in town. I go to local restaurants. I get my haircut here in town. Now, what advice can you give a new business that wants to open up here in Belen? Do you have advice for them?
1: Yes, I do. First thing you want to do is join our chamber so that we can hold your hand and guide you, help you create flyers, invite you to our networking meeting so that you can introduce yourself to the business community, and we can work hand in hand to really showcase your business.
0: It's so important to market. You know, anytime a new business opens up here in Berlin, I always go in and introduce myself and say hello. Say I just want to place a face with a name, and I'll be coming to visit you. Now, that's just me. Not everybody does that. A lot of customers tend to be a little shy when it comes to a new business. Do you think that's normal?
1: Oh, definitely. I definitely think so. And sometimes they fly blindly. Another recommendation I would make is using the free services of the Small Business Development Center. We have one in Las Lunas, and there are many in Albuquerque, and they will help create a business plan and all of that as well. So there are a lot of resources out there for new businesses.
0: Now, do you know if more national comedy acts will be coming through Berlin? It was such a big hit last time. Everybody needs humor in their life. A good laugh is good for the soul. Can you talk about that?
1: Oh, actually, I don't know of any, but as soon as we find out of one,
0: will you let me know so I could put it on the radio? So I could let people know? Yeah?
1: I will absolutely let you know, and I'm going to keep your number, and I will let you know about any of those kind of exciting acts that come.
0: Now, finally, this is one of my favorite questions. What are your two favorite places to grab a bite to eat? It has to be here in Berlin. Now, food trucks included, because I go to both. I support both. Now, do you have a go-to menu item at your main restaurant or food truck? You know, let listeners know.
1: Well, we love, for a food truck, I love Blue Line Grill, and they have the best Philly cheesesteak around.
0: Isn't it awesome? I've had it like four times since I've been here. It's incredible.
1: It's incredible. And then my favorite place to eat in Belen is Pete's Cafe. Pete's is where we always recommend, because it has the ambiance included with the great food. And I always order the number two dinner combination with red chili.
0: Now, what I order at Pete's is the Navajo taco plate. That's my go-to. Yep. That's what I like there. And what I like about Pete's is when I walk in, I feel like I'm in a house.
1: Yes. And that's what it was.
0: It was a house. Okay.
1: Yes. It was a house. And they bought that house and they expanded. It was a very small place when I was growing up. But, they've expanded. And that's where I send people. We have some great restaurants in Belen. Also, but that one has the ambiance of New Mexico. Yeah.
0: Now, I have to tell you, when I first came here, and I'm from California, from the San Francisco Bay Area, it's much different than it is here. But when I walk down the street here in Belen and I say good morning to somebody, they always stop and say good morning.
1: Yeah.
0: It's every time.
1: And, we're known as Friendly Belen.
0: Yeah.
1: That's exactly how we've been marketed for decades, is we are Friendly Belen. And the beauty of it is we have a beautiful downtown, and we're growing on the outskirts of Belen. So we're getting a mix of both. So we have community as well as new businesses and new housing developments are coming in.
0: Now, I want to give a quick mention to the Belen Library, because the staff there is so knowledgeable, of course. I mean, they have to be. Yeah. That's a hard job, because you got to know a lot about a lot of things, you know. But knowledge is important, and I want to invite everyone to go. Do you think that the library is underused here in Belen?
1: It is underutilized, but last night we had a candidate forum there. We have a lot of events that take place there. Their head director of librarian services, Kathleen Pickering, is always constantly looking at ways to promote our youth and different groups in our community. So they use it a lot, but it could be used more. It's a beautiful facility.
0: Oh, it's wonderful. I'd love to go there just pick out a book at random and sit down and just read. I know it's odd.
1: Yeah. No, it's a great place. It has a great feel to it.
0: Now, let's wrap things up. And this is also very important, because you're on a music radio station. We play music. I want you to introduce a song for me that has meaning to you. And do you have a backstory on the song?
1: Well, my favorite classic rock band is the Eagles. And that was the first concert I went to with my now husband back in October of 1976.
0: Oh my goodness, and I love stories like this.
1: Yes, and so the Eagles have always been our favorite band. And so one of my favorite songs, and it really doesn't pertain to us, but I just love the song, is the song Best of My Love.
0: Okay.
1: And it's one of my very, very favorites.
0: Okay, now you have been a wonderful guest. Thank you for bearing with me. You are so patient. Now, I want to talk to you again soon. So I want to do another interview, another follow-up interview in a few months. Do you think you can do that with me?
1: Oh, I would love that. And I'm so thankful to Famous Hits Live and you, Saul, for having me on today.
0: Now, let's introduce the song.
1: Okay, Best of My Love by the Eagles.
0: On which station, of course?
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0: 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It's Saul Vigil here, your executive producer here at Famous Hits Live. 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Richard Verasso is your host. 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
1: Hey, it's Richie Verasso here. Right here in Oceanside, there's a fabulous golf course, Emerald Island, 18-hole par 56 executive course, and it's located right here in Oceanside. It was originally built in 1965, but the current 18-hole Emerald Island finished in 1986. The course features a 2,452-yard layout designed around two natural lakes. It consists primarily of 16 par 3 holes and 2 par 4 holes. 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It's suitable for golfers of all ages and skill levels. The facility is recognized for its casual, surf-mad, and friendly environment. It's also dog-friendly, and walking the dogs in the course is permitted. And that is why the Oceanside Lions Club brings you our annual golf tournament to this grand course. Every swing makes a difference on the greens in support of Rady Children's Hospital. 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It's going to be fun. Children's Center, the hospital here in San Diego. I'll see you there. I'll be there. And this is sponsored by Oceanside Sea Lions. You might want to consider being a member if you're here in Oceanside, because it's the place to be if you want to be in the middle of everything here in Oceanside. It's Rich Verasso on Famous Hits Live, broadcasting out of San Diego, California. Let's see you on the beach, Tower 3, Frisco Dogs. See you there.
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This is G. Geroso, and I'm dropping my world premiere, Celebrate With Love, right here on Famous Hits Live.

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This is the Bay Legend, Oakland's finest, MC Sergio. And when I'm streaming, you already know who I'm plugged into and tuned in with. When I'm streaming, I do it with none other than Famous Hits Live.

0: Salvatore, your executive producer here at Famous Hits Live. On the phone with me, one of the finest Bay Area guitar players around, in my opinion, Greg from the band Big Skinny. Now, Greg, please introduce yourself and tell me where your amazing band is based out of.
1: Hi, this is Greg from Half Moon Bay, California, Greg Schmitz, and thanks for that introduction.
0: Now, what year did your band form?
1: Well, let's see. Back in high school, which I would have 86, let's say, me and Dan, singer now. And we good?
0: Yeah, we're good. Let's go.
1: Okay. He's the singer, and we started a band. We were called Redline and Abraxas and a few other names. And then probably by 1996, we became Big Skinny. And ever since then, you know, that's been the same lineup for the most part.
0: Now, because you guys have been together so long, is it a family or is it just like a working relationship with you guys?
1: Well, we're pretty much like a family because we've been together for so long. So, yeah, family, I guess you could say.
0: Okay, now we started playing Big Skinny with just one song, Let It Rain, and it took off. Then we moved into a triple shot, and now we roll extended blocks once a week. Now, your band gets ratings from around the world, not just here in the USA, but countries like Germany, the United Kingdom, France, Mexico. They all tune in, Greg. Now, my question to you is, how does this make you feel to connect with an international audience? And, you know, what's going through your head?
1: Well, it's pretty amazing, actually. Find it kind of surreal because, you know, we created something there in our studio, you know, not too long ago, but now it's being heard all over the world. Basically, it's awesome. It's a great feeling.
0: So you get kind of a high from it. When I send you the numbers, send you the ratings, and I say, listen, these are the countries that are into your stuff, that tune in just for you. You get kind of a high from that, right?
1: Oh, yeah, definitely. Sometimes I kind of have to relook at the numbers and go, wow, you know, I can't believe it sometimes.
0: Yeah.
1: But it's amazing. It's a great feeling.
0: Okay, wonderful. Now, at what age did you start playing guitar, and did you know right away that it was for you?
1: I probably started when I was 6 or 7, and yes, I knew it was for me. I used to watch my uncle play. He's about 10 years older than me, so I'd sit there.
0: So that was an influence for you then early on?
1: Yes. And he was like into the Allman Brothers and Leonard Skinner and all that stuff, and that's kind of where I got.
0: So you were kind of shaped by that by being a young child, right?
1: Yes, definitely.
0: Okay. Now, when you sit down with the band and you write a song, what's the process? How long does it take you from start to finish? Just take me through it.
1: Well, usually I'll come up with the riff on the guitar and then we'll, you know, play with it. You know, Dan, the singer, he's a drummer also. And we have Matt, our bass player. We'll play around with it and then we'll tweak it a little bit. And then Matt will come up with the part or Dan will come up with the part. And then Dan usually comes up with the song ideas. He's the singer. And we come up, you know, he'll ask us questions, you know, what do you think we should do here? Or, you know, we'll kind of like personal experiences we throw in there.
0: Yeah.
1: And
0: So it starts with a riff, is what you're telling me, right?
1: Yes.
0: And that comes from you.
1: Basically, yes.
0: Okay. Now, before you hit the stage and you throw a gig, do you got any pre-show rituals? Are you mellow? Are you quiet? Are you full of energy, ready to take on the world? I mean, what do you feel like?
1: Well, actually, I'm pretty mellow and quiet, but inside, you know, I'm holding back. So when
0: are you going to save that for the audience? Is that what you're doing?
1: I'm sorry?
0: Are you going to save that for the audience?
1: Yes, basically. I'll sit there and I'll strum the guitar, you know, with the no sound on, and I'll play a few scales, and then, you know, we'll get a huddle together, you know, we'll, you know, psych each other out, you know, come on, let's do this. And back in the day, we used to take a shot, but we don't do that anymore. But
0: Oh, right. Yeah, that's in the past, man. That's in the
1: past. Yeah, that's in the past. But no, we focus on our music now, so.
0: Yeah. Well, that's more important, you know?
1: Yeah.
0: That's what the bottom line is. It's all about the music.
1: Yes, exactly.
0: Now, what do you do outside of music? Do you have any non-music hobbies?
1: Yeah, I like to fish. I like nature, you know.
0: You like to be outdoors?
1: Yeah, outdoors, yeah.
0: Okay, do you get inspired outdoors, you know, and you start thinking, you know, I could probably write a song just by being outdoors. Does that ever happen to you?
1: Absolutely, yeah. I do that all the time. Yeah, most of my songs come from being outdoors.
0: Being outdoors in nature.
1: Yes, yes.
0: Okay, now which famous musician would you like to collaborate with in the future? Sky's the limit, and tell me why.
1: Well, I'd have to say probably Carlos Santana, because he just has that certain soulfulness about his playing, and he's played with everybody that you can imagine, and it still sounds like Carlos. He just has that something about him that I've always loved.
0: Now, what I've been told about Carlos is they say he's a very old soul, if that makes any sense, that he's a very wise man. And then when he sits down, you know, he never got into dope or alcohol or anything like that, but the music is what stands out for him.
1: Right.
0: That's what I
1: heard. Exactly.
0: You know, so Santana, you think you could collaborate with him to either write a song or have him produce a song that's already written? Because he does both.
1: Yes, I would love to. Actually, I'd love to be in there and just kind of learn from them. Yeah, you know,
0: like a mentorship.
1: Thing. Like a mentor. Yeah, exactly. I have a lot of respect for him as a musician, as a person.
0: Oh yeah. He does a lot of charity work on his own, and he doesn't have to do that, but he does.
1: Yeah, I know.
0: So that makes it cool, and that makes him heady. Now, your song here on Famous Hits Live, the big hit, is called Let It Rain. I need to know the backstory, and, you know, what's the song about? Can you give me an update on that?
1: Yeah, that's a good one. I was in Mexico when I was 21, Mazatlan, Mexico. I was staying with a family, you know, a friend and his family, and it was New Year's Eve, and to make a long story short, we were going to have a big celebration that night, but somebody in the neighborhood had passed away. And so everybody in the neighborhood decided not to celebrate. So I was kind of bummed out about that. So I went upstairs and I was laying there on this bed and the doors were open and it was raining. And I kept hearing the sound.
0: Now, is that with the famous picture that you sent me? With you on the bed with the guitar? That's when it happens.
1: Yeah. So I was sitting there and I was mimicking the sound of the rain hitting. There was like a metal rail out there on the balcony.
0: Again with the nature.
1: Yes, again with the nature. There you go. And then I originally was going to do it as a kind of like an intro to a song. And then when I came back, I showed the guys and they said, no, wait, we got to make a song out of that. Then he said, Dan said, what were you thinking, you know, when you were there? Well, I kind of told him my thoughts and whatever. And I said, you know, if it's going to rain, damn it, or something like that. I said, let it rain.
0: Yep.
1: Then
0: yep.
1: He started running with that and he started singing, you know, the hook, whatever you want to call it.
0: Yep.
1: And
0: the hook. It's got a chore hook.
1: And
0: our listeners love it.
1: Right. And then to finish it up, Matt, the bass player, he was asking me, you know, basically, you know, what were you thinking? What was going through your head? And so I was saying it, and Dan, the singer, he pretty much put it down on paper or into vocals, was what you hear. Kind of a abstract way of putting it, I guess, but that's kind of how I was feeling at the time. I didn't think
0: so you really had to open up part of your soul to get that out, right?
1: Yes, yes.
0: I mean, you had to.
1: Right.
0: You couldn't keep that inside any longer. There was no way that would be healthy for you.
1: Right. Yeah. I mean, it was like it just came out like it was a natural thing, I guess. I don't know where it came from. I don't know how I did it, but basically that was it.
0: Now, of course, finally, it doesn't happen all the time like that. That was that one shot deal. I'm glad it did, because that's the song that you introduced me to, and that's the song that we play. But we play your other songs too.
1: Right.
0: You know, I personally like that Slurpee song. That's one of my favorites, just because I think it's funny.
1: Yeah. Actually, you know, we write about humorous stuff, and then sometimes, you know, we try to keep it upbeat. You know, nothing negative.
0: Yeah. Now, finally, what I want you to do is mention each band member and tell me what instruments they play. Let's do that.
1: Okay. Well, me, I'm Greg. I play the guitar. Then there's Matt Edwards. He plays bass. And then there's Dan. He was the drummer, but he sings and drums. But then a lot of times we'll have a session drummer come in and play with us when we're playing live. So basically,
0: so he can sing.
1: Yeah, exactly.
0: Okay.
1: He could do them both at the same time, but it takes away. It's better if he does one or the other, because it kind of holds him back.
0: Yeah, and you don't want that.
1: Yeah, he's good at both, but he's better when he just does one at a time.
0: Okay, so that's the band, right?
1: Yes.
0: Now, we do need to mention your faithful listener. Can we do that now?
1: Yes, of course.
0: Okay, her name is Carolyn. She is from Germany, and she has been a fan since we first started playing Big Skinny on Famous Six Live. I need you to say hi to her for me.
1: Hey, Carol. Thanks for listening. We appreciate it. You don't know what that means. It's can't believe the song's taken a life on its own. And thanks for listening.
0: That's her song. When she sends me an email, she always says, that's my song. You know, they wrote that for me. He's singing about me. It's my song. So I think it's cool that she has passion for Big Skinny. Because, you know, we do hear things. That's why we have passion for Big Skinny. So that's important.
1: Yeah.
0: So
1: great.
0: So now I want to wrap things up. I want to let you go, but I need you to introduce Let It Rain on Famous Hits Live. Can you do it for me? Because I'm kind of lazy. I want you to do it for me.
1: Yeah, no problem. Hey, this is Greg Schmitz with the band Big Skinny, and here's our song, Let It Rain.
0: On what station, buddy?
1: Oh, on Famous Hits Live. Sorry, I'm lagging.

0: Greetings, everybody. It's Saul Vigil here, your executive producer here at Famous Hits Live. It's time, once again, for our Creative Copperopolis podcast from San Diego, California. Richard Verasso is your host. 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
1: 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The course features a 2,452-yard layout designed around two natural lakes. 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It's also dog-friendly, and walking the dogs in the course is permitted. 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It's going to be fun. Children's Center, the hospital here in San Diego. I'll see you there. I'll be there. And this is sponsored by Oceanside Sea Lions. You might want to consider being a member if you're here in Oceanside, because it's the place to be if you want to be in the middle of everything here in Oceanside. It's Rich Verasso on Famous Hits Live, broadcasting out of San Diego, California. Let's see you on the beach, Tower 3, Frisco Dogs. See you there.
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0: this is Linda.
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0: Greetings, everybody. It's Saul Vigil here, your executive producer here at Famous Hits Live. 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
1: 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It's also dog-friendly, and walking the dogs in the course is permitted. And that is why the Oceanside Lions Club brings you our annual golf tournament to this grand course. Every swing makes a difference on the greens in support of Rady Children's Hospital. 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Rady's Children's Hospital here in San Diego. It's a major nonprofit pediatric healthcare system located right here in this county. It serves as the primary regional medical center for children across San Diego, Imperial, and Southern Riverside counties. 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It's going to be fun. Children's Center, the hospital here in San Diego. I'll see you there. I'll be there. And this is sponsored by Oceanside Sea Lions. You might want to consider being a member if you're here in Oceanside, because it's the place to be if you want to be in the middle of everything here in Oceanside. It's Rich Verasso on Famous Hits Live, broadcasting out of San Diego, California. Let's see you on the beach. Tower 3, Frisco Dogs. See you there.
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1: 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And you are listening to Famous Hits Live. Right on.

Greetings, everybody. This is Saul Vigil, your executive producer here at Famous Hits Live. And it looks like the boss man, Rockin' Richie V, just dropped off a new artist demo on my desk. This girl was born in Castro Valley, California. She is a new country artist that has worked right out of Nashville. Jennifer Bell happens to be a singer, songwriter, and outstanding performer. Her latest song is called Let Him Be a Lesson, with passionate lyrics, stunning melodies, and a voice that will touch your soul. She is destined for stardom. Jennifer Bell, right here on Famous Hits Live.

0: 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Greetings, everybody. It's Saul Vigil here, your executive producer here at Famous Hits Live. It's time, once again, for our Creative Copperopolis podcast from San Diego, California. Richard Verasso is your host. 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
1: Hey, it's Richie Verasso here. Right here in Oceanside, there's a fabulous golf course, Emerald Island, 18-hole par 56 executive course, and it's located right here in Oceanside. It was originally built in 1965, but the current 18-hole Emerald Island finished in 1986. The course features a 2,452-yard layout designed around two natural lakes. It consists primarily of 16 par 3 holes and 2 par 4 holes. It's known for being beginner-friendly, affordable, and fast-paced. It's suitable for golfers of all ages and skill levels. The facility is recognized for its casual, surf-mad, and friendly environment. It's also dog-friendly, and walking the dogs in the course is permitted. And that is why the Oceanside Lions Club brings you our annual golf tournament to this grand course. Every swing makes a difference on the greens in support of Rady Children's Hospital. 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Together, we can drive, get it, towards a cure. Rady's Children's Hospital here in San Diego. 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It serves as the primary regional medical center for children across San Diego, Imperial, and Southern Riverside counties. 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September 26th, starting at 8 a.m. Now, there's also going to be putting contests, great raffles, and a complimentary lunch. It's going to be fun. Children's Center, the hospital here in San Diego. I'll see you there. I'll be there. And this is sponsored by Oceanside Sea Lions. You might want to consider being a member if you're here in Oceanside, because it's the place to be if you want to be in the middle of everything here in Oceanside. It's Rich Verasso on Famous Hits Live, broadcasting out of San Diego, California. Let's see you on the beach, Tower 3, Frisco Dogs. See you there.
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0: Hey, it's Rich Barrasso here, and we're in the studios at Copperopolis.rocks, tucked high in a little closet in the clock tower at the square at Copper Valley, and I'm having a band come here today. They're going to have to bring their guitars up the ladder and everything to get into the studio, and we're going to hang out, and we're going to talk about stuff, and they're going to play some music. These are local guys from here in Copperopolis. And I'm really proud of them. I've seen them play the town square a couple times. They have a huge following, and they've put out some brand new material that we're going to be playing on rotation here on the station. So let's I think they're coming up now. Let's check them out. I'm going to go let them in, and we're going to check out Chasing Anthems today. These guys are great, and so let's go let them in, and let's prepare ourselves for a nice interview with Chasing Anthems right here on Copperopolis.rocks.
1: Here in the moment, we're having a good time, right? We're making the best of it, and that's just kind of how we live, you know? Or we try to live the best we can. And it's kind of fitting because we wrote this before the whole COVID thing, and now it even is more applicable now.
2: Than it was before. It totally is.
1: The world's falling apart, and that's, you know, you'll hear that in the lyrics, but we're still doing what we do. You know, we're still writing music. We're still having fun. It's the best of our ability, you know? So, yeah. So this one's, it's called Summer.
2: Cool.

0: Yeah. Great. All right, well, and we got one more song up your sleeve, right?
1: Mm-hmm.
0: But before we do that, let's just recap on what's going on with Chasing Anthems. So Chasing Anthems is you two guys, and you're out of Copperopolis, but you really you're nationwide. You got your distribution out anywhere, so all you got to do really is go to your platform, whether it's Spotify or whatever, and put your name in a search thing, and you'll get it.
2: Yep,
0: and so that's how you folks out there could buy the songs or whatever. You're going to be able to hear them here on Copperopolis.rocks if you tune in and all. And we're going to get their original songs on our playlist. You get to hear the special version right now. And that's why you guys, all you folks out there in Copper, are special to us. So we are going to have a Chasing Anthems gig sometime in the late summer. We're hoping that this COVID thing goes away and that we can have gatherings with folks again. And as soon as we can, we're going to put up a big stage and we're going to have a nice show. So you guys have to stay tuned for that. Last time the place was packed. So you have a great showing. There's a couple bands around here. The Dive Bar Poets, have you heard of them?
2: Absolutely.
0: Yeah,
2: yeah, with George.
0: Yeah, so that band has a great following.
3: Yeah.
0: I mean, can you imagine just the talent around here, what kind of concert we could have?
4: Yeah.
0: Just with us.
4: Right.
0: And not bring anybody from anywhere. And so that's really what we have to cap on, is the spirit of this music thing and making people happy. So anyway, now how about this? In the future, maybe you guys could put a show together that we could loop. If you guys want to put a show together where you're the DJ,
4: sure.
0: You talk, and you play, you could play any music that you like besides your own music. You could play, you know, stars that you like.
4: Yeah, absolutely.
0: And it's as easy as recording on this digital microphone and sticking it in the machine. So you're welcome to be have a segment. The Chasing Anthem segment.
2: That's love awesome. It. Love it. Appreciate it. Thanks so much.
0: Well, we got to work together to promote. While you're promoting your songs, you're promoting the station. It's just a win-win all the way around, really.
4: Yeah, absolutely.
0: So hopefully someone out there is listening and is going to comment on these guys' Facebook page.
2: Yeah.
4: Yeah.
2: Let's see it.
4: Facebook,
2: what you
4: Instagram,
2: got?
4: YouTube. Let us know. We also got merch, too. Reach out. We can. We love hooking people up with, I know they can't see it, but we got some of our signature shirts here that we...
2: Yeah. As time goes on, maybe we'll give you some. You can do a little giveaway or something like that.
0: Yeah. A black shirt with nice white letters and a good logo, Chasing Anthems, California.
4: That's right.
0: Geez, it's almost like a patch.
2: Right.
0: I like it. So you guys can have following. All right, well, next time, too, I'm going to be set up to take calls.
2: Okay.
4: Oh, there you go.
0: So that would be good, is to get some of our folks on live and ask some questions
2: and
0: whatnot.
2: Answer some impromptu questions.
4: I know Richard's grandma would love to call. She's our biggest fan.
2: She's, you know, my grandma Molly from North Carolina.
4: Oh, yeah.
2: She's always, she tags on every little thing that there is.
0: And she's out there in the South?
2: Yeah, she's in North Carolina right now with my mom. And, she's always commenting on something.
0: Well, maybe we'll call her next time.
2: Maybe we'll give her a call.
0: To the David Letterman thing.
4: Some juicy details.
0: Yeah.
2: We call her Nana, though. We can't say grandmas. They don't like that in the South,
0: no,
2: right?
0: Nana?
2: They like Nana and Meemaw. And...
0: Yeah, well, Nana is definitely a beloved word back there.
2: You know?
0: And there's nothing better than to go to Nana's house, to eat Nana's food, and to take Nana's advice at least while you're there.
4: Right.
2: At least while you're there, huh?
0: Yeah. And pretend like you're as straight as possible, you know? Oh, wait, that's my life. Sorry. But anyway, this is great. Let's check out your next... You know, we're coming over. Fidelity is great today. On the microphone, so let's do one more.
2: Okay.
4: Sweet.
2: This one, this one's winging it. This is our first one to ever make the radio.
4: Yep.

0: Yeah. Hey, so you don't know how many times in rock and roll that all you're doing is winging it.
1: That's what it's story of our life.
0: That's the story of our life, man. Yeah. You know, and if you could pull it off, then you're a true rock star. You know what I mean?
1: Exactly. Right.
0: Anyone could
2: sport,
0: anyone could read lines and, you know, practice and stuff, but when you're winging it and you pull it off in front of 50,000 people, you're a rock star.
3: We're looking forward to that.
0: Yeah.
3: Give you a free seat.
0: Yeah, so definitely I want to be there when that's why I want to hook you guys in, because when you get famous and stuff, then you'll say, man, I remember that guy.
3: Oh, yeah.
0: Wheel him in on his wheelchair and have
1: bring him on in here. Extra oxygen. Wake him up.
0: So when when my dad was on his way out in his late 70s, he lived with me I had this house. It was like a compound. It was a house and then a detached garage and another building in the back and all that. And then an in-law unit. My dad lived in the in-law unit. So the Greg Kin Band would come and practice at my house. And he got to know these guys really well. And he would come out and listen, you know, outside the studio, he'd listen to us practice. So one time we had a gig at the Fremont Arts and Wine Festival, and we had my son's name's Felix after my dad. So we had Felix come, and he had this big old boat Cadillac thing. And so we parked the Cadillac right backstage so he could sit in the car and see what was going on. So the bass player of the band, Steve Wright, who loved my dad, everyone loved my dad, you know. And he came up to my dad sitting there, and he goes, hey, Felix, you want anything? You want a Coke or something? My dad looked at him, and he goes, a Coke? Hell no, I want a highball.
1: Heck yeah.
0: Yeah, so he wanted to party. When your parents see what you're doing and like it, it's really important, you know. And then your kids, don't know what you're doing.
1: No.
0: You know, they don't really know. They don't know, like, you know, that your dad's a rock star. They have no idea. Felix, you know, looks at me like, yeah, dad's a rock star. They have no idea. Felix, you know, looks at me like, yeah, right, you're just...
3: you're right, who are you?
1: Yeah.
3: Our kids do, though. You can come from, you know, back from a show and be on a high and then, like, you know, treat people differently and stuff like that. So it's nice to be, like, humbled when you walk in the door.
1: And our kids will humble you right
2: now. Change
1: the diaper. Yeah. Or the why, yeah, here.
0: Take a pin and poke that head.
1: Yep, there it goes.
0: Yeah, like a big balloon.
3: Dave Grohl would say that he came back from a stadium tour and he walked in the door and his wife handed on the baby. It's your turn.
0: Yeah.
1: You had 9 months having fun.
0: It's yeah.
1: Your turn.
3: Come back to reality, baby.
0: I'm telling you. Yeah, it's pretty funny. Felix... You know, the funny thing is that some of these songs, he's playing these video games, and you'll hear this riff like, da-da-da-da-da, da-da-da-da-da-da, and he's like, you know, I'm going, hey, dude, that's a Led Zeppelin riff, okay? Do you understand that's Led Zeppelin? No, it's in the game, you know, or are you, you know. I remember one of these games was like a rock star game where you could pretend like you're playing, and it would be Slow Ride. Slow Ride, na na na na. And I'm like, dude, that's from when I was in high school, you know? But that's how they...
1: You know, Rock Band and, Guitar Hero, they came out with those games, and it kind of revitalized
0: it
1: all these
0: songs. It revived everything. Yeah. All of us old fogies got out of our graves, and now the kids know it. But they don't really know it like we... When I grew up is when the bands were happening, like Winterland and stuff, and that's where it all came from. I didn't get to see some of them. I didn't get to see Jim Morrison or Jimmy or Janice. They were all dead. And they call me Richie because I was one of the youngest guys on the road crew. So I was like a little kid. I got to go to the Keystone Palo Alto in Berkeley when I was like 17. I just had to keep my freaking mouth shut.
1: Yeah.
0: You know? And which I did, which was why I was allowed to hang out, you know. One time I was in the studio and the star sang a song and came back into the control room, and the producer said to the engineer, well, what did you think about that? The engineer goes, well, it was a good take. I'm going to keep it and stuff. We might do one more. And then he looked at the singer, and he goes, what'd you think? He goes, well, I thought I nailed it, which is what singers always say.
1: Right, every time. No.
0: And then the producer looked at me, and he goes, well, what did you think? And my eyes went like deer's, like open wide up and stuff, and my lips got really tight, and I shook my head no. And he goes, good. And I learned the lesson right there. Keep your mouth shut, because your opinion doesn't count unless you're the producer.
1: Unless you're the
0: you know. And so that let me stay in the studio for months and months again, just keeping my mouth shut.
3: Yeah.
0: So.

All right, one more studio story since I'm on that. One of my jobs was to go to get coffee lattes, which are like from Starbucks, and it's got the foam on top, you know? And so I

0: guy, go back and get him again.
1: Yeah, you think that's like movie stuff. That's right? So funny. No, that really happens.
0: It really happens, and the thing is that what you do is you go back and you get him again, and you make sure that you do it right, and then that's how you get to be your name on the record. You know, I mean, I got my name on the record for that one. That was for Jeopardy. Remember that song, Our Love's in Jeopardy, baby. Oh, yeah. Ooh. Anyway, I was on that, and, you know, basically I had to get coffee and keep my mouth shut. And I was
1: paid dividends.
0: I was part of the production team on that one.
2: You gotta put your dues in.
0: But that's how also you get to produce your own records later, is by being there. So yeah. It's all this big stepping stone thing.
2: Yeah.
0: Anyway, this was great. I'm gonna have you guys back because the show, the Copperopolis.rocks, is new. We're gonna. I've recorded you, so I'm gonna loop some of this stuff, so you folks could hear it again over and over. But then we're going to come back and do something new.
3: Sweet.
0: So what do you think about that?
1: Yeah, that sounds great. Yeah.
0: Okay, good. And we're also going to have a concert sometime as soon as we're able to. And I'd really like for you guys to flood their Facebook and say that you heard it or it was good or whatever you want to say. Just say it. That's the way I look at it.
1: Yeah, just say it.
0: Just say it.
1: Just say it.
2: Thumbs
1: man.
2: Up. Share all right. Whatever you do.
0: So we're going to go back to Copperopolis.rocks, the playlists and all, and Chasing Anthems. Thanks, you guys. Really
1: appreciate
0: it.
1: Thank you so much, man.
2: Appreciate it.
1: Thank you.
0: See yeah,
1: you
0: this was really good.

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Right on.

0: 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The old Rube's here. Having a great time, just kicking back with a big cold brew, and oh, my main man, Richie Verasso on Famous Hits Live. What a great time.
1: Sweet.
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3: 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The course features a 2,452-yard layout designed around two natural lakes. 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It's also dog-friendly, and walking the dogs in the course is permitted. And that is why the Oceanside Lions Club brings you our annual golf tournament to this grand course. Every swing makes a difference on the greens in support of Rady Children's Hospital. 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This is going to be fun. Children's Center, the hospital here in San Diego. I'll see you there. I'll be there. And this is sponsored by Oceanside Sea Lions. You might want to consider being a member if you're here in Oceanside, because it's the place to be if you want to be in the middle of everything here in Oceanside. It's Rich Verasso on Famous Hits Live, broadcasting out of San Diego, California. Let's see you on the beach, Tower 3, Frisco Dogs. 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
1: 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I've got a new song out there now. Saul has it up on the radio playing already. It's called Just Another Day in Your Life. 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Listen, I got a fabulous new song, even if I do say so myself. I like it. People are digging it. And it's called Just Another Day in Your Life. It's on YouTube. You go in and put Richie Barron, Just Another Day in Your Life. It'll come right up. Done by our programmer, Saul Vigil, here on Famous Hits Live Radio. So go check out the new song, Just Another Day in Your Life. And it'll play here on Famous Hits Live Radio, too. Thank you, people. Talk to you later.
4: It's Richie Barron, Dr. Tequila, with his latest song, Just Another Day in Your Life. This is a song for everybody out there in the world trying to live your dreams today. Featuring an all-star studio lineup, including Wayne De La Cruz on keyboards, Evan Palmerston on bass, Chris McGrew on drums, Chris Pimentel on guitar, Stuart Beats on the saxophone, plus Barry at Northern Light Studio in Santa Rosa, California. With the legendary Dr. Tequila singing his heart out, here's Just Another Day in Your Life by Richie Barron.

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1: Hey, you out there in Famous Hits radio listening land. Richie Barron here, Dr. Tequila, also known as the Lowrider Godfather, on my shows on Friday, Saturday, Sunday nights. Anyway, today I'm touting a good friend of mine, Pat Broderick. He's a famous artist from Florida. Comic books, videos, you name it, he's done it. Mainly known for Marvel Comics and DC Comics. And you will know the comics that he's done. Batman, Green Lantern, and Spider-Man. All the ones that I used to look at when I was younger. Anyway, he is hooked up with award-winning writer Mike Barron. And they have a new comic out, Supernatural Sagas about the Old West, called Bronze Star. Bronze Star Comics. The first volume is sold out, stunning the critics and collectors who've seen it. Great art and mystic storytelling. Now the stakes are up with new chilling monsters and haunted lawmen. I've seen the videos on it. It's great. Bronze Star Comics. Pat also happens to be the artist on my videos on YouTube of my Anunnaki tracks. Anunnaki came for gold, and Princess Balata, who is also known in ancient text as Ninma or Inanna. That song is at the end of this post today. The one I have up today is called Princess Balata, rolled by Saul Vigil on Famous Hits Live Radio. So for Bronze Star Comics and Richie Barron and the Anunnaki tracks, stay tuned.

Good day to everybody. Richie Barron, a.k.a. Dr. Tequila, and in some circles, out of Los Angeles, known as the Lowrider Godfather. Listen, I write songs about everything. Fires in California, Hawaii, a couple political things. But I have written a song, two or three songs, for a movie that's still in the process of being done about the ancient aliens called the Anunnaki. It was gleaned from Sumerian tablets and stories about them coming here 300,000-400,000 years ago, searching for gold from the planet Nibiru. And I've ran into a new good friend of mine. We've become very good friends. We've got a lot in common. He's an author, philosopher, humanitarian, a great dude all the way around. His name is Blake Sinclair, B-L-A-K-E-S-I-N-C-L-A-I-R. And he likes my songs. We're going to do some stuff with those, too. Anyway, Blake has a new book out on Amazon called Roswell, R-O-S-W-E-L-L, about the famous crash in 1947 in Roswell, New Mexico. And his father was a big military man stationed at White Sands Missile Range in New Mexico. And believe it or not, he was one of the first to get on that ship after it crashed. He actually saw the aliens that were on it. One alive and three or four dead, something like that. So anyway, Blake's dad was right there. This book is totally different than any other Roswell book I've seen. He also has a website, SirBlakeSinclair.com. SirBlakeSinclair.com. So get that book if you get a chance, Roswell, on Amazon. Listen, the song plays Anunnaki Came for Gold by Sci-Fi Track at the end of this spot. Listen to the words and you'll glean just about everything you need to know about the Anunnaki. Their ancient gold mines are spotted by the thousands on Google Maps. So listen, Richie Barron, Dr. Tequila, gonna sign out for now. Thanks to my programmer, Saul Vigil, from Baleen, New Mexico. Speaking of New Mexico, also the station owner, Richard Verasso. He resides in Oceanside, California these days. Keep tuned to FamousHitsLive.com radio. Talk to you next time. Over and out.

All right, welcome back. It's Blues Breaker time. The House of Blues Radio Hour. Richie Barron has been playing the blues since he was 16 years old. Prior to forming his own band, he was Junior Walker's guitarist and vocalist. His new CD, I'd Rather Have the Green Than the Blues, is on Rich Bear Records. Here with the title track is this week's Blues Breaker, Richie Barron.

0: over. I just give me a pile of Franklin. I'll show you how to use it. Yes, I'd rather have the green than the blue.
1: I'd rather have the green than the blues is the title track to Richie Barron's new CD on Rich Bear Records. It's also this week's Blues Breaker on the House of Blues Radio Hour. I hope you enjoyed it. Hope you enjoyed our show. I really hate to say it. I've had a good time. It's time now to go. Take it from me, Elwood Blues. It's a big world out there, and there are a lot of blues clubs to explore in your hometowns. Do me a favor and go on out. Support these great clubs. Find a few of your own. 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This program has a copyright of 1997. 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That's internet speak for the House of Blues website. Lauren Karasik-Ryan handles all the talent acquisition. And my special thanks to Frank Camerata, Paul Lobster Wells, Bob Santelli, Barry Korengold, Shane Sharkey, Stephen Mayfield, and Andy Valvor for helping us put this show together. The House of Blues Transmitter Network is a presentation of CBS Radio Programs. Frank Murphy is the Grand Fromage over there. My name is Elwood Blues, and that's Mr. Blues to the police.

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Richie Barron here, a.k.a. Dr. Tequila. Listen, I seldom put other people's songs or tracks on my shows, but this guy is a personal friend of mine. He's a great drummer. His name is Chris McGrew. He plays in a band called Seal Party, and they have a new track out. I don't even think it's released yet. He's letting me put it up on my shows. It's called The Other Side of Tuesday. The band is called Seal Party, S-E-A-L Party. The lead singer, Kevin Seal. What else? It was recorded at Wally's Hideout at Hyde Street Studios in San Francisco. So listen, check out this tune. If you like it, give me a shout out at Richie Barron, R-I-C-H-I-E-B-A-R-R-O-N, 876 at gmail.com. Or any of my other songs of mine that you might like. Give me a shout out. I love to hear from people. So Richie Barron, Dr. T from Famous Hits Live, over and out. Talk to you soon.

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Right on.

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had a drummer do a CD with me in 1990. 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It's dedicated to our old buddy from Marin County, Buddy Miles.

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2: Say, man, ladies, Dr. Tequila, Richie Barron here. Purple Phantom Rolls Royce. I think you're going to dig this one. I did it at my dining room table. I'll get it in the studio later. Make it a little longer with some horns in it. This one sounds pretty good to me. Listen to it. I love the lowrider listeners we're getting lately. Saul sent me the Google verified numbers. We get those anytime we want. How many people listen worldwide? I'm so grateful the numbers of people that are listening to my shows. It just makes me feel honored. Thank you guys for listening to Famous Hits Live Radio. And yeah, I am going to get that Purple Phantom Rolls Royce radio. And yeah, I am going to get that Purple Phantom Rolls Royce. Richie Barron, over and out.

Is it out there yet? A big purple phantom, I'm not stepping in the rear. You people party in the back, I'm gonna put this thing in gear. I'm driving it.

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Richie Barron, Dr. Tequila, sitting here looking at Mount Tam across the North Bay from my big, fabulous house I love so much. So I got to start this compilation with my favorite song I've written for the late, great Gerald Clark, a producer, author from Mexico. It's called Anunnaki Came for Gold, about the ancient Anunnakis. They came to Earth 250,000 to 400,000 years ago to mine for gold. South Africa, mainly. Thousands of gold mines, Google Maps show, that they did years and years ago. And they also changed the DNA of man to make them work in their gold mines. When their workers, the Agigi, refused to work in the mines anymore. So this is it. Anunnaki Came for Gold with Saul Vigil and Richard Verasso on Famous Hits Live Radio. Thanks for listening.

0: All right, moving on. Richard Barron here. Dr. T. Second track in this new compilation, No Trouble Tonight. One of my songs I wrote back in the late 80s, probably, about just what it says. We came to play, not have any trouble out of anybody. This was live in Pacifica, California, at the old Bruce Latimer TV show, which I did a couple of times. Thanks to, who booked me there? Mike Somovella. Anyway, it's called No Trouble Tonight with my sax player, Stuart Veets, Steve Evans on bass, Jeff Craig, Huey Lewis's brother, on drums. And you're listening to Famous Hits Live. Roll it, Saul.
1: Hi, this is Richie Barron, also known as Dr. Tequila. And you are listening to Famous Hits Live. Right on.

Hey, any of you listeners out there keeping track, along with your margaritas, called Nomad Chevrolet. And this was a special Nomad Chevrolet because it was the only one I ever owned. It was out of Dallas, Texas, when I had a young guy named Frank Beard playing drums in my band out on the road out of Dallas. Several months, about a year later, he went with ZZ Top. He was a great drummer even then. He never said a word hardly, but he could play drums, man, as he still does. So this is not acoustic. No, this is in the studio. Nomad Chevrolet. Wish I still had that car, bro. I guarantee that. So take it away, Saul Bigel, and you people out there are listening to Famous Hits Live Radio. Right on.

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1: This next track is acoustic that I did. It's called Lost Out in the Woods by one of my faves who ever played the piano and sang his ass off, Leon Russell. Miss that guy. Oklahoma boy who made a lot of other people famous with his music that they recorded. B.B. King, on and on, did his tracks. Masquerade, which I've done that myself, many shows. This one's called Lost Out in the Woods. The Gamblers Take My Money on FamousHitsLive.com. 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

Hey, number six, as we move along here, April the 2nd, nice sunny day on San Francisco Bay. Richie Barron, Dr. Tequila here. This song was, believe it or not, recorded live. 1989, San Rafael, California. It's called Frannie Mae, an old R&B song we used to do every night. Has Paul Green on harp, now from Tucson, Arizona. The late Jerome Fletcher on guitar. Joe Spooner played the bass. And Jeffrey Craig on drums, who happens to be Huey Lewis's brother. He don't like you to tell everybody that, but it's the truth. So here we are. This was done at Trevor Ritchie's. My old buddy Trevor, who owned this nightclub. He just sold it. He owned it all these years. He just sold it maybe, I don't know how, maybe a year ago. During the marvelous 2020 year, probably. And he moved to the Oregon coast somewhere. Portland. I think he's in Portland now. Trevor, here's to you, bro. Anyway, this is Frannie Mae on Famous Hits Live Radio. Shout out to the owner, Richard Barrasso, and programmer, I call him the Night Owl, Saul Vigil. Famous Hits Live. Roll it, bro. Hi, this is Richie Barron, also known as Dr. Tequila, and you are listening to Famous Hits Live. Right on.

0: be right back. Now, hold on. We got to get ourselves some drinks.
1: All righty, then. I'm sitting here waiting for my pizza to warm up in the oven. If anybody wants me to fax you a piece or text it, let me know. Richie Barron, Dr. Tequila here. This is number 6 in this compilation. It's a live track we did in Eureka, California. It's called Wait, and it's / Cold Sweat, James Brown track. This has a funky song right here with Frankie Sorci laying down some great keyboards, David Coolhoven on drums, and the late, great David Shipe on bass. 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
0: Anybody like Jay Giles? Raise your hand if you're a Jay Giles fan. Yeah, look at that, see? Jay Giles. Just wait a minute, Frankie. Take it away.

All right, man. Track number 7 coming up. It's a rare recording here. The late, great Eddie Martinez. He was like 44, 45 when he passed on back in the late 90s. Played a lot of shows with me at Harrah's, several casinos, several shows, period. Eddie never recorded hardly with anybody, and he was one of the best guitar players you ever heard. Man, he could play Hendrix to the T. And this is a Hendrix tune called Hey Joe. We did it live at Harrah's Plaza stage back around 2000 sometime, with David Shipe on bass, Billy Noteman in the background on harp, myself, Harrah's Plaza stage. Hey Joe, take it away, Eddie. This boy can play guitar, man. He loved to play. Famous Hits Live Radio. Thanks for listening, world.

0: All right, you're listening to Richie Barron, Dr. T, compilation tracks. Still waiting on my pizza. Remember, if you want some now, just get a hold of me and I'll fax you some. Anyway, this track was done at Point Richmond, California. Live track with some great interaction. You got to put headphones on to listen to this track or I'm going to come and find you. It's a great track, interaction between Frankie Sorcy on keyboards, Ian Lamson on guitar, Dave Shipe on the bass, David Coolhoven on the drums, Clark Calvert on sax, and myself, Richie Barron, Dr. T, on guitar and vocal. You must wear headphones on this track, Down by the River, live in Point Richmond, California. And you're listening to Famous Hits Live Radio. 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Roll 'em, Saul. 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
1: I had a drummer do a CD with me in 1990. Just passed away here a couple months ago. It's dedicated to our old buddy from Marin County, Buddy Miles.

0: Ian Lamson on guitar.
1: Man, we're going to take this big Cadillac up the hill to the Black Oak Casino, Sonora, California. There I had assembled Billy Noteman on harp, Steven Salinas on keyboards, great organ player, man. Ian Lamson on guitar, Stuart Veets, the saxophone. Bass was Evan Palmerston. Who else was there? David Stone. All right, this is the Black Oak Casino. It's called the Black Oak Breakdown. So get in there with us. This is funky, man. Billy Noteman plays a killer harp solo here. Listening to Famous Hits Live with the Night Owl, Saul Vigil. Roll it, brother.
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1: Number 10 coming right up here is a movie track I wrote for the late, great author, producer, Gerald Clark, who at 53 went and passed away on us in 2020, April. Lived in Mexico in his beautiful complex, him and his marvelous wife, Krista Clark. She has cooking shows, vegan cooking shows, and yoga classes on YouTube. What a woman she is. She can put herself into positions that you wouldn't even want to think about trying to do. Anyway, this track was a movie track. He never got the movie finished, but I got some other people, hopefully, going to push on with it and use the songs. They're Anunnaki songs, and this one is called Princess Balata. But the Princess Anunnaka, her actual name, she had several different names in history. This has been 250,000 years ago when they came to Earth to mine for gold. She had several names. Go to YouTube and look in. Her brothers were Enki, Enlil, and Anu was the chief, the head man, the head Anunnaki. It was her dad. She's actually the one, she was like a nurse, a doctor, who changed human DNA to make them miners in the Anunnaki gold mines back in those days. Changed humans forever. Princess Balata on Famous Hits Live Radio with Saul Vigil. Roll it, brother.

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1: Greetings, everybody. It's Saul Vigil here, your executive producer here at Famous Hits Live. It's time, once again, for our Creative Copperopolis podcast from San Diego, California. Richard Barrasso is your host. 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
2: 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It was originally built in 1965, but the current 18-hole Emerald Island finished in 1986. The course features a 2,452-yard layout designed around two natural lakes. It consists primarily of 16 par 3 holes and 2 par 4 holes. 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It's suitable for golfers of all ages and skill levels. The facility is recognized for its casual, surf-mad, and friendly environment. It's also dog-friendly, and walking the dogs in the course is permitted. And that is why the Oceanside Lions Club brings you our annual golf tournament to this grand course. Every swing makes a difference on the greens in support of Rady Children's Hospital. Your participation helps fund life-saving research and provides world-class care to local children bravely fighting cancer. Together, we can drive, get it, towards a cure. Rady's Children's Hospital here in San Diego. It's a major nonprofit pediatric healthcare system located right here in this county. It serves as the primary regional medical center for children across San Diego, Imperial, and Southern Riverside counties. It's the only hospital in San Diego region dedicated exclusively to pediatric health care and functions as the area's sole designated level one pediatric trauma center for the children. You can sign up as a player or a foursome to be in the Oceanside Sea Lions Play Around and Change a Life golf tournament Saturday, September 26th, right at 8:30 a.m. at the Emerald Island Golf Course. You can get in touch with Julie at Oceanside Lions Golf at yahoo.com. September 26th, starting at 8 a.m. Now, there's also going to be putting contests, great raffles, and a complimentary lunch. It's going to be fun. Children's Center, the hospital here in San Diego. I'll see you there. I'll be there. And this is sponsored by Oceanside Sea Lions. You might want to consider being a member if you're here in Oceanside, because it's the place to be if you want to be in the middle of everything here in Oceanside. It's Rich Barrasso on Famous Hits Live, broadcasting out of San Diego, California. Let's see you on the beach. Tower 3, Frisco Dogs. See you there.
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everybody. Richie Barron, a.k.a. Dr. Tequila, and in some circles, out of Los Angeles, known as the Lowrider Godfather. Listen, I write songs about everything. Fires in California, Hawaii, a couple political things. But I have written a song, couple of them, two or three songs, for a movie that's still in the process of being done about the ancient aliens called the Anunnaki that was gleaned from Sumerian tablets and stories about them coming here 300,000-400,000 years ago searching for gold from the planet Nibiru. And I've ran into a new good friend of mine. We've become very good friends. We've got a lot in common. He's an author, philosopher, humanitarian, a great dude all the way around. His name is Blake Sinclair, B-L-A-K-E-S-I-N-C-L-A-I-R. And he likes my songs. We're going to do some stuff with those, too. Anyway, Blake has a new book out on Amazon called Roswell, R-O-S-W-E-L-L, about the famous crash in 1947 in Roswell, New Mexico. And his father was a big military man stationed at White Sands Missile Range in New Mexico. And believe it or not, he was one of the first to get on that ship after it crashed. He actually saw the aliens that were on it. One alive and three or four dead, something like that. So anyway, Blake's dad was right there. This book is totally different than any other Roswell book I've seen. He also has a website, SirBlakeSinclair.com. SirBlakeSinclair.com. So get that book if you get a chance, Roswell, on Amazon. Listen, the song plays Anunnaki Came for Gold by Sci-Fi Track at the end of this spot. Listen to the words and you'll glean just about everything you need to know about the Anunnaki. Their ancient gold mines are spotted by the thousands on Google Maps. So listen, Richie Barron, Dr. Tequila, gonna sign out for now. Thanks to my programmer, Saul Vigil, from Baleen, New Mexico. Speaking of New Mexico, also the station owner, Richard Verasso. He resides in Oceanside, California these days. 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Over and out.

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Anunnaki is still among us today. A powerful race, still got human slaves. Their agenda,

all you people out there listening today or tonight, Japan, Australia, USA, wherever you may be, I've got a new song out there now. Saul has it up on the radio playing already. It's called Just Another Day in Your Life. It's on YouTube by Richie Barron. You can check it out there, or you can hear it on almost every show. Saul has it up now on Famous Hits Live. I'd like to put a couple tentacles out there and find out who's listening these days and get some opinions, especially on my new song, Just Another Day in Your Life. So Saul's email is Saul, SaulVigil, Saul Vigil, at hotmail.com, or Richie Barron, RichieBarron, 876, at gmail.com. 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Just Another Day in Your Life. 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

0: 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Listen, I got a fabulous new song, even if I do say so myself. I like it. People are digging it. And it's called Just Another Day in Your Life. It's on YouTube. You go in and put Richie Barron, Just Another Day in Your Life. It'll come right up. Done by our programmer, Saul Biggle, here on Famous Hits Live Radio. So go check out the new song, Just Another Day in Your Life, and it'll play here on Famous Hits Live Radio, too. Thank you, people. Talk to you later.
1: It's Richie Barron, Dr. Tequila, with his latest song, Just Another Day in Your Life. This is a song for everybody out there in the world trying to live your dreams today. Featuring an all-star studio lineup, including Wayne De La Cruz on keyboards, Evan Palmerston on bass, Chris McGrew on drums, Chris Pimentel on guitar, Stuart Beats on the saxophone, plus Barry at Northern Light Studio in Santa Rosa, California. With the legendary Dr. Tequila singing his heart out, here's Just Another Day in Your Life by Richie Barron.

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Right on.

Say, man, ladies, Dr. Tequila, Richie Barron here. Purple Phantom Rolls Royce. I think you're going to dig this one. I did it at my dining room table. I'll get it in the studio later. Make it a little longer with some horns in it. This one sounds pretty good to me. Listen to it. I love the lowrider listeners we're getting lately. Saul sent me the Google verified numbers. We get those anytime we want. How many people listen worldwide? I'm so grateful the numbers of people that are listening to my shows. It just makes me feel honored. Thank you guys for listening to Famous Hits Live Radio. And yeah, I am going to get that Purple Phantom Rolls Royce. Richie Barron, over and out. Adios, amigos. Low and slow.

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A big purple phantom, I'm not stepping in the rear. 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
0: There, Radio Land, Richie Barron, Dr. Tequila, also known as the Lowrider Godfather. That was put on me by Lady Luna from East Los Angeles, California. Hey, pray for L.A., that's what I say. People will have to carry on, but it's bad down there for them right now. So good vibes out to everybody in Los Angeles area, San Diego. Anyway, today I want to tout the listeners' numbers from around the world. The biggest countries being the USA, Australia, the Philippines, Mexico, UK, Germany, New Zealand, Spain. Thanks to all these countries, the biggest ones approaching 100,000 listeners per show. That's not a week. That is 100,000 listeners per show. And the shows are doing really good on my 7 day a week, 10 o'clock, 1 p.m. and 8 p.m. California time. You can reach me. 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Shout out on the. I'll put it up in the archives and put it up online for you in a spot. 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Really appreciate those cards and letters, people. You know what I mean. Anyway, today, once again, thanking all the listeners in the world for the numbers coming in. 100,000 people a show. Damn close. 200 off on USA and Japan right now from being 100,000 a show. Richie Barron, Dr. Tequila. And also, you can contact Saul Vigil, the program director who rolls all my music for me. Baleen, New Mexico, SaulVigil at hotmail.com. SaulVigil at hotmail.com. Richie Barron, Dr. T, also known as the Lowrider Godfather. Adios, amigos and señoritas. Talk to you next time. Thank you. 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

0: Hey, Richie Barron, Dr. Tequila here. Beautiful sunny day. Anyway, listen, man, I got a story I got to tell you today. One of my stories of the road. This one is about playing in Alaska. Firstly, when you get booked there, you have to book 10 weeks at a time because they have to pay your airfare, your rooms, and you to play for 10 weeks. So you have to stay that long. But it was a really good pay. And I was up there right in the height of the pipeline when there were pipelines going for oil and also pipelines laying on the bars everywhere, piles of you know what. And they would six pack you, we've discovered when we started to play there. Somebody bought you a drink. They didn't buy one. They bought you a six pack on a tray. So needless to say, I did not drink much in Alaska. I found a gym in one of the hotels right downtown. Nice weight room with a sauna. Well, I spent most of my time in there because the people up there, all they did in those days, I don't know if they're that much different now, they drank and partied, man, that's it. I would usually see them when I went to the gym. All the people that had been in the place the night before till 3 or 4 in the morning would be in this restaurant called The Fox right downtown Fairbanks. Fairbanks, Alaska is where we went. They would have been there eating breakfast about 10:30, quarter to 11 when I went to the gym. When we went up there, it was in January, booked out of Seattle. We had to take parkas with us, and we discovered why when you got off the plane. It was freezing, man. You needed a parka. Keyboard player Frankie stepped down off the stairs of the plane and slipped and fell right on his butt immediately. So they had a motel. I can't think of the name of the club right now, but I'll think of it. It was owned by a guy named Bill who owned the TV station in Fairbanks, too. Ran by a mafioso dude named Tony from New York. There's a lot of them came there during the pipeline days. I met lots of them. Became good friends with several. And they made money galore, as you know, in those days. Those guys had nothing but money, nowhere to spend it. So when they came in that club, half the time, there'd be a pile of white on the bar about the size of a football cut in half. And I didn't want to get into that. I couldn't get into that either. I'd have never made it. We played 6 nights a week. It was great money, but there's no way I could get into doing all that stuff they did. But a couple of the guys in the band, they started getting those drinks brought to them. The drummer got so bad drinking ouzo. A couple of them got off of that stuff. I can't stand it. And I had to send the drummer back to the States. He got so he couldn't hardly play. He'd get so drunk, I had to get rid of him. Mike was a great guy, but I had to get another drummer. I got a local drummer, thank God, for a couple of days. So I got another guy flown up out of Sacramento, wherever it was, I forget, somewhere down south. Anyway, that club was run by Tony. When we got there, the first, he was there about 3 days, and then he took off for Hawaii, and I never saw him again until the 10 weeks was up when he came back. Rough life, huh? You talk about the frivolities up there. Women. My God, I didn't know what to do with myself. It was hard to know what to do next. But I'm not one to complain, so I did the best I could. One of the weird things that happened was there was a clothing salesman working only clothing store in Fairbanks, I think. He hung out in the club. Really good guy. But I don't know how much money he could have made selling clothes in that town. All of a sudden, he disappeared. He had a house half a block down the street, across the street from the club, right downtown. He rented from these two old ladies. Well, they came in one day, hunted me down and said, Richie, do you know anything about, I forget what his name was, man. He's gone and he owes us $270 for the heating oil bill. And they said, if you pay that, you can stay there here till you get done playing the club date. So naturally, I went and I got it out of my pocket. I didn't spend nothing up there. I came home with a lot of money that time. We had so many trips out of that. So many different things happened up there. You couldn't believe it, man. You go to the brothels outside of town, where there'd be like 15 women, big bar. Then they would all come down to the club and party too. So like I said, I did the best I could. People, come on. There was a big fire after I left. The club caught on fire about a month later or so, maybe 2 months after I got done playing up there. And I heard from somebody in Alaska, a friend of mine, a lady friend, naturally, said that Billy, he had a box of big box of cash in the club. So it was on fire. So the dude tries to get back in there. Well, he did get back in there. The only problem is he never got out. He died in the fire of that club burning to the ground. So that's the story about that place, as weird as it is. That's the story of Fairbanks, Alaska, and what it's like to be in Alaska in the middle of winter when it's so cold that you don't even want to go, you can't go outside, you can't even breathe. 30 below, about average. So it was great fun while you were playing inside, but I would never again go to Alaska in the wintertime, I guarantee you that. Dr. Tequila, the Lowrider Godfather, over and out on Stories of the Road on FamousHitsLive.com. Keep listening. The numbers are great these days. We love you. Keep it up. You can send me emails. Admin, A-D-M-I-N, at LawBaron, LawBaron.com. That my wife gets it. Something wrong with my email right now.
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morning, everybody, from Healdsburg, California. Richie Barron and Dr. Tequila here. Beautiful day. Listen, I'm going to do one of my stories from the road for you right now. This one has got to do with a... I also wrote a song about it called Rita. Lady named Rita. She's on my mind. Well, in those days, she was 79 or 80 in that time period. I got off the road and went to took a single in Gig Harbor, Washington. Got an apartment right on the water. I think it was about three blocks around the water to the place I was playing. So it happens, the owner of this place, he was about 35 maybe. He was about my age. He had a 21-year-old girlfriend named Rita. I mean, this woman was beautiful, Greek woman. It took me a couple of days, but I fell into love, lust, love, whatever you want to call it, man, with this lady. And I could see that was kind of a ridiculous situation to get into, but it was mutual. That was the problem, totally mutual. So anyway, I realized, actually, we only got together a couple times, but not really got together, if you know what I'm speaking of. But she actually came to my apartment once around the water's edge there. I wasn't home. She left a note on my door. It's probably a good thing I wasn't there. Anyway, I started thinking, you know, this situation, Gig Harbor, I loved that place. Guy got me a really nice 71 Cadillac Fleetwood, forest green. His mother had died. He owned a big Shell oil distribution plant there in Gig Harbor, right on the water. Got me this car for $400. I hung out in this bar he was in. I forget, the Tides Tavern, I think it was. On the water. Everything's on the water in Gig Harbor. That's what it's based on. You can look it up. So anyway, I thought, you know, this is not really the place for me to hang out because you're going to get into nothing but big problems here. Who knows what this guy would be capable of doing. He had a house. They had a nice house and everything. He bought her a Corvette, an orange Corvette, beautiful car. So I decided it was time to pack my trailer, my utility trailer that I had to carry all my equipment, etc. Take that Cadillac I got and go back to San Francisco. Regretfully, and during that week, before leaving, I met this, well, I won't even call her any names or nothing. She was a beauty too, but she was like 19. Remember my song, Younger Woman? Listen to it sometime. Her name was Tammy. She wanted to go to San Francisco with me. So I stupidly, she was living with some guy too. Stupidly went to that house. I'd given her a ride home a couple days before. She worked at the Tides, the place right on the water where Rita ran the front desk and the entry and all that stuff into a maitre d' for Mike, her boyfriend. Well, Tammy was working in the bar, waitress. Wanted to go to San Francisco with me, so stupidly I took her with me. Should have never happened. Got to San Francisco, stayed in Oakland with a friend of mine, a lawyer attorney friend of mine, Charles. I got her a job. We went to Marin County where I had been and hanging out before. Knew a lot of people there, musicians especially. The 2 a.m. Club is owned by a buddy of mine named Goose. I got her a job cocktailing in there. Another big mistake. Everybody's made mistakes in their life, but this was a big one. Two is all past history now. I could care less. You never look to the past mistakes. Always move ahead. She took the car from Oakland to Marin County, the Cadillac. I had had all new brakes, etc., put on that car when we were in Oakland. Charles had a buddy of his do it for me. That thing was a perfect condition car. Forest green, black leather, black vinyl top. She took it to Marin County.
short story, longer and shorter and taller. She met this military guy hanging out in the 2 a.m. club, unbeknownst to me. Well, a couple of nights before that, she'd also called me up at 2 in the morning, getting off her shift, and telling me she was with Tom Johnston, my buddy from the Doobie Brothers, at his house. Another marvelous tale, huh? Anyway, she never came home that next night with the car. No, she never came home that night. She had taken off with this military. I won't get into it any farther. They took off for Texas, is what I hear through the grapevine from people at the 2 a.m. club. I had the hood chained down to keep people from stealing anything. Oakland is not that great of an area, as we all see in the papers and on the news. So they couldn't check the oil or anything. They burnt the car up down by Bakersfield, left it sitting on the freeway. I don't know how they got on from there, and don't care. Never saw him again, and thank God I didn't. This police guy, cop from Mill Valley, California, he helped me find the car through the highway patrol. This buddy of mine, Gary Nord, his millionaire dude, lived in a big mansion up by Auburn, California. We took his van down there, towed the Cadillac back to Auburn, California, to his 90 acres on this big lake. Well, he said he was going to get his buddy of his to rebuild the motor for me because it was frozen. They had ran it out of oil. You know what happens to an engine? All you lowriders could know that. So it sat there at his house. The guy never worked on it. It's probably still sitting there. Gary passed away about 10 years ago. Then his son took over the properties. I'm sure that Cadillac is down in the vines and weeds there somewhere. So that's another one of my stories about younger women and what can happen to you if you get too involved. Richie Barron, Dr. Tequila. 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

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Heavy fighting in Purgatory Pass. 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

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The red and the blue teams at Purgatory Pass. 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

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Right on.

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Right on.

Jimmy on a Harley ride. You might have seen him in Tahoe.

Hi, this is Richie Barron, also known as Dr. Tequila, and you are listening to Famous Hits Live. Right on.

Good Tuesday morning to everybody. Richie Barron, Dr. Tequila here. Sitting at my usual kitchen table spot overlooking the North Bay of San Francisco. Mount Tam over in Marin County. Really strange. I spent 28 years probably in Marin County. And now I'm on the opposite side of the bay in a big house up on the hill. Which I wrote about that in a song, by the way. One of my songs called Early Morning Thoughts has this house in it. Today, I want to tell you about a song that I do all the time on my shows and about a man I really admire. Great songwriter, great singer. Singing, too. Yeah, right on. From the Allman Brothers and the man himself, Greg Allman. I do a song called Midnight Rider every show. Love that song. One of the strange things about the Allman Brothers is my best friend of probably 20 plus years that I met in Sausalito, California in 1996, Jimmy Anderson. He was Greg's road manager back in the day, late 70s, 80s. In his, they call him Jimmy Dancer Anderson. He's about 6'5", curly blonde hair, and he took care of Greg on the road. Because, as you know, Greg was a great dude, marvelous personality, but he did have his habits. And Jimmy had to take care of him and get him on the stage a lot of times, which he did. They were both Harley fanatics, both rode Harleys. Greg Allman track, Saul Vigil putting it up for you now. On Famous Hits Live Radio. Saul is in Belen, New Mexico. The owner of the station, Richard Verasso, lives in Copperopolis, California, based out of San Francisco for the shows. Richie Barron saying, adios, amigos. Thank you, Spain, Mexico, USA, all the many, many countries that play our music. Thousands of times, thousands of listeners a day, according to Google. They don't lie. 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

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Especially when it's true, people. 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

0: the presence come over me, a presence of the anarchy. Princess Balanta, rock die. The Anunnaki is still here today. The presence I feel, it's history, people.
1: 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Right on.
0: Can't turn back the clock, Richie Barron. We all know that one.

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1: 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UK, Belarus, Mexico, Spain, one of my favorites. 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Over 4,000 usually. 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
2: 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Right on.

gold from Anunnaki mines. Ships filled with gold, bound for Nibiru. 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

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Right on.

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2: Hey, rockers, welcome to a special edition of the Hot Rock Podcast where we flash back to psych rock legend Grace Slick. The story really begins during the Summer of Love. I was 10, so I didn't get most of the benefits of the Summer of Love, but I was in San Leandro, California, just a half an hour away from where everything was happening in San Francisco, Haight-Ashbury, and the whole West Coast psychedelic saga. Grace Slick says, "I shaved my legs and I talked like a truck driver. I was bohemian at the time." She was also beautiful and incredibly talented. She was the prototype for all the female rock singers that came after her. Grace Slick was friends with some of the biggest names in show business in the 60s, 70s, and 80s. But most notably, she performed on stage, opening or coming on after or before with Jimi Hendrix.
3: He probably represented, I think, the 60s more than any other single individual. Mm-hmm. The way he played, the way he looked, his lyrics, his clothes, don't you think so?
4: When the

0: You're listening to the Hot Rock Podcast. Somebody Love was actually the Jefferson Airplane's first big hit. And if it wasn't for Grace Slick, it never would have happened. Grace was in a band called The Great Society, and they were a very hot San Francisco Bay Area band. And when the Jefferson Airplane lost their lead singer, they asked Grace Slick to join, and she brought with her this song. Right after that, I remember hearing White Rabbit.
1: What happens with drugs is it's like a roulette wheel. And there, each of those little slots that go around, you never know where it's going to land. One of them says, had a really good time. One of them says, called my mother and cried because I was miserable. Another one says, fell asleep early. Another one says, hit somebody with a car. Another one says, golly, I had a great time. Another one says, overdose, die. You take that thing, spin that wheel, and you have no choice. It's hardball entertainment.
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Over the years, there were so many hits from the Jefferson Airplane and the Jefferson Starship. There's almost too many to count. Grace Slick has an amazing book, Somebody to Love, and it's her autobiography. So you should pick that up if you'd like to learn more. But right now, I want to take you back to the interview I did with Grace Slick in 1984. I was thrilled to be there, sitting on the floor with Grace Slick and talking about what she was into at the time. So let's take you back to that broadcast from San Francisco Hot Rock, which, by the way, this video is available for free to watch on our website, hotrockpodcast.com. But first, let's listen to the single that she had released in 1984 from her solo album, Software. This is called All the Machines by Grace Slick.

electric light.

0: Grace Slick in her latest video, All the Machines, from her upcoming LP Software. I read somewhere that you would like to be Darth Vader's wife.
1: Oh, yeah, because I've got makeup on right now. You know, I'm trying to look good, whatever that means. But I think trying to look real kind of cutesy when you're 45 is pathetic. So at this point, I do love video stuff, and the idea would be to play character parts, which I love, because I've been a character even when I was relatively good-looking. I'm still a character. So I'd love to do stuff like that, just weird character roles.
0: What do you think about the violence that's in a lot of the videos that are out today?
1: I don't care. It's the violence that actually happens that bothers me. And I think that the person who is triggered by something that happens on television can, if they're that sick, they can be triggered by a rotten loaf of bread. You know, they'd be mad because there's a little green spot in the bread and go kill their mother over it or something. Because anybody that's triggered by one thing on television is sick already. Mm-hmm. I think a lot of times that violence, everybody, including you, looks at car accidents, right? You go by a car accident, you almost have one yourself, checking out to see if there are any limbs on the street or something. And I don't know what that is, and I'm not saying you're sicker than anybody, or I am, or anybody. We just do that. People are interested in that sort of thing. So it is better to watch it here, act it out, than it is to go. In other words, I don't think our military leaders watch MTV, but they're quite capable of killing a lot of people, aren't they, Ben?
0: Stay with us. San Francisco Hot Rock will be right back.

0: 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All right, let's rewind the tape and get back to my 1984 interview with her and her producer, Ron Nevison, recorded and filmed at the Record Plant. 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Here we go, back to 1984.
1: From the plant in Sausalito, we're with Grace Slick and the producer of her latest LP, Ron Nevison. And there's a lot of equipment here that works when you're doing a mix down on an album, basic tracks. How does that differ from when you're out on the road and doing live things? You have to put in a lot of work for recording.
2: Well, you have a chance here to finish it off. You only have one shot when you're out on the road doing a live show. So we just try to make sure we get the best performance, and we have more than one chance to do it.
1: Working with songs from their basic beginnings, the basic tracks, to the final product, what kind of work do you go through from that spot all the way to the end?
2: That's a hard question.
3: A lot.
2: It takes a lot of turns. Mm-hmm. And my job is to make sure it doesn't take too many turns. That when it's complete or when it's good enough, that we make that judgment, and we're not chasing our tails all the time. Mm-hmm. Because with the technology available, you can keep doing things over, and what happens is you get past what is considered a performance, and you get into changing things for the sake of change.
4: I did it myself, is stay in a recording studio and go over and over and, oh, let's take that off and put this on. How about 17 Frogs? How about, you know, and it went on and...
5: No, 18.
4: Yeah, really, and it's that kind of stuff over and over again that he is especially good at calling a halt to. Because musicians, I mean, we like to play. I'm not putting myself in the category with a musician, but I do the same thing with nuances or something. Want to keep making it better and better, and you go past the point of where it was already all right in the first place.
1: Do you prefer working in the studio as opposed to live performances?
4: To be honest, yeah, but I shouldn't say that because then people are going to think that I really hate it when they, you know, see me live, which isn't true. I don't hate it, but I prefer this because, as Ron said, probably I'm insecure. I don't think my voice is as wonderful as it could be, and I have control over it here, whereas I don't live. But I do enjoy live performing because I'm hammy. I just don't sing very well.

0: 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Or if you'd like to read more about the amazing Grace Slick and the crazy stuff that happened during her career, pick up her book or get it on Kindle. It's called Somebody to Love. Let's finish up the show with a short clip of us saying goodbye on the TV show and Grace just deciding to be a goofball with helium. Yeah, with helium. Check it out.
1: Well, that's it for this week's San Francisco Hot Rock. Our special thanks to guest Grace Slick and producer Rod Neverson. Good luck with the software solo LP.
2: Hey, thank you very much, Steve. 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
1: 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You're nominated again.
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0: Let's finish up our tribute to Grace Slick with a quote from Grace herself answering the question, back in the day, was she as wild as some people say she was?
5: Yes, as long as you don't hurt anybody. The only thing that really bothered me about any of it is driving drunk. That's the only thing. I don't mind what you do if you're not going to hurt anybody. That offends me, but nothing, that was wrong, you know. But nothing else bothered me. I had a good time. I still do.
6: 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Now you will see Morning Maniac music. Believe me, yeah. It's the new dawn. Yeah, the regular guys.

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Until next time, keep listening. We've got lots more podcasts coming your way. A big thanks to Famous Hits Live, to Saul Vigil and Rich Ferrasso for supporting this show. So thanks again for listening around the world. And one last note to Guam. Hey, we got 11 people in Guam. We need to get that number up, guys. We got almost 8,000 in Japan. You're behind, Guam. We need your help. Tell your friends to listen. I want 15 of you next week. Until next time, keep listening and keep rocking.

0: Hey out there, Famous Hits Live Land. Richie Barron here, Dr. Tequila. And yes, I'm under quarantine like everybody else. The old lockdown routine, they call it. Put on us by Mayor Breed and Governor Newsom, which is all good. It's better to stay at home and not be out collecting viruses from other people, huh? So just make the best use of your time. Work out, write songs, whatever it is you do, work at home. But this has inflicted a lot of problems on entertainers and bartenders, waitresses, on and on in the music business, in a lot of businesses. Thankfully, we got truck drivers and doctors and nurses and hospital people out there still working for us. We'll blow past this. It may take a few weeks, few months, who knows. But if you protect yourself and stay away from, use the distance thing they're talking about, stay away from other people, you can make it through this. So right now you are listening to Dr. Tequila's Cantina or my compilation, one of the two, put together by DJ programmer Saul Vigil. I'm going to thank my man Richard Verasso up in Copperopolis, California, where he's running the show and doing a lot of events up there. I'm supposed to be there August 29th at an outdoor stage in downtown Copperopolis. We'll see how that goes. Hopefully we'll be there. So this is Richie Barron saying, everybody hang in there. This will all blow past. We'll all be out there partying again. Famous Hits Live Radio with Saul Vigil. Roll 'em, Saul. Thanks, brother. Yeah, we want to thank all the requesters for Secrets in the Night, the number one requested song on Famous Hits Live right now. Spain, Italy, some of the really afflicted countries. Will they stay inside and listen to the show, I guess? All good. Secrets in the Night, Famous Hits Live Radio.
1: 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Right on.
0: Hey, Coronavirus Blues, take 3.

Just hang out there. Take care of your own. Soon this all passes by. Get out there and do it again.

Hey, Richie Barron, Dr. Tequila here. You know, I'm just sitting here staring at the North Bay out of my window, and I only got one thing to say to everybody right now. It goes like this.

Yeah, and request your favorite Dr. Tequila Richie Barron track. Here with my favorite DJ, Saul Vigil, on our favorite radio station, Famous Hits Live. Thanks for listening. Here is that disc jockey right now, Saul Vigil. I call him the Night Owl. Roll 'em, Saul. We love y'all.

0: bass over it. 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
1: Off goes Richie.
0: I'm gonna tell you something. Mary Lou, I'm gonna tell you something.

0: here? Let me hear you whisper, Mark, see if I can hear you. Yeah, I got that. He said, Midnight Rambling. I can finally hear myself.
1: Thank you.
0: Yeah, thank you. That's nice. Like I said, I'll tell you this again.

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Right on.

Hey, Richie Barron, Dr. Tequila here. You know, I'm just sitting here staring at the North Bay out of my window, and I only got one thing to say to everybody right now. It goes like this.

Yeah, and request your favorite Dr. Tequila Richie Barron track. Here with my favorite DJ, Saul Vigil, on our favorite radio station, Famous Hits Live. Thanks for listening. Here is that disc jockey right now, Saul Vigil. I call him the Night Owl. Roll 'em, Saul. We love y'all.

0: You guys feeling all right? Feeling all right tonight? Come on. Just sit down. Feel all right? I'm going to carry on then.
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5: 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Dr. Tequila. You know, I've got other a.k.a.s, too, I've picked up along the line in these many years of being in the music industry and radio. Got, the last year or so, became known as the Lowrider Godfather. Happened out of L.A. through a lady lowrider named Luna, who knows everybody on earth, apparently. All the lowriders in the world have heard of her. And she spread it around all planet wide that I was the godfather, lowrider godfather. So there it is. And another AKA I picked up in the past 25 years is called the Baron of the Blues, which I don't mind. Once I got on Dan Aykroyd's CBS House of Blues radio shows, then I became the Baron of the Blues, which it's all fine, it's all good, man. So today, listen, we're going to go off on the AKA known